0: Green Bay Packers running back Josh Jacobs has pled no contest to misdemeanor charges of battery and criminal damage to property stemming from a fight with his girlfriend in May where she claimed he threw her to the ground. He must pay a $1,000 fine plus cover court costs under an agreement with prosecutors. The criminal damage charge can be dismissed in a year if he fulfills terms of an agreement, which includes staying out of trouble and avoiding the victim in the case. Today marks 1 year since Turning Point USA founder Charlie Kirk was assassinated while speaking at Utah Valley University.
1: Charlie Kirk was shot and killed September 10, 2025. He was later honored by world leaders and by President Trump in one of the largest private memorials ever for a private citizen, as Kirk's influence remains a year later one of the most powerful forces in American politics.
2: Not just America got such an incredible man that sacrificed so much for this country, but that young people had somebody that truly believed in them like nobody else did before.
1: TPUSA's Mikey McCoy, college chapters are reportedly up 64%, new high school chapters up 168% since Kirk's death at the age of just 31. Jeff Manasso, Fox News.
0: An American will definitely be in the finals at the U.S. Open.
3: Either Ben Shelton or Francis Tiafoe will become the first African-American man in the U.S. Open finals since Arthur Ashe back in 1972. Those two square off on center court at the stadium named after the legendary Ashe. In the other semi, men's top seed Alexander Zverev will face French Open winner Karen Khachanov. Both matches are Friday, and the men's final is set for Sunday afternoon. An American man hasn't won the U.S. Open since Andy Roddick in 2003.
0: Fox's Frank Lanza. Wall Street, the Dow lost 316, the Nasdaq minus 171, the S&P all 44. I'm Lisa Lucera. This is Fox News.
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6: Partly cloudy and mild overnight, lows around 70. On Friday, a mix of sun and clouds, highs topping out around 93. It will feel like 95 to 98 degrees. A passing shower or thunderstorm can't be ruled out anytime in the afternoon. Look for a little higher chance for scattered showers or storms on Saturday. From the WVLT First Alert Weather Center, I'm Chief Meteorologist Spencer Denton.
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6: All right, thanks, Scott Shannon. 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It is 800-941-SEAN. If you want to be a part of the program, day 2, final day in Dallas for the first ever midterm Republican convention. There's like this convergence of anniversaries, and it's sobering, to be very blunt with you, because we all know what happens tomorrow. And we know what happened 1 year ago today, and that is when a very dear friend, a national treasure, frankly, Charlie Kirk, was taken from us. And it just was an amazing young man with incredible brilliance and such a bright future. This is it when it unfolded, you know, 1 year ago today.
7: Okay, now Biden's a lot, right? I'm going to give you the basic credit. Do you know how many massacres there have been in America over the last 10 years?
8: Counting or not counting gang violence?
7: Right. Oh,
9: what the
6: And I remember watching this, and I remember the first thing I did was text Charlie. And I said, I still have the text to this day, and I don't save any texts. And it was, please tell me you are okay. And obviously he was not. I did not know how deep and abiding and how personal his religious faith was. I didn't know, for example, that he practiced the Sabbath and he turned off his phones at sundown on Friday. Didn't know any of that. I didn't know that he had spiritual mentors, Pastor McCoy and Frank Turk, who's going to join us in a minute, and that these men were very influential in his life and very, very impactful in terms of when he did these segments, you know, Prove Me Wrong, which showed enormous courage on his part because he was willing to go into the lion's den, these college campuses, knowing that he'd often be facing a hostile crowd, but he did it anyway. You know, Frank Turk put up an ex post and dealt with. And then you think of the aftermath of all this. I think what has happened is so beyond repulsive, evil, reprehensible, beyond the pale, nothing that any family that has a loved one assassinated. Erica Kirk lost her husband that day and had to go home to 2 young children knowing that they would never see their father again, and has had to endure an entire year of nonstop insanity and conspiracy theories and just frankly, you know, this level of evil directed at her and at the organization that Charlie and she helped build, Turning Point USA. And it just, for what purpose? You know, the evidence that was presented in this preliminary trial, and it's going to trial, is so overwhelming and so incontrovertible, it makes absolutely no sense that this is where we are. Anyway, Frank Turk, sir, welcome back to the program.
10: Sean, great being with you again. It's a somber day, but Charlie would want us to go on and continue to do what we've been doing, and that is talking about God, family, and country. Charlie was all about things bigger than himself, Sean. And tonight we're going to be here at Utah Valley University, and we're going to be paying another tribute to Charlie. That's, of course, where he was murdered 1 year ago today. I'm sitting right near campus right now. I'll be there along.
6: You know, the sad thing is these lunatics are going to be there to protest, too.
10: Yeah, I know. I know. Well, you know, Charlie tweeted something, Sean, back in 2016, and it went like this. He said, you can tell a lot about someone by how they react when someone dies. And if you are protesting a memorial service for a man who was peacefully answering questions on a college campus because he loved people, then you have a very dark mark in your soul, and you need to turn to Jesus.
6: Well, let's talk about the personal relationship that you had with Charlie and the impact that people like yourself had on Charlie. And where were you that day, and explain what you saw?
10: Yeah, I was 25 feet from him. We came in together, and I was there because he wanted me to help him answer questions on a college campus related to Christianity, related to the culture. But to tell you the truth, Sean, although I was twice his age, I learned more from him than he learned from me. But what happened that day, just after noon, is when that shot rang out, I was, as I say, 25 feet from him, and his body immediately went limp. And I took a step toward him, but his security team was closer. They were on him already. And I just ran with him to the car, and I got into the car to take him to the hospital. But, Sean, he was already gone. He was absent from the body, present with the Lord. The only good news we got that day is that he was killed instantly. He didn't suffer at all. In fact, the surgeon later told us if they had shot Charlie in the operating room, we couldn't have saved him.
6: Wow. It says so much. He knew going into these environments that it was hostile. He knew going into these environments that he was putting his life at risk. I mean, he didn't have a security team for no reason, but he did it anyway. Why was it important to him?
10: Because he knew in order to love people, you had to expose yourself to a certain degree. You can't wall yourself off from people forever. In fact, on the way in, Sean, we got video of the crowd, and he showed it to me, and I said, I saw the crowd, I saw the buildings around it. I said, Charlie, I don't like this place. There's too many buildings. But he shrugged it off, Sean, because he was someone that loved people, and he knew he had to expose himself to some degree to people in order to love them. And he knew he had a security team, and this was post Butler, PA. Of course they had the roofs, right, Sean? I think the university police didn't have the roofs. And there's going to be a report on that coming out soon, I think.
6: Oh, I've heard about this from day one almost, that in fact, my understanding is that the university said they would have that covered. Am I wrong on that?
10: That's the text I saw, Sean, that day from the head of security of Charlie, that they had the roofs, and apparently they didn't. And look, Sean, I'm just a guy, okay? And when I'm going in there, I'm going, hey, what about the roofs? Oh, I'm sure they have them, right? No.
6: One of the things, probably maybe the most important part of the relationship that you had with Charlie was the fact that he had a deep abiding faith. Yep. I mentioned that I love debating atheists. You know, I don't have enough faith to be an atheist. It's a great title for a book. I wish I thought of it myself. But I've debated these atheists often on radio and in person, on TV and on my podcast. And my argument, the last time somebody called this radio show and said they were an atheist, within 90 seconds, I had them admitting they're not an atheist, but they're agnostic. because to be an atheist, you have to believe something can come from nothing. I don't believe that.
10: Mm-hmm. Yeah, without a cause, they have to believe that. We, of course, believe God always existed and brought this universe into existence, but they believe that no one created something out of nothing, which makes no sense at all. You have to be anti-scientific to believe that.
6: Well, I mean, that's the point. If you believe in the Big Bang Theory, okay, where did all the energy come from? Mm-hmm. You know, science is bringing us out further and further into space, and we are discovering more universes that we never knew existed before. And there are universes within universes within universes. And to me, it just shows the sheer majesty of God and the vastness of his creation and unlimited power. Jesus referred to those, you know, you have seen me and you believe. And in the case of Thomas, he doubted. But blessed are those that have never met me and yet they do believe. And yeah. I think that's an issue of faith, isn't it?
10: Well, faith is trusting in what you have good evidence to believe is true. And there's really good evidence that God exists, from the creation of the universe, the fine tuning of the universe, the objective moral law that says, say, murdering someone on campus is really wrong. It's not just my opinion or your opinion. It's really wrong. So there must be a standard beyond us that we're obligated to obey. And that standard can only exist if God exists. Otherwise, everything's a matter of opinion. And of course, the evidence that Jesus rose from the dead, in fact, I'm going to talk about that a little bit tonight here at UVU. All that goes to show that Christianity is indeed true. Now, does God leave enough ambiguity for us to go our own way? Of course. If he were to give us his full presence, Sean, we wouldn't have the capacity to turn away. So he gives us enough distance so we can go our own way, but he also gives us enough evidence that if we truly want to love him, then we can. So it's really up to us. It's almost like a marriage proposal. God asks us to marry him. In fact, you can sum up the Bible in five words. Jesus wants to marry you. And you're the one that has to either accept the proposal or not. But he can't overpower you with his presence, not in this life anyway.
6: Well, let's go through a little bit of the aspect of the book. And, you know, because I think it's such a great title, to be honest. And, you know, you don't have enough faith to be an atheist. And I really don't know. And I've talked to people that claim to be an atheist or claim to be agnostic. And I've talked myself to death with some people, and they just, you know, stubbornly stand on their lack of logic, as I think that logic has to be applied to all of this. What are the best arguments you make when you talk to people and debate people that are atheists? Because I know you are deep into Christian apologetics and study all of that as well.
10: Well, the first question I ask people, Sean, is this, particularly on college campuses. I ask them, if Christianity were true, would you become a Christian? Now, Sean, on most occasions, people will actually say no, because it's not a matter of the head. It's a matter of the heart. They don't want it to be true. They don't want there to be a God, because they want to be God over their own lives. See, most people are on a happiness quest. They're not on a truth quest. They just want to believe whatever they think is going to make them happy. And the problem is, you can make yourself happy over the short term doing a lot of fun but selfish and sinful things. But over the long term, it's a disaster. And so most people are looking for God like a criminal is looking for a cop. And so I always ask that question first. If it really were true, would you become a Christian? If they hesitate or say no, giving them evidence is a waste of time. But if they're open, then I'll go into the evidence for God. I'll go into the evidence for miracles. I'll go into the evidence for Jesus rising from the dead and the evidence that the New Testament writers told the truth.
6: The one thing that I wish I knew about Charlie, because most of our relationship was based on his political activity, political beliefs, and support of President Trump, etc. And it wasn't until after he was assassinated that I started going deeper, and I saw all these videos of him and the things that he was saying about God and faith and marriage and religion and dating that really captured my attention, and the impact that was having on young people. Like, a relationship is not like he's looking at it like almost like a job interview. You're looking for a spouse. You're looking for a partner.
10: Right.
6: And casual dating, casual sex, casual relationships, you know, should be rejected. And he's going into college campuses and sending a message that is the antithesis of what the culture these kids are living in.
10: Oh, sure. It's so easy to follow your impulses, as Charlie would say. An animal can do that. But a mature person channels the impulses and directs themselves in the right direction. And Charlie was all about three things: God, family, country. And he wanted, in that order, by the way, he wanted people to know that there are things outside of yourself that are bigger than yourself that you need to devote yourself to. And if you do, then you will actually make a difference, not only for time, but for eternity. And so God, family, and country, Jesus, family, and country were what Charlie was all about.
6: Well, you know what? If everybody listening to this show adopted that same passion and ideology and philosophy that guides them through their life, I think I wouldn't have to worry as much about the country as I do at times. Look, the book is phenomenal. You and Pastor McCoy, who I've gotten to know as well, and other influences in Charlie's life, he's so blessed to have you guys. And I really want your book to do well. We're putting a link on Hannity.com. It's on Amazon.com. I don't have enough faith to be an atheist. Frank Turek, you're a national treasure. We miss Charlie. We pray for Erica and the kids, and we appreciate you being with us.
10: Well, thank you, Sean. That's what I wanted to ask. If everyone would pray for Erica, especially today. This is a brutal day for her. And we have a new book dedicated to Charlie that Erica wrote the foreword to. They don't need to buy the book to read the foreword. But have your people go to thewaronreality.com, thewaronreality.com, and just read the two pages that Erica wrote. It is literally profound, Sean. I cried when she sent it to me.
6: Well, we appreciate you. Charlie was a national treasure. You are as well. And you keeping his memory alive is critical. We really appreciate you. Frank Turek, 800-941-SEAN is our number if you want to be a part of the program.
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All right, we continue from beautiful Dallas. We are in Texas. God bless Texas. And we will continue the first ever Republican midterm convention. J.D. Vance, President Trump will speak tonight. We'll have full coverage. Hope you'll join us as we continue.

0: This is Nnamdi Asamoah. I play football for the Philadelphia Eagles, but what I do off the field with United Way might be more important. I'm a volunteer tutor and mentor. Why? Because over a million kids a year drop out of school, and that's not okay. It takes 12 years to create a graduate, but it takes about the same time to create a dropout. And the difference between a child becoming one or the other could be me, or it could be you.
1: This is a Fox News alert. I'm Tom Graham. The second and final night of the Republican midterm convention in Texas as the party looks to motivate supporters ahead of the midterms. House Speaker Mike Johnson accusing Democrats of being too extreme.
2: Right now, they have opened the doors for the Democrats, Socialists of America in their big tent, they say.
1: Vice President J.D. Vance will speak later, followed by President Trump. Democrats, meantime, hoping to retake Congress this November. The Justice Department is accusing UC Berkeley Law School of illegally discriminating against Asian and white students, favoring black applicants. The college pushing back.
3: The law school's dean responded, saying Berkeley scrupulously complies with both federal law and California law, which ban the use of race in public college admissions since 1997.
1: Fox's Jill Nato. 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
4: Hot and steamy through the end of the week with highs back in the low 90s on Friday. Higher rain chances by Saturday. From the WVLT First Alert Weather Center, I'm Chief Meteorologist Spencer Denton.

0: Friday on the Phil Show. Yeah, we'll be getting ready for Georgia Tech, and we'll talk with Tyler and all that. And Friday is September the 11th. I don't think we need to say a lot more, but we need never forget. We start at 6. The Phil Show, News Talk 98.7 WOKI.
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0: 25 years of stories, laughter, late nights, and early mornings. And he says it never gets old. Thank you, Sean Hannity, for 25 great years.
1: All right, 25 now till the top of the hour. We're in Dallas at the first ever Republican midterm convention, night two tonight, final night tonight. J.D. 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You know, I brought this up earlier. It's kind of amazing. Let's go back to the original Talafrico. This guy is saying God is non-binary. Now he's trying to back off on that. This guy, you know, six-gender Talafrico. We've been calling him six-gender because this is what he said. And it wasn't that long ago that he said it. He said it in 2021. Listen.
2: I want us all to be aware of is that modern science obviously recognizes that there are many more than two biological sexes. In fact, there are six, which honestly, Representative Hefner, surprised me too. Surprised me too, because I you know, am not well versed in this issue area. I'm not a scientist. I'm a politician, a lot worse than a scientist.
1: Oh, that was Talafrico then. Here's Talafrico here. And understand what's happening here. I told you when AOC went on a Sunday program and said, no, that was woke 1.0 crazy. This is a poll-driven political shift. It is an election year conversion. It is expediency. And what they are really and truly doing is adopting the strategy that for the next, 54 days, they have decided they are going to lie to you and lie to get power. That's what's happening. And if you believe anything else, you're being naive, because Talafrico now claiming, my math was wrong on this. Listen.
3: So during the 2021 hearing, you said there are six biological sexes. Do you still believe that, standing here with me right now?
4: No. I've missed the mark on some of my past statements. I will be the first to admit it. What I meant is that there are two sexes, and then there's a small percentage of people with genetic abnormality.
1: Missed the mark. He didn't miss the mark. He said what he thought. He said what he believed. And he's been being called out on this repeatedly and mocked and ridiculed. He puts his finger in the air, realizes that it's not going over well, that this is going to hurt his chances to win a Senate seat in the great state of Texas. So now he's adopted the strategy that he's going to lie. He has not changed his point of view. And it's frustrating. You know, I can give you another clip. You know, according to the Bible, God is non-binary. Listen.
5: The first two lines in Genesis use two different Hebrew words to describe God. One is the masculine Hebrew noun for divinity. The second is the feminine Hebrew noun for spirit. God is both masculine and feminine and everything in between. God is non-binary.
1: God is non-binary. Okay. Well, now he's not saying the same thing. And now again, an election year conversion. Here's what he's saying.
3: 2021, you said
5: God is both masculine and feminine and everything in between. God is non-binary.
3: Do you still stand by that?
4: I was being provocative with that statement. I get that. What I was trying to say is that you can't use human categories to define God. And that's not controversial theologically. In fact, the late Charlie Kirk, the late Pope Benedict all said the same thing.
1: No, I don't recall Charlie Kirk or Pope Benedict saying it. And he's neither the Pope or Charlie Kirk in any way, shape, matter, or form. Now, back in the day, 2023 clip. This is not long, 3 years ago, less than 3 years ago, saying protecting trans kids from invasive surgeries is the Christ of fascism. Listen.
6: You saw it in the anti-LGBTQ legislation, including the bill that would have denied gender-affirming health care to trans children. And then, of course, famously, infamously, we saw it last session with the most extreme abortion ban in the country. All these ideologies stem from this Christofascism movement, which essentially, like I said, is just using faith to exercise raw political, social, and economic power.
1: Okay. Now we have another election year conversion. Now he's saying that he opposes trans athletes playing in girls' sports if it endangers safety and fairness.
3: And what about biological men competing in women's sports? That's a big deal here in Texas.
4: That's right. And I oppose trans athletes playing in girls' sports if it endangers safety or fairness.
1: Okay, that gives them a little wiggle room. But you see what's happening here. The real Telefrico, he wasn't planning on running for the U.S. Senate at the time that he expressed his true point of view. This has now been debated ad nauseum in this country. And I keep going back to this because this is now the entire, you know, Democratic Party strategy. I'm telling you, they will scrub the DSA website. They have no choice but to scrub it because it's hurting them in terms of what people view about them, period, full stop. And I keep saying, and what is at stake here is deep and it is profound. And that is that this radical left, you know, fundamentally at its core, they want to alter and they want to shift and they want to change the America we know and shred the Constitution doing it. It is bigger than one person, one man. It is a movement. It is a movement that is now universal in the Democratic Party. It is the predominant view. All right, let's get to our busy phones. Tommy, Louisiana, Sean Hannity Show. Tommy, welcome to Dallas. How are you, sir?
7: I'm doing fine. Thank you very well, Sean. How are you doing? I'm sure well over in Dallas. It's hot.
1: It's hot, but they have an In-N-Out burger, so I'm actually, it doesn't matter.
7: Yeah, you're good then.
1: Look, am I going to be very blunt with you? So I go from an air-conditioned, crappy hotel room, and it's crappy, with the worst service I've ever had in my life. Then I go, you know, into an air-conditioned radio studio, an air-conditioned podcast studio, into an air-conditioned car that takes me to an air-conditioned arena, and maybe I had to walk, you know, 2,000 steps yesterday, and that was about it. So it's not like I'm killing myself in the heat here, but it's hot.
7: Well, no, but if you work outside, it's a different story. And, you know, you used to work outside doing roofing and things like that, so you understand.
1: I love being outside, but not in 115-degree weather.
7: No, not at all. But to get to my point, the DSA is really the big issue with me. What I don't understand is why they are not considered a domestic terrorist group. If you look up the definitions of the U.S. definitions of a domestic terrorist group, they fit all of the categories. And if you go to their website, and everybody knows all of their crazy plans of how they want to do away with our entire government, the presidency, Congress, Pentagon, military, police, prisons, borders, so on. What does that do? That just opens your entire country up to everybody else in the world that has a military, even the cartel, to come over here and select what they want and take it. And that's what they're trying to do. So I don't understand how that is not considered a domestic terrorist group. And just like James Carville said, why are you using the Democratic name? And if you look under domestic terrorism, it goes under coercion. Okay, so I believe they're using that name to fool people that are old school Democrats or older into thinking, oh, well, I see Democrat, they must be Democratic, which in actuality, they are nothing even really like Democrats. Anyway, old school Democrats. So they're using the names and everything to fool people, and I just don't get why they haven't been designated a domestic terrorist group with everything they want to do to destroy our country. And they're yelling it out loud how they want to do this. And somebody's got
1: to
7: stand.
1: Well, what they're trying to do is do this at the ballot box. And what the way that they're doing it is they are saying that they're going to create a cradle to grave, womb to the tomb utopia. That is where they're headed. And there are people that, you know, feel the anxiety, if you will, of life, that might be drawn to the idea that everything's going to be free. I'm just giving you the facts here. I'm not saying it's an argument I buy into, but it's, oh my gosh, all my anxiety in life, and I won't have to do anything. And if I elect them, I'm even going to get free, babysitting for date night with my significant other. And I'm going to get guaranteed government daycare. And I'm going to get government guaranteed housing, get guaranteed government job, guaranteed retirement, guaranteed vacation time, guaranteed healthy food. I mean, it's insane. And if you believe it, you're buying a huge lie.
7: Right. And they promote that they love these illegal aliens that keep coming over here, or immigrants, or whatever word you want to use. And what are they running from? They're running from socialist countries. They're running over here to a capitalist country, and they're telling them, come on, come on. And they want to change this country into a socialist country. And so they must think that all of these people coming from other countries are stupid, because they're running from one socialist country to what they want to promote as another. And we're not. We are a Christian capitalist country. That's what we've always been since day one. That's what we'll always be. And that's what we got to fight for. And these people are terrorists. There's no doubt in my mind with all the hate speech.
1: I mean, you're saying terrorists, I think, in the sense that, yeah, do they want to upend America as we know it? 100%. I mean, that's what I'm trying to convey this to people, that they're offering. They don't want to debate over policy. They want to remake the country. And in doing so, they would shred the greatest wealth creating system ever designed by man. In the process, you know, they have now nominated a slate of candidates that just outright attack everything, the foundational principles that built this country, rejecting and even smearing and slandering our framers and our founders. And, you know, America, as we know it, should be dismantled, not defended. So in that sense, this is a referendum, biggest choice election you'll ever face. You know, with the American people and the way of life that we have built, second to none, and a referendum on freedom and liberty and capitalism and free markets versus government controlled everything. You know, on energy, they want, a friend of mine gave me a good word, managed scarcity. And we want dominance. And whether this remains the country the founders designed, that's all on the ballot. That's what this is. This is why I'm saying it's the biggest choice election in our lifetime, because it is. Tommy, got to run. Appreciate you, man. 800-941-SEAN if you want to be a part of the program. Why you can't pay attention to polling this year, and you've got to be motivated on your own. You have 54 days. The stakes couldn't be higher, as I was just discussing. All right, quick break. Back to our phones. 800-941-SEAN if you want to be a part of the program. As we continue, we're in Dallas for the first ever midterm Republican convention. Tonight, day two, the final night, J.D. Vance, Donald Trump, and a whole variety of guests. We're on from 9 to 11 Eastern. You can set your DVR. Also, 8 to 10 local time. Quick break. Right back from Dallas. We will continue.
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0: All right, when we come back, Matt Powery will join us. Why polling has been so off this election year and his reaction to the president's address last night at the first ever Republican midterm convention. We continue our coverage from Dallas. We'll also get your calls in 800-941-SEAN if you want to be a part of the program.

0: 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And that means heroes like U.S. Army Sergeant William Bernard McKenna. 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Now, his wife, Dina, continues to fight tirelessly for veterans exposed to burn pits. Now, the Tunnel to Towers Foundation honored William's memory and his family's sacrifice. 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
1: Through and all that they're going through, that I want you to know the nation stands with you. Despite what you see on TV, despite what you hear from the Marxists and the Islamists, we're good people. We're red-blooded Yanks. And the vast majority of us have had family members, maybe 100 years ago, maybe 150 years ago, maybe now, who have fought for this country or otherwise served this country. In the military, as firefighters, as police officers, other types of first responders. We're going to defend this country. We have to turn things around. Whoever would have dreamt that 25 years after that horrific day that we would be flooded with Islamists from all over the world who are calling for our destruction, who are attacking our faiths, who are trashing our Constitution and our Declaration, who are demanding that we adhere to their faith, who are trashing our economic system, and the Marxists and the Democrats who let them in, who feel exactly the same way. For now, there's more of us than them. We must demand of the ruling class, whether they be at a local level, state level, or the federal level, that extraordinary steps be taken now, even if that means changing laws, changing habits, changing policy. That anybody who's in this country, who's demanding that we overthrow it and destroy it and kill us, be removed.
2: Oh God! U.S. Olympians do it. 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
10: 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I'm Lisa Lucero.
11: I'm watching from backstage and I'm seeing spirit like we haven't seen in this country for a long time.
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0: conflict with Iran continues. President Trump addressing the conflict in Iran Thursday. He says Tehran is stringing the fighting along, trying to impact the midterms. Tells Fox's Laura Ingraham the Strait of Hormuz is under U.S. purview.
1: You know, we control the Strait. They don't control the Strait. They control nothing. They have 300% inflation. They're not paying their military. They're not paying their law enforcement.
0: Global oil prices briefly topped $108 a barrel today. It has been 1 year since conservative activist Charlie Kirk was fatally shot while speaking on a Utah college campus. He founded Turning Point USA. And today, the group unveiled a statue of Kirk at their Phoenix headquarters. Arizona Congressman Andy Biggs.
2: Charlie is not just necessarily a teacher, a mentor to us and a friend, but he is a generational changing historical figure. He really is.
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0: President Trump spoke Thursday at the National Medal of Honor Museum in Arlington, Texas, ahead of the GOP midterm convention. Fox's Kristen Goodwin reports.
6: President Trump touting the Herschel Woody Williams National Medal of Honor Monument Location Act, which authorizes the placement of a permanent sculpture in the nation's capital to commemorate those who've been awarded the military's highest honor for valor in action.
7: With this museum and a new monument in Washington, D.C., America will never, ever forget what they did. And what they risked and how much they risked, what they've meant to their families and what they've meant to our country.
6: The president touring the National Medal of Honor Museum and meeting with Medal of Honor recipients. Reps presenting him with the museum's Champion of Honor Award, setting his commitment to service members. Kristen Goodwin, Fox News.
0: Secretary of State Marco Rubio pledging the U.S. will not take part in military action against narcotics traffickers in Latin American countries without the approval of its allies. His comments came shortly after the Peruvian president announced that Peru had joined the Shield of the Americas, a U.S.-led coalition of like-minded countries in the region, to carry out joint military operations against drug cartels. Somber anniversary Friday as America will mark 25 years since the 9/11 terror attacks. Many impacted telling their stories, including Gordon Felt. His brother dialed 911 from the restroom aboard Flight 93 to report the hijacking.
8: About 37 calls that came off the plane, and some of those calls, they're eerily calm.
0: His call helped authorities link that flight to the broader terrorist attacks.
8: The most important thing to add, without a doubt, was his children and his wife. And he just loved them more than the world.
0: Passengers aboard Flight 93 attempted to retake the plane, but it crashed in Shanksville, Pennsylvania, killing everyone on board. The effort is believed to have prevented the jet from being used as a projectile.
9: Partly cloudy and mild overnight, lows around 70. On Friday, a mix of sun and clouds, highs topping out around 93. It will feel like 95 to 98 degrees. A passing shower or thunderstorm can't be ruled out anytime in the afternoon. Look for a little higher chance for scattered showers or storms on Saturday. From the WVLT First Alert Weather Center, I'm Chief Meteorologist Spencer Denton.
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16: 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I'm Steve Parr with Louis R. Avalone.
17: All right, big convention this week in Dallas, the midterm convention for the Republicans. And we're going to talk about that Trump dividend, that $5,000 dividend per American citizen. So for you married families out there, that's $10,000 per household. Now, my question is this, and yes, we can get into, is this Keynesian economics? Is this actually redistribution economics, like we criticize the left about with regards to socialism? But my question is, what if President Trump, because you had earlier said that you didn't think that President Trump actually was going to follow through with this Trump dividend, that he may be just saying that because he thinks that sounds good and that would be favorable for the midterm elections. And so my question is, if you are correct about that, what if Donald Trump is actually trying to get Democrats, especially the Democrat Socialists of America, to start opposing these Trump dividends suddenly? Because anything that President Trump is for, the left is against. And if they're going to criticize these Trump dividends, what they essentially are doing is criticizing their own ideology, you know, because they're all about giving stuff away for free, you know, Keynesian economics, injecting, you know, huge sums of cash into the economy, and that somehow that is going to stir up economic activity, which, of course, we know is a fallacy from the word go.
16: Right.
17: I'm just saying that maybe this dividend, you know, maybe the most interesting thing about this proposed $5,000 dividend isn't the check. Maybe it's the argument he just dropped into the middle of the 2026 election. Because Democrats have spent decades defending government programs intended to put, you know, money in, not even into the hands of ordinary citizens. It's basically special interest groups and, you know, entitlement programs, guaranteed basic income. I mean, and here you got, I mean, think about it before we move on. Stimulus checks, expanded tax credits, student loan reliefs, housing subsidies, health care subsidies, higher minimum wages, universal basic income, as I mentioned. I mean, so Donald Trump walks into Dallas and he says, hey, okay, let's give everybody $5,000.
16: Okay.
17: Well, now suddenly Democrats have a fascinating problem. Do they oppose it? Because if they do, Trump gets to ask one of the simplest questions in politics. Why are you against Americans getting their own money? Now, economically, we need to slow down right there because, you know, there's several different ideas being mixed together. You know, redistribution isn't necessarily socialism. You know, Keynesian economics isn't socialism. Government spending isn't necessarily socialism. And a dividend isn't necessarily any of them. Now, when I say Keynesian economics, of course, that involves using fiscal and monetary policy to influence, you know, the demand that is in the marketplace. And a government sending checks to households can be Keynesian, a Keynesian stimulus, if you will, if the purpose is to increase demand. Then you got redistribution and socialism. I guess we can go on and on about all of that. I mean, but we're talking about $5,000 per adult. I mean, so just do the math. 240 million American citizens, and The price tag is roughly about $1.2 trillion. I mean, there's just one little Washington problem. Where does the $1.2 trillion come from? Because if President Trump says it's coming from tariffs, well, that number isn't as large as we may think it is. I think the right. Congressional Budget Office says revenue from tariffs right now, after the federal government had to refund some of the tariffs
16: because of the Supreme Court
17: declared as unconstitutional.
16: Right.
17: But the remaining tariffs that were collected, that were constitutional, $167 billion. Well, that's nowhere close to the $1.2 trillion that President Trump has proposed with this $5,000 Trump dividend. And so that's why I keep coming back to maybe what's most interesting here is the problem that he is setting up for Democrats. Because how do you oppose that? As Democrats, how do you oppose a Trump dividend? That it raises the debt? Oh, cry me a river. Democrats, when was the last time a Democrat's ever worried about debt?
16: Yeah, but the Republicans need to get serious about the debt because they're losing credibility on that topic. So, yes, the Democrats have no credibility on the debt, but the Republicans' credibility on the debt right now isn't much better.
17: It's not much better, but, I mean, basically he's trying to cast the American citizen as a shareholder in the country.
16: Okay.
17: So America does well, America collects revenue, America, you know, creates this prosperity, and therefore the shareholders, the American citizens, well, you should receive a distribution as well.
16: But the problem is that the Americans every single day are on the hook for more and more debt. That you can say, okay, we're going to give the money back to the American people. Great, but you're giving me money on a credit card. This is a payday loan. I'd be so much better off if you would just pay down my debt instead of just giving me this.
17: Oh, my gosh. Seriously, Steve, there are so many folks that are living paycheck to paycheck, making payments.
16: I get all that.
17: Bills. I mean,
16: but the economic principle I'm talking about is true. You know that this will do more harm than good to the economy because it did more harm than good when Joe Biden did it with all of his massive spending. It did more harm than good when George W. Bush did it after 9/11. It did more harm than good when Barack Obama did it. You know economically I am right on this.
17: Okay, so why is he doing it?
16: Because
17: then?
16: People like it. But people like candy and drug users like cocaine. It doesn't mean it's good for us.
17: But look,
16: we like it.
17: But for years, the Democrats have made all sorts of promises that have cost this country more than $1.2 trillion.
16: I get that.
17: In programs and giveaways and entitlements and in all sorts of economic policies that ultimately, I mean, we have seen our manufacturing base under some of the worst administrations, presidential administrations this country has ever seen. We've seen our economic manufacturing base shipped overseas. We've seen those jobs go away. I mean, America has not been put first.
16: Okay.
17: And I think this is consistent with that.
16: No, this is consistent with fooling voters by spending. You and I were highly critical of Louisiana Senator Bill Cassidy because he voted for Joe Biden's $1.2 trillion spending boondoggle. Were we not? If we are now saying this is a good thing because Trump said it, we lose credibility.
17: Okay, so the question is, does he really mean it?
16: I don't know if he means it or not. I don't think there's any way it gets through.
17: So that's easy for him to say, right?
16: The Senate and the House aren't going to vote for it. Let's get to the top of the things you need to know before tomorrow. First thing you need to know, the U.S. Supreme Court has once again blocked the new congressional map for the state of Missouri. Republicans in Missouri had passed new congressional maps in 2025 that would give the Republicans a 7-1 advantage compared to the current 6-2 advantage they have now. But the new map was shot down by the Missouri Supreme Court, saying the map had to be approved by voters first before it could be used.
18: The state had appealed to both the U.S. Supreme Court and a federal district court. The U.S. Supreme Court earlier this week refused to hear the case, while the lower court overturned the Missouri Supreme Court. Then the U.S. Supreme Court stepped in again and suspended the district court ruling, meaning the new maps will not be used. The problem is the new maps were used in the primary elections earlier this year, and there's no plan to redo those elections with the wrong maps.
17: So they're going to use the wrong maps.
18: They're now going to use the old maps that in the November
17: wrong,
18: election.
17: That are the wrong maps.
18: But the people who got elected to run in those old maps or were elected on the new maps. It's chaos.
17: Very confusing.
18: Second thing you need to know, Democrats in Rhode Island have ousted their governor in a party primary this week. Former CBS executive Elena Foulkes beat Governor Dan McKee with 62% of the vote. McKee is the first incumbent governor to lose in a primary election in the U.S. this year and the first nationwide in the past 8 years. At the same time, Democrat voters in Providence, Rhode Island, voted out their current mayor, Democrat Brett Smiley. Smiley lost to 27-year-old DSA candidate David Morales. Since Morales is now the Democrat nominee, that makes him the odds-on favorite to win in November, since Providence hasn't elected a Republican mayor since 1941.
17: See, this is what Senator Fetterman has been talking about. The Democratic Socialists of America have taken control of the Democratic Party.
18: Yep. And the third thing you need to know, two more people have been sentenced in the Feeding Our Future welfare fraud scandal. 42-year-old Mekifra Hussein was sentenced to 57 months in prison, while her husband, 45-year-old Abdul Jabbar Hussein, was sentenced to 40 months in prison. Hussein's set up fraudulent companies that were receiving welfare funds meant to give needy children food. They then set up another fraudulent company that claimed to be the supplier of the food that wasn't actually being given out. Hussein stole $8.8 million from the state of Minnesota and the federal government through the Feeding Our Future fraud scheme. They have been ordered to pay back $8.9 million in restitution.
17: You know, these are not people that came to this country because they love this country. They came to this country because of what they could line their pockets with.
18: And Governor Tim Walz just wanted that money going out. He didn't care if it was actually doing any good. We'll be back.
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1: You know, and there are a lot of Americans that get up early, they go to work, they work late, they pay their taxes, they play by the rules. You know, they send their children to school, they pay their mortgage, the insurance, they pay Washington, they pay their state capital, they pay everybody. And then they turn around and watch government programs create, or governments rather, create programs and subsidies and preferential benefits for everybody else. And I think that's why, you know, this Trump dividend kind of strikes a nerve with a lot of Americans, because they're like, you know what? We're always getting the shaft. And the latest example is college tuition. And the Justice Department right now has challenged state laws. Actually, there's 21 states that the DOJ is now suing, because those states are providing in-state tuition or financial assistance to undocumented immigrants when the comparable benefits aren't available to U.S. citizens that are playing by the rules. It's just not right. That's, I guess what I'm trying to say is, you look at this, and we may be talking about this later on, but you look at this $5,000 Trump dividend, and you're like, oh, this is deficit spending. And maybe it is. And maybe it's not the right decision economically. But at the same time, for God's sake, when are American citizens going to catch a break? You know what I'm saying? I mean, don't you know that there are people out there that feel like they're always getting the shaft?
2: I get that. But the solution, look, just because the Democrats and even Republicans in Congress for years and years and years have been voting to do the wrong thing, doesn't mean you solve that by voting to do something else that is also wrong. You have to do the right thing in the right way for the right reasons, or else you're wrong.
1: I'm not entirely, I understand. I guess the question is how it's being funded. And you know what? It's the consent of the governed, right? And if the majority of the people...
2: All right, go back to Ross Perot. Ross Perot said that republics only last until people learn that they can vote themselves largesse from the treasury.
1: No, I understand.
2: If we can just vote to give ourselves money, the republic collapses.
1: No, I get that as well. And I think there is a legitimate argument to say that President Trump can make this promise or open this discussion without there being much consequence, because Congress most likely will not go along.
2: We got a question for American Mamas. Dear Mamas, what's the best way to honor the memory of Charlie Kirk?
1: Well, let's ask our American Mamas.
3: Mama.

0: And joining us now, our American mama, Terry Netterville. It has been a year since Charlie Kirk was assassinated at the University of, I guess it was Utah Valley University.
1: Yeah.
0: In front of a crowd of people, live on social media.
1: Yeah.
0: You said earlier that you couldn't believe that it's been a year.
1: I can't believe it. I cannot believe it's been a year since that happened, and yet at the same time, I think about all that's transpired since then,
0: right,
1: with regard to his TPUSA and his wife and children and all of that. But the question was, you know, how do we go from here? What do we do in honor of him, basically? How
0: right.
1: do we live our life? He his life mirrored his faith, and so it came out in every facet of his life. You could see him, whether it was political talking points or if it was a loving point that he's trying to make to somebody that may be struggling with their gender or whatever.
0: Right.
1: He lived his faith. He mirrored his faith with everything that he did and everything he said.
0: It definitely came through. And even when somebody comes up and, you know, they're obviously somebody who disagrees with,
1: yeah.
0: with him. You mentioned, you know, the transgender. There's several instances where somebody comes up and they say they're transgender, and instead of just coming back and attacking them,
1: right.
0: he always comes back with, okay, let's talk about, it came with concern, right?
1: Yeah.
0: It's like,
1: yeah.
0: why do you feel you're that way?
1: It almost felt like a theologian with
0: right.
1: him, like he was coming from a biblical point of view without being pushy about it.
0: Right.
1: Or he was able to, in a loving way, you know, tell me your story. And then, you know, tell me your story, and I hope that what I can do is help you be happy in your own body that you're born into.
0: There are a couple of things that were very unique about Charlie Kirk. I'm not sure you can find another single individual where the biblical knowledge and the American historical knowledge
1: right.
0: and the economics knowledge
1: yes.
0: Was all at such a high level. You know, I mean,
1: there's not
0: he had a command
1: another
0: of all
1: one
0: that.
1: Like him.
0: Yeah.
1: There's not another one like him. I saw videos, we all have seen them, where somebody would ask him a question or they would try to stump him
0: right.
1: with the Constitution, about God and the Constitution. His ability to not only recall biblical scriptures,
0: right.
1: but also constitutionally sound, he was like, it was almost like his brain was this one big computer chip. He didn't use notes.
0: Right.
1: He would say these things off the top of his head, quotes from maybe whether scripture or from a philosopher from the 1600s.
0: Right.
1: He was extraordinary.
0: Yeah.
1: That's why I think a lot of people, I mean, I think it was just that one lone gunman, but I can see why people have such conspiracy theories about his death, because you do have the sense that the left and the powers that be on the left wanted him gone because of his influence.
0: Yeah, well, you could easily argue, and look, Speaker Mike Johnson has, that the 2024 election was, in a large part of why Donald Trump won re-election, was because of the work that Charlie Kirk did with Turning Point USA
1: right.
0: in getting young conservatives out to vote in numbers that hadn't been in
1: yeah.
0: historically.
1: Yeah.
0: I brought up Mike Johnson. There's another point I wanted to get to. You and I did not know Charlie Kirk.
1: Right.
0: But we've had people on this show, and we know people personally who were very good friends
1: right.
0: with Charlie Kirk. Like, we're texting Charlie Kirk day of.
1: Right.
0: Right? Speaker Mike Johnson.
1: Mm-hmm.
0: Ben Shetler, who's been on the show, Pastor Ben Shetler. He actually posted, you know, a text that Charlie Kirk sent him just a few weeks before he passed
1: oh,
0: away.
1: Wow.
0: So it's like, we didn't know him, but we were connected
1: yeah.
0: to people who do and did, and so it feels like, you know, just one degree of separation away from that tragedy.
1: It does.
0: You know what
1: it
0: I mean?
1: It does. And we also feel like that we were kindred spirits with him because
0: right.
1: he was part of a movement, started this movement, that we all felt so aligned with.
0: Right.
1: We felt like that we were all moving in a direction towards light, towards biblical principle, and also he wanted people to get back to the family. A husband, a wife, raising your children. He had a sign. I found out he had a sign on his desk, and it said these three questions. How can I help someone today? How can I add value to the world today? How can I honor God today?
0: Mm.
1: I cannot think of three better questions to start your day with.
0: You want to be the greatest, you must be the least.
1: That's right.
0: And that first, how can I help somebody today? that's the right that's the right attitude. And yeah, if everybody was asking those same questions every single day, it would be. So yeah, that's a great way to honor Charlie Kirk.
1: And it's so genuine. It not only makes their lives better.
0: Yeah.
1: It makes your life better.
0: Absolutely.
1: If you can make somebody leave your presence feeling better about themselves, you know that you've done something in God's way.
0: Again, everybody that we know that knew Charlie personally, they say he was present. He made you feel important.
1: Yeah.
0: He made you feel like he's paying attention.
1: He did.
0: If you'd like to ask our American Mamas a question, go to our website, AmericanGroundRadio.com/mamas, and click on the Ask the Mamas button. Terry and Edible, thank you so much.
1: Thank you.
0: And coming up next here on American Ground Radio, we are digging deep, talking with Alan Dershowitz. Stick around. We'll be right back.
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1: You know, this week in Dallas at the Republican midterm convention, one of the faces that you did not expect to see on that enormous screen was John Fetterman.
0: Yep.
1: At the American Airlines Center, where it was being held, where the midterm convention was being held for the Republicans. And there he was, and he was basically addressing the elephant in the room, no pun intended, and saying, why am I, as a Democrat, why am I here, right? Well, he said, I'm a common sense Democrat, and that I'm always going to stand with America, and that he will always reject the extremes and socialism. And then he went on to say, you know, he would work with President Trump and Republican Senator Dave McCormick, who he was introducing,
0: his fellow senator from Pennsylvania.
1: And he said, I'll always work with him and President Trump to defend Pennsylvania's steel industry.
0: Right.
1: I mean, just think about the symbolism here. You got a Democratic senator at Trump's Republican convention.
0: Right.
1: I mean, that's pretty remarkable.
0: Yeah.
1: I'm just saying.
0: And again, the last time I can remember a Democrat appearing at a Republican convention like that, Democrat senator, was Joe Lieberman. And he left the Democrat Party before he left the Senate.
1: And I'm not sure that Fetterman might not be leaving the Democrat Party as well.
0: Now, speaking of people who've left the Democrat Party, we should get on the phone. We'll get some little dialing music going on here. But we should get on the phone with someone who just left the Democrat Party and has now written a book about it.
1: You're talking about Alan Dershowitz.
0: I'm talking about Alan
1: Professor Alan Dershowitz.
0: Let's get him on the phone. And joining us now, again on American Ground Radio, Professor Alan Dershowitz. Thank you again for being back with us here on American Ground Radio. It's a pleasure to talk to you again, sir.
2: My pleasure. Thank you for having me.
0: So we're looking. I'm excited about this new book. You've got a new book out that is available now. Folks can pick this up now if they would like to do it
1: on Amazon.
0: On Amazon, yeah. So obviously you've had plenty of books in the past, but this one's called "Why I Quit the Dems and So Should You: Confessions of a Reluctant Republican." There are a lot of people who have been very, very surprised that Professor Alan Dershowitz became a Republican.
2: Well, it shouldn't surprise anybody. The Democratic Party has abandoned me, has abandoned all centrist Americans who care deeply about the future of the free market economy in this country. Americans don't want extremism. We don't want it from the right. We don't want it from the left. The difference is the Republican Party has marginalized their extremists, their Tucker Carlson's, etc. The Democrats have embraced their extremists, their people who are running on socialist party tickets, who want to destroy American free market economy, who want to really turn America into a country that supports the kind of terrorism that we experienced 25 years ago and that we're commemorating right now.
1: Well, Professor Dershowitz, just thumbnail sketch. You've been a lifelong Democrat. What did being a Democrat mean to you, you know, way back when? And, you know, what does it mean today?
2: Well, for me, back in the day, it just meant following my parents and my grandparents. My grandmother had a picture of Franklin Delano Roosevelt taped to her mirror. Everybody in Brooklyn voted Democrat. There were no Republicans. If you didn't vote Democrat, you voted liberal. If you didn't vote liberal, maybe you voted socialist. If you were an extremist, maybe you even voted communist. But nobody voted Republican. So it was kind of my knee always jerked in the left direction. And then, you know, in recent years, I've come to see what the Democrats are trying to do to America. Originally, I left the Democratic Party and became an independent, like my wife did. But my wife remained an independent. I can't remain an independent because I want to see the Democrats lose the House and lose the Senate. I don't want to see the squad running this country. I don't want to see people like Hassan Piker being in the White House as a consultant or in the Senate as a consultant to El Sayed. I just don't want to see America move so far to the left where it destroys the centrism that has made us the greatest country in the world.
1: Well, what was wrong with being a Republican, though?
2: Well, you know, I never wanted to be a Republican because I didn't support some of the Republican domestic policies earlier on about abortion, about separation of church and state. I'm a civil libertarian. I'm a libertarian, essentially, at heart. But now the Republicans are moving closer to that dimension. I see certainly certainly President Trump and his vice president and the Secretary of State are people today who fit very comfortably into the libertarian mode, much more than the people who ran for president in the last election. And so, you know, I'm not compromising. I mean, I talk myself as a reluctant Republican. I'm reluctant on a few issues, but on the major issues, I'm a Republican now.
0: I noticed on the cover of the book, it says Confessions of a Reluctant Republican, and there's an asterisk there. What's the asterisk stand for?
2: Well, the asterisk says, look, if you compare the platforms of the two parties, I might very well support more of the platform of the Democrats than the Republicans. I might. But on core issues like foreign policy and like the economy, I am a staunch Republican, but I'm not a Republican without reservations. I was never a Democrat without reservations. I always had concerns about some Democratic policies, but never as much as I have now.
0: One of the things that strikes me from the cover of the book is, and I know you're not supposed to judge a book by its cover, but it's a great picture. there's the image of the donkey, the Democrat donkey, and the donkey is kicking you out of the party. Do you feel the Democrat Party has kicked you out of the party?
2: Well, there's no doubt about that. I'll give you an example. There was an event about a year ago on Martha's Vineyard. I've been going to Martha's Vineyard for 60 years. I went there first to represent Ted Kennedy in Chappaquiddick. And there was a meeting of Jewish Democrats from Martha's Vineyard. Who could be more of a Jewish Democrat than me? And I wasn't told I could not come. I was disinvited. So, of course, I've been thrown out of the Democratic Party. I went with my grandson and my son and my daughter-in-law to the farmer's market on Martha's Vineyard two Saturdays ago. And I was literally assaulted, physically attacked, and screamed at and yelled at to the point where I fell backward and hurt myself. So, I've been thrown out of the Democratic Party, but even if I hadn't been, I'd quit. I couldn't be part of a party that represents what today's party represents. And it's not just the extremes. The center part of the party today supports the man who's running in the Michigan Senate race and who campaigned along with us on Piker, who said that America deserved 9/11. How can anyone support somebody who said that America deserved 9/11? He also said Israel deserved October 7th. And even if there were rapes of young women, that would be justified.
0: Wow.
2: This is the man who you campaign with if your name is El Sayed? Mm. No, he may be the next senator from Michigan, and the Senate may turn to Republicans like him. Can you imagine El Sayed being the chairman of the Foreign Relations Committee or some committee that's of great importance? No, that's not the America that I love.
0: Professor Alan Dershowitz, the book is Why I Quit the Dems and So Should You, Confessions of a Reluctant Republican. It's available now on Amazon on pre-order. Officially comes out September 29th. Thank you so much for being with us here on American Ground Radio. We appreciate your time.
2: Well, thank you so much for having me.
0: And coming up next here on American Ground Radio, we got a bright spot. Stick around. We'll be right back.
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0: Welcome back to American Ground Radio. I'm Steve Barr with Louis R. Avalone.
1: You know, having, here we are, 25th anniversary of 9/11.
0: Yeah.
1: And, you know, there's the obvious images in everyone's minds, you know, the airplanes, the smoke, the towers, the Pentagon, the confusion, the horror.
0: I also have the image of George W. Bush on top of the pile of rubble with the fire captain standing right next to him.
1: Oh, absolutely.
0: I have that image seared in my mind.
1: No, those images, all of those images, they stay with me. But something else stays with me. I don't know if you experienced this or not, but in my workplace, for the most part, lots of folks just wanted to go home. You know, they came to work. They saw the attack on our nation by Islamic terrorists. And they wanted to go home because schools dismissed children. People got into their cars. They called their significant others. They called their parents. They called their children. They wanted to be with the people that they loved. And I think maybe that's one of the greatest, you know, unspoken lessons that I think September 11th ever taught us about America, that when everything else seemed to be stripped away, when we were scared and confused and we didn't know if another attack was coming, we instinctively knew where we belonged, at home with family, with the people who mattered.
0: I think I'm weird. I had to go to work. It was my day off. 9/11 was my day off. I was driving to the store to get my wife a drink. Our son was just a month old, and I was just going to the store to get her, you know, a drink. And that's when I heard about it. As soon as I got home, I put on clothes and I went to work and as a reporter. And it took everything in me on the way to work to not stop off at the Army recruiter's office on the way. because I really, the only time in my life when I really, really had to decide, am I going to actually join the military today? And instead I went and covered the news, but I went to work. But I think that's another American aspect, because there were plenty of people that day who it was their day off, and when the attacks happened, they went, I'm going to work. All of those volunteers, the bucket brigades, right, at the World Trade Center, the people who are digging for trying to hope to find any survivors. And of course, unfortunately, there were none. But the folks that went to the Pentagon and said, hey, we're going to pass out sandwiches today, right?
1: Right.
0: There were people, yes, a lot of people said, I want to go home, I want to go to family. But there's a lot of Americans who went, there's work that needs to be done, and I'm going to go do that today.
1: Well, and we just came together.
0: Yeah.
1: We just came together.
0: Completely.
1: It wasn't that we suddenly agreed on everything.
0: Right.
1: We didn't need to, but we came together as a country.
0: We agreed on a lot more stuff on September 11th than we did on September 10th. Let's get to a bright spot.
13: I'm doing all right, getting good grades. My future's so bright.
0: I think Republican Congressman Brandon Gill from Texas is a bright spot. In Congress, he does one of the best jobs of asking questions that just cut to the heart of a matter. He is direct. He is incisive. He is able to point out complete logical errors amongst leftists in seconds. It takes him no time to do this. So at the Republican...
1: And he does it in a way that isn't...
0: He's not
1: demeaning.
0: Mean. He's not demeaning.
1: Whatsoever. You know that... You're being led to the slaughter.
0: Yeah. So at the Republican convention this week, Brandon Gill did it again. He ridiculed the Democrats' habit of doing land acknowledgments. That is basically virtue signaling, completely pointless virtue signaling. Take a listen to how he did it.
14: I'd like to acknowledge that we stand here today in the great state of Texas and the United States of America, the ancestral homeland of great American patriots, pioneers, and explorers who put down roots, fought for freedom all over the globe, and bled and died to build the greatest civilization ever known to man. My friends, we live in the finest country in the history of the world. And we're no longer going to apologize for that.
0: We live in the finest country in the history of the world, and we're no longer going to apologize for that. What a bright spot I think that was.
1: Yeah, no, absolutely. Well, he's 32 years old.
0: Yeah.
1: He's a freshman congressman from Texas.
0: Yeah.
1: And, I mean, you know, they gave him a prominent speaking role for a reason.
0: Yeah, because he's very good.
1: He's an up-and-comer, right?
0: And look, we do need to acknowledge where we came from. As Ronald Reagan said, if we don't know what we did, we won't know who we are. But simply acknowledging native tribes that happened to be in charge of the land before the United States took it over is not the same thing as saying what we did. We need to acknowledge the people who, through hard work, created the nation we now take for granted. We need to acknowledge the people who worked that land to build the farms, to tame the frontier, to create the highways and the railways, and our great cities that have brought unprecedented prosperity to our people. No other society... This is simply a fact. No other society in the history of mankind has lived as well as the American people do today. And it's not because of the native societies that we replaced. It's because of the people who worked the land after the American nation took that land over.
1: No, absolutely. And then he kind of went on, you know, to frame the midterms as a contest between what he called mainstream American values and political extremes. And he's absolutely right about this.
0: Yeah.
1: I mean, he, you know, obviously he talked about socialist ideas being failed ideas.
0: Right.
1: And anyway, I do think he is a bright spot.
0: Let's acknowledge the hard work. Let's acknowledge the ingenuity. Let's acknowledge the values that made it possible. That's a land acknowledgement I can get behind. That would be a bright spot. We'll be back.
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1: 9/11 anniversary. There's also another anniversary that occurred this week, and that was the assassination of Charlie Kirk.
2: Right.
1: Who was just speaking on a college campus, answering questions. We all know the story.
2: Right.
1: But the larger lesson, I believe, of his assassination isn't merely about Charlie Kirk, however great a man that he was. It's about all of us. I mean, you don't have to agree with Charlie Kirk to defend his right to speak. You don't have to agree with Bernie Sanders to defend Bernie Sanders' right to speak.
2: Right.
1: You don't have to agree with Donald Trump. You have to defend. Charlie Kirk should still be alive today, regardless of what his political beliefs were at all.
2: Absolutely.
1: I mean, that's the point, is that you defend the right because someday the unpopular speaking may be you. That's the deal. The First Amendment the First Amendment includes the freedom to be stupid. Thank God.
2: Right.
1: Because if stupidity was unconstitutional,
2: but
1: Washington would have to shut down by lunchtime.
2: But Elon Musk puts it, the First Amendment is when someone you don't like says something you don't like. If you can defend that, then that's the First Amendment.
1: And that's America working exactly as it should.
2: Let's say whoa.
3: Oh, wow! When I say whoa, I mean whoa!
2: On Wednesday night, the World Trade Center towers appeared in the New York City skyline once more. Family members of the 2,977 people who were killed during the terror attacks on 9/11 organized a drone show to recreate the Twin Towers in lights. Along with the help of the New York Fire Department, they flew 2,977 drones, one for each person who died. The drones flew up in two double helix patterns until they coalesced into the familiar shape of the New York landmarks, complete with a radio tower atop. Terry Strada, president of the 9/11 Families United, said, "To illuminate the sky is to remind a new generation not only of all we lost, but of who we became in the aftermath. One nation united in grief, in love and resolve, rising together from the ashes."
1: God bless them all.
2: May your pursuit of happiness bring you joy.

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4: 25 years since 9/11. I'm Ted Lindner, Fox News. Today, Friday, marks a quarter century since the terrorist attacks in New York City, the Pentagon, and Shanksville, Pennsylvania. 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
5: On September 11th, 2001, 19 hijackers associated with the terror group Al-Qaeda began a series of attacks on targets in the U.S., the deadliest terror attacks on American soil in a country's history. Almost 3,000 lives were taken that day at the World Trade Center towers in New York City, the Pentagon in Washington, D.C., and near Shanksville, Pennsylvania, where United Flight 93 crashed when passengers attempted to retake the plane. This year, there's an additional moment of silence at the 9/11 observance ceremony in New York City to honor the thousands of people who've been lost since the attacks due to 9/11-related illnesses. In New York City, Tanya J. Powers, Fox News.
4: Later this morning at that ceremony in New York City, Vice President J.D. Vance will be there representing the White House. He'll join victims' relatives and the four former U.S. presidents, former President Bush, who, of course, was in office when the terror attacks happened, former President Bill Clinton, as well as former Presidents Obama and Biden as well. President Trump will pay his respects at the Pentagon Memorial in D.C. Various speakers took the stage in Dallas Thursday night for the final night of the midterm convention, with none bigger than the final two. First Vice President J.D. Vance making the case for Republicans in November.
6: It's the first in the last 80 years to reverse the border invasion. Under Donald Trump's leadership, we have seen the foreign-born share of our population drop by 3 million people. That's illegal aliens that we sent back home.
4: And it was on to the keynote address featuring the president.
7: Our country has never done better. We're taking in trillions, trillions of dollars.
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12: Another hot day will give way to a partly cloudy sky overnight with lows around 70. Back around 93 on Friday, a mix of sun and clouds, maybe a stray storm in the afternoon. Otherwise, the heat index up around 95 to 98. Look for a passing shower or thunderstorm at any time on Saturday. From the WVLT First Alert Weather Center, I'm Chief Meteorologist Spencer Denton.
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3: Closing out the convention, I'm Sue Guzman, Fox News. President Trump with a final message on the second day of the midterm convention in Dallas, Texas.
4: If the Democrats get in, they'll destroy everything that we built. They'll ruin our country. So on Election Day, November 3rd, you got to do me a favor. You got to get out and vote, and you're going to pretend I'm on the ballot. Because in a way, I am on the ballot. Because if they get in, they're going to take away all of the things that we got. And we can't let that happen.
3: Vice President J.D. Vance.
5: So I'm asking you, my fellow Republicans, to remember that this November is so much more than red team versus blue team. It's so much more than having good politicians in Washington. It's about sending a message to the Democratic Party that if you send your crazies, we're going to send you packing.
3: Republicans have been under fire from Democrats as gas prices are on the rise and the conflict with Iran continues. America pauses to remember the September 11th terrorist attacks today. Ceremonies will be held in New York, the Pentagon, and Shanksville, Pennsylvania, where United Flight 93 went down.
6: Earlier this week, officials in Shanksville pushed the need to inform younger Americans about the tragic events. Donna Gibson is the executive director of the Friends of Flight 93 National Memorial.
7: Only 15 states actually require some type of curriculum about 9/11 in the classroom.
6: She said the goal is for schools to teach kids what happened.
7: And then to use the Flight 93 story for inspiration about courage and heroism.
6: Gordon Felt lost his brother Edward on Flight 93. He said the country needs to take on a new challenge because eventually...
8: We won't be here to tell the story. We'll do it as long as we can, but at some point we've got to hand it off to the next generation.
6: Kevin Uretsky, Fox News.
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4: Another hot day will give way to a partly cloudy sky overnight with lows around 70. Back around 93 on Friday, a mix of sun and clouds, maybe a stray storm in the afternoon. Otherwise, the heat index up around 95 to 98. Look for a passing shower or thunderstorm at any time on Saturday. From the WVLT First Alert Weather Center, I'm Chief Meteorologist Spencer Denton.
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1: We're taken that day at the World Trade Center towers in New York City, the Pentagon in Washington, D.C., and near Shanksville, Pennsylvania, where United Flight 93 crashed when passengers attempted to retake the plane. This year, there's an additional moment of silence at the 9/11 observance ceremony in New York City to honor the thousands of people who've been lost since the attacks due to 9/11-related illnesses. In New York City, Tanya J. Powers, Fox News.
2: President Trump back in Washington, D.C. will be paying his respects at the Pentagon later this morning. Vice President J.D. Vance will be in New York City at Ground Zero and will join the former living presidents, including former President George W. Bush, who, of course, was in the White House on that fateful morning 25 years ago. Various speakers taking the stage in Dallas Thursday night for the final night of the midterm convention. None bigger than the keynote address from President Trump as he spoke on Thursday night to end the whole festivities.
3: Our country has never done better. We're taking in trillions of dollars. There's never been any country, not even close, that's come anywhere near. So it's $5,000 for every adult. We love our adults. It's about time we take care of our adults.
2: Before President Trump, Vice President J.D. Vance was up on stage. The midterm elections are now less than 2 months away. 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
8: A few isolated to scattered showers and storms will be back into the forecast for our Friday, but outside of that, you can anticipate a mix of sun and clouds and those temperatures soaring back into the upper 80s, lower 90s, and feeling a bit more humid, with our rainfall rates picking on up heading into the start of the weekend. In the WVLT First Alert Weather Center, I'm meteorologist Sydney Sullivan.
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1: Decades in law enforcement, tributes are pouring in. Many yesterday from law enforcement agencies and local leaders across East Tennessee and other areas, remembering him as a dedicated public servant, mentor, and friend. Our condolences to his family and friends. East Tennessee communities will mark the 25th anniversary of September 11th attacks today with ceremonies, memorials, and tributes. In Knoxville, an expanded remembrance ceremony will begin this morning at Delaney Plaza, followed by a memorial stair climb honoring the 343 firefighters that were killed at the World Trade Center. Additional events are planned in Sevier County, Roane County, Morristown to honor the victims and heroes of 9/11. We have more information on our website, newstalk987.com. And Fox News reporting some of the ceremonies happening today to mark the quarter century since the terror attacks of September 11th.
2: On September 11th, 2001, 19 hijackers associated with the terror group Al-Qaeda began a series of attacks on targets in the U.S., the deadliest terror attacks on American soil in the country's history. Almost 3,000 lives were taken that day at the World Trade Center towers in New York City, the Pentagon in Washington, D.C., and near Shanksville, Pennsylvania, where United Flight 93 crashed when passengers attempted to retake the plane. This year, there's an additional moment of silence at the 9/11 observance ceremony in New York City to honor the thousands of people who've been lost since the attacks due to 9/11-related illnesses. In New York City, Tanya J. Powers, Fox News.
1: Firefighters have finally accessed a ferry in the Philippines two nights after a deadly fire.
3: Five people are officially confirmed dead, but 84 remain missing and the death toll is expected to rise. The MV June Astor was overcome by flames earlier this week as it sailed from the Philippines' capital, Manila. Firefighters have now entered the ferry after being forced to wait for heat and smoke to die down. Survivors talk about how the fire spread quickly, with passengers trampling each other as they scrambled to flee the ship. According to the manifest, 134 people were on board, 43 of them were rescued. Jonathan Savage, Fox News.
1: 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Let's get a check of our forecast now with WVLT meteorologist Sydney Sullivan.
4: A few isolated to scattered showers and storms will be back into the forecast for our Friday, but outside of that, you can anticipate a mix of sun and clouds and those temperatures soaring back into the upper 80s, lower 90s, and feeling a bit more humid, with our rainfall rates picking on up heading into the start of the weekend. In the WVLT First Alert Weather Center, I'm meteorologist Sydney Sullivan.
1: Currently, we do have partly cloudy skies. It is 73 degrees here in Knoxville. I'm Robin Jaffe. 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
5: Good morning, and thank the Lord for a great day. And I thank you, Lord, for the life of my friend Tom Spangler. Let's be honest, pancreatic cancer is just doesn't seem like anybody beats it, but he fought a hell of a fight. And he was a great guy. I don't think anybody say a bad word about him. This is not going to be an easy day. Because 25 years ago, obviously, probably the biggest thing to happen in our lives as Americans was 9/11. 3,000 Americans died. And commemorative events are taking place as we speak. Even in Knoxville, University of Tennessee, doing a stair climb there. And I have, and I'm sure you have too, we've had to kind of relive some things, seeing the images again. Not that you sought them out, but if you've, been in front of any kind of screen, more than likely you've seen the images again. My daughter Rachel came by yesterday with her friend Gary, and I'm very proud that she said, "Dad, I've been watching documentaries." Obviously she didn't remember it. But I could see a little bit of anger in her, hurt, anger, all of that. And that actually made me kind of proud. This morning, we're going to have fun. We're going to laugh. We're going to talk about movies. We're going to do all that stuff. Because life does go on. But, and I say but, you know what? Rightly so, we will remember the human beings. The faces that you will see if you go to the concert for our own. It puts faces on them, and for some reason it makes it more real. I said it yesterday before. We have to always remember and educate about 9/11. But we need to remember how we felt on 9/12. Right now, members of the University of Tennessee, Knoxville's Army ROTC, Air Force ROTC programs participating in the stair climb to pay tribute to the first responders. I mean, we're talking about 250 are climbing the stairs at Neyland Stadium to commemorate those first responders. Gate 21B is where they are. And as I drove under the stadium this morning, the lights were on in preparation. Mayor Kincannon and other city leaders observing the 25th anniversary of the attacks at a new location, Delaney Plaza, along Stadium Way, just before the National Fallen Firefighters Foundation Memorial Stair Climb. And in case you forgot, 8:46. We'll stop. 8:46. It's when the first plane, Flight 11, American Airlines Flight 11, that was hijacked out of Boston. That's when it hit the North Tower, the World Trade Center. By the way, there will also be today a formal flag procession down Jackson Avenue with bagpipes, music from the Souls Youth Choir, and a benediction by KFD chaplain Paul Trumpor, who we talked to yesterday. And a lot of stuff going on. We honor those who we can in ways that we can. And there's so many things going on. You know, we will honor them. We will maybe say a prayer. We'll do what we can. You have to do what you have to do. And because there's so many things going on, the Greek Fest returns to Knoxville for 3 days of great food, culture. Oh, man. By the way, at the Greek Fest, kids under 12, military, folks like that, you get in free. Yeah, the Greek Fest is wonderful. Cooking classes, dance lessons, all of that. And guess what else? Oh, yes, the Tennessee Valley Fair. And I guess you'd be happy to know that yesterday, and I guess part of today, that inspectors will be inspecting the rides for safety and all of that. Ladies and gentlemen, I rarely don't know what to say, and I do. I know what to say today, but and I told Landon. Landon came and goes, "How you doing?" I said, "Well, I'm great." And I said, "I know this Banky's in a better place. Just prayers for his daughters and grandkids, and his grandkids loved him, and why wouldn't they? He was a big daddy to those youngins." But wounds are still healing from 25 years ago. Our wounds and hurt for Spanky will heal. But today may be a little tougher. My name is Phil Williams, and I love you. Not a thing you can do about it. All right, kids, let's find out what's happening on the roads. Here's Pete Michaels.
6: Yeah, for the most part, a pretty good start to Friday morning, except for a fender bender, Central Avenue, High School Street, and 75 northbound going up toward Kentucky. They've had a truck engulfed in flames, 75 northbound to 146-mile marker. 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
7: Well, Big Orange Friday will come with a few isolated to scattered showers and storms. Outside of that, plenty of sunshine and highs in the lower 90s. In the WVLT, First Alert Weather Center, I'm meteorologist Sydney Sullivan.
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8: A North Carolina state trooper has been indicted on murder charges. Federal immigration officers have arrested three Guatemalan nationals here in Knoxville following an investigation into alleged identity theft and use of stolen Social Security numbers. I'm Robin Joffe, News Talk 98.7 WOKI.
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0: We're going to 93 today. Ooh. Ooh. Make sure you know, coat both your underarms real good. If you're going to be out around other human beings, going to a 9/11 ceremony or even going to a football game tonight. This is going to be warm. Tomorrow, a high of 86, and tomorrow we got a better chance of rain, like 60%. And, well, just personally, that don't sound bad to me because we need rain. And, hey, if it's kind of a gloomy kind of day on Saturday, it's I like sitting, you know, in the recliner in section Philbio at the house and watching Tennessee. At 7 o'clock tomorrow night. Boy, there's such a full slate of things. You know, the concert for our own, the Greek Fest, the fair, all of the 9/11, other 9/11 memorials, Black Jacket Symphony with the music of Def Leppard tonight. That Black Jacket Symphony is pretty good, but I mean, there's just stuff everywhere. We're going to tell you about the new movies and one that our brother from another mother, Mr. Landon Dunes, has probably may whoop up on Spidey a little bit. We'll find out later on this hour. It is tremendous to have you. It's going to be hot, so just be ready for that. Already about 70 this morning. And let's say good morning to our producer, the best in the business, Mr. Landon Dolan.
1: Good morning, boss.
0: Excuse me.
1: You all right in there?
0: Yeah, I am. I just, you know, got the whole sinus infection thing. I'm on antibiotics.
1: He is on antibiotics.
0: Oh, and let me just go ahead and tell you right now. It's amoxicillin, Swisco.
1: Mm-hmm.
0: As I spoke yesterday with my doctor, and I said, hey, I just want to warn you, you should never take amoxicillin on an empty stomach and chase it with coffee. He goes, oh, yeah. He said, I figured Dr. AI would tell you that. And I went, I don't know. And my daughter goes, why don't you read the label?
1: Well, first of all, everybody that knows you can't read.
0: True that. That's how if I could read, I'd do news.
1: Uh-huh. That's why you're just surrounded by pictures.
0: That's it. I like pictures. Uh-huh. Robin Jaffe, speaking of reading, in the newsroom this morning. Good morning.
2: Good morning. How you doing?
0: I'm going to make it.
2: Everybody. Sorry about your friend.
0: Yeah, well, I'm not the only one. A lot of folks are.
2: He's
0: a
2: good man.
0: He, you know, dadgum right he was. He was a good man. And that's, we're playing Tennessee National. And he had, it was like fourth hole, whatever. He was hitting it. Just cranking his driver. I'm like, let me see that thing. And he had at that time, it was one of the new Callaway Epic, whatever the thing was. And so, you know, I didn't even get my driver out trust. I was hitting his. And accidentally put it in my bag on the last hole.
1: Accidentally,
2: sure, accidentally,
1: says.
2: In quotes.
0: I did. I accidentally put that in. Yeah. But I left a quarter zip in his cart, so he brought that back. I took him back as driver. I did it accidentally.
2: Mm-hmm. Yeah.
1: Whatever you believe that, Landon? No, nope, not for a second. And neither did the court. So yeah, yeah.
0: Well, no, neither did the court. Wow, incredible. Have you? And I guess you probably have too. You've seen. Again, I mean, the dust people, I call them, where they came away from the towers, and they're just dust.
2: Oh, gosh, yeah.
0: They look, it's concrete dust all over them. And all you can see is their eyes. And I was talking to my daughter about all of it, and now they have taken some of the pictures and enhanced them. I mean, you can see the faces of the people hanging out of the towers. You see those faces, and it's eerie, man.
2: Oh, gosh.
0: And you realize those that it's not just a number, that those are human beings still have, I'm sure, family here or wherever. Yeah, they still have family left here on the planet. hopefully they'll get to see all of those again. All right, other things going on. Other things going on. My goodness. Okay. You've got Netflix. I like the Netflix. Netflix is being sued by... What state would you think would sue Netflix? If you just had to guess, just pick a state, any state. Sunshine.
2: I can guess.
3: Yeah.
0: You got it. It's Florida. They're suing Netflix, they say, for collecting data on children in order to keep them watching. Yeah, isn't that a parent's job? Tell them to turn. Anyway, Netflix defense is that it was keeping Florida's kids. I mean, they've got a great defense. I think they're keeping Florida's kids safe. What you're doing, you prevent them from going outside and being eaten by alligators.
1: Mm-hmm. I mean, rule of thumb in Florida, you always have to assume there's a gator in every body of water.
0: I don't care. Yeah, uh-huh. It's just like even your bathtub.
1: Exactly.
0: It's crazy.
1: You raise the lid on the toilet, gator.
0: Gosh, yep. Wouldn't that be...
1: Toilet gator.
0: Oh, boy.
1: Coming to sci-fi this fall.
0: I've seen pictures of somebody raising a toilet and there'll be a snake in there. That's crazy.
2: You just burn the house down.
0: Pretty much. All right. Ladies and gentlemen, it has been... And this is... Just a quarter of a century. It's been a quarter of a century since the horrific attacks. And it's really kind of hard to wrap your head around. So many people, if you're younger than 25, you know. And even then, 25 to 30, you barely remember. I don't know if you do. And we have to teach this in school. You have to learn about it. I don't know how, and you got to be careful telling your kids about it, I guess. But coming up through the show today, things that are more recent than 9/11, Friendster debuted in 2002, MySpace a year later, then Facebook. Yeah. Crazy. All right, Phil Schoaf, News Talk 98.7 WOKI. We'll be back.
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3: Good morning. It is 6:30. Temperatures at 72 degrees. Partly cloudy skies in Knoxville. News Talk 98.7 WOKI. I'm Robin Jaffe. Now let's go out on the roads for a check of our traffic. Here is Pete Michaels.
12: Well, first of all, the Highway Patrol talking about a truck that is burning on 75 northbound at the 146. Looks like they may have to shut down the northbound lane at 146 in a few minutes. A bad wreck 411 south at Bonor at Kincaid. Highway Patrol handled that as well to start the morning. 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
3: Thanks, Pete. Communities across East Tennessee will honor the 25th anniversary of the September 11th terrorist attacks. There will be ceremonies, the memorial stair climbs, also bell-ringing observances. In Knoxville, Mayor Andy Kincannon and city leaders will host a memorial ceremony at Delaney Plaza, followed by a 9/11 memorial stair climb at Covenant Health Park. Sevier County will ring its historic courthouse bell at key times corresponding to the attacks, while additional ceremonies are planned in Roane County and Morristown. We have more information on newstalk987.com. 9/11 families will gather again in a quiet field in western Pennsylvania to remember the 40 passengers and the crew members of United Flight 93.
13: The names of victims forever etched in white marble at the Flight 93 National Memorial in Shanksville, where Flight 93 went down, hitting the ground at 10:03 a.m. on September 11th, after passengers and crew learned from phone calls that America was under attack, and they fought back, making the decision to confront their terrorist hijackers. They're credited with saving many other lives. Today, their courage is also echoed by this. Tower of Voices, a 93-foot structure with 40 wind chimes that now stands watch over the sacred site. Jeff Manosso, Fox News.
3: Federal immigration officers have arrested three Guatemalan nationals in Knoxville following an investigation into alleged identity theft and use of stolen Social Security numbers. ICE says one of the suspects is accused of using a New York woman's identity to gain employment. Authorities say all three individuals had final orders of removal and additional federal charges may be filed. Farragut Primary School dismissed students early yesterday after an unexpected air conditioning failure. Knox County Schools say temperatures inside the building reached in the upper 70s following the HVAC outage. District maintenance crews are working with a contractor on repairs, and officials do expect students to return to class today. The Hot Wheels stunt show headed to Knoxville for the first time as part of its inaugural U.S. tour. The Arena Spectacular will stop at Food City Center. It's going to be February 6th and 7th of next year, featuring life-size Hot Wheel vehicles, a 45-foot super loop, and high-flying stunt performance. Tickets go on sale September 28th. Let's get a check of our forecast now with WVLT meteorologist Sydney Sullivan.
14: Well, similar to Thursday, our Friday is shaping up to be fairly quiet for a good portion of the day, but a few isolated showers and storms can't be completely ruled out really at any point throughout our Friday. Temperatures continuing to climb into the upper 80s, lower 90s, with a bit more humidity ahead of our cold front. In the WVLT First Alert Weather Center, I'm meteorologist Sydney Sullivan.
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3: Currently, we do have partly cloudy skies, 72 degrees in Knoxville. I'm Robin Jaffe. 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
0: Wow. How are we different? Well, in a lot of ways. Good morning. Thank you, Lord, for a great day. Rest in peace, Spanky. Remembrances all over today. Stair climb already going on at UT over stadium. And so many other things will be happening. At some point, too, I want to get a guy named Art Bohannon, not the one that used to be on overnight radio, a different one. Art Bohannon lives in Sevierville, or he lives in Sevier County. Art is a, and I'm not sure how you say this. Is it a docent? It's not a docent, but Art Bohannon has this gift. He worked at Ground Zero at the World Trade Center looking for bodies. Art Bohannon has a gift. He's got a book out, too, or maybe two. He can find bodies. He's found a whole bunch of graves up in the park, and it's pretty wild how he does it. And so, truly, I'd like to get him on the show at some point. Absolutely fascinating what he can do. And, I mean, it's almost like divining for water, but he can tell you. I mean, it's crazy. All right, great to have you on the Phil Show. News Talk 98.7 WOKI. 93, maybe a shower. If you're out and it's 93 and you're just sweating like a whatever, you go, okay, please rain. You want it. And truly, our yards are beginning to get crunchy. The fescue, it's crunchy. And I don't care if it's fescue, Bermuda, or Zoysia, it all needs rain. It's got to have God's nourishing H2O. And hopefully we're going to get some Saturday. Spotty still, but more spots will be hit. Ooh, doggies. And you know something, too, it's really neat, because if it does cool off a little bit with some showers, be even better for stuff like Greek Fest and the fair and concerts and everything like that. Ladies and gentlemen, All this stuff vying for your attention was not enough. Let's go to Hollywood. Let's go to the movies. Let's say hooray for Hollywood. And see what's playing at your overpriced multiplex. And here we go. This could be a big one. Practical Magic 2. This is Sandra Bullock, Nicole Kidman return as Sally and Gillian Owens. In this one, the curse that kills off any man who falls in love for an Owens woman threatens the boyfriend of one of Sally's daughters, and he ends up in a coma. Sandra Bullock's daughters, Joey King from the Kissing Booth movies, Macy Williams from Game of Thrones, Practical Magic 2 is rated PG-13.
1: Rated PG-13 for brief, strong language, suggestive material, and some strong, violent content. This highly anticipated sequel is not being well received by critics, as Practical Magic 2 has a rotten rating of 36% on Rotten Tomatoes. One critic says, quote, Practical Magic 2 lacks the moments of pure fun that made the original film's darker moments more admissible, end quote. While another says, quote, fans of the original might find something to enjoy here, but Practical Magic 2 ultimately falls short of the magic it's trying to recreate, end quote.
0: Wow.
1: Yeah. Kind of feels like they may have waited a little bit too long to revisit this franchise.
0: Yeah, well.
1: But people in my life are very excited to go see this movie. So, I mean, like, once again, just because the critics don't necessarily like it doesn't mean the audiences won't enjoy it.
0: So. Well, and you talked about it. Smoking Hot Fiance. It sounds weird when I say it.
1: You got there. right?
0: And her daughter. Great mommy-daughter thing. But this is crazy. The curse that kills off anybody who falls in love with an Owens woman. So if you fall in love with either, and they are pretty women, so you die. That's great.
1: Right,
0: and now the boyfriend of one of their daughters is in a coma.
1: Hate it
0: so
1: when that happens.
0: So these are some toxic chicks, man. Eight girls are like, I wouldn't get involved with her. I'll tell you what, right there now.
1: She's high maintenance.
0: Yo. Yeah. All right. You got to be well insured, too.
1: Right.
0: Yeah. Runner is rated PG-13 Runner. Seen a couple of trailers for this. Alan Ritchson is helping Owen Wilson transport a liver to a girl who needs an organ transplant when a cartel attacks to sell the liver on the black market. Runner.
1: A tale as old as time.
0: Is rated PG-13.
1: Rated PG-13 for action and stylized violence. Thematic elements, always a crowd pleaser, and brief language. Critics like Don't Love Runner as it has a fresh rating of 67% on Rotten Tomatoes. One critic says, quote, it's uneasy blend of ingredients here, talking goofiness, gore, the tear-jerking sentiment, and havoc makes for a lumpy pudding, end quote. A lot of critic talk. That critic is from the UK, so just FYI. Another critic says, quote, Alan Ritchson and Owen Wilson's buddy movie dynamic drives a familiar but entertaining action thriller, end quote. So, like I said, they like Don't Love.
0: Yeah.
1: It's an unevenly written movie. So.
0: Right. I'm sure it's got like a, you know, those little red and white Playmate coolers. You know, that's what I see. You know, we got human pate in here. It's a liver,
1: good
0: people.
1: Lord, Philip.
0: Well, I'm just thinking that's kind of what it is. The Uprising's rated R. Andrew Garfield, leader of a medieval rebellion fighting against the tyranny of King Richard II, based on the peasants' revolt that helped inspire the legend of Robin Hood. Rated R.
1: Rated R for violence and bloody images. Hollywood is once again taking a swing at Robin Hood, and this time it's a dark, gritty manner of Robin Hood, and the critics are mixed, as The Uprising has a rotten rating of 57%. One critic says, quote, Garfield's combination of rage and hope keep The Uprising grounded in human emotion, just as the grime and confusion grounds it in historical reality, with another critic saying, The Uprising is authentically gritty and satisfyingly bloody, end quote. So, yeah.
0: Sounds like a lot of fun. And there's another one, I don't know if it's out or whatever, here, called The Fix. Zachary Levi leads a team of CIA operatives mentored by Liam Neeson.
1: Ah,
0: who has a certain set of skills. They infiltrate Tehran to pull off a daring rescue after a previous mission in Afghanistan goes tragically wrong. The fix is rated R.
1: Yeah, I ain't got nothing on that.
0: Yeah, one. I mean, I think it's limited. But hey, it's Liam Neeson.
1: And he'll do Liam Neeson things.
0: It will so, do.
1: Yeah, you've seen that movie of Liam Neeson doing Liam Neeson things.
0: Right. I will find you, and I will, you know. Mm-hmm. And all over the tube this weekend, 9/11 tributes. Tonight at 8, Tribute in Light, live from Lower Manhattan, is ABC. CBS will be doing 9/11 We Remember, and so many others. You know what I remember, too, is for days and days and days and days, every time you like doing a show or maybe the TV's on in the background, every time you looked up, you saw the towers on fire. You saw you just looked and there it is. It was just embedded in our brains. And like every time you looked up, there it was. And because I just now looked up and saw, and I got the chicken skin from that big time. Great to have you on the Phil Show on News Talk 98.7. I got a question coming up. I hope Landon can answer it. Ladies and gentlemen, Pete Michaels is here.
12: Well, first of all, the biggest interstate problem on Campbell County, two of the three lanes are blocked on 75 northbound around the 146-mile marker. They've got a big truck fire in that area. I know they're working in a wreck 411 south. That'll be Bonor area near Kimcade Road. 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
14: Well, Big Orange Friday will come with a few isolated to scattered showers and storms. Outside of that, plenty of sunshine and highs in the lower 90s. In the WVLT First Alert Weather Center, I'm meteorologist Sydney Sullivan.
3: Former Knox County Sheriff Tom Spangler has died following a lengthy battle with pancreatic cancer. At least five people are dead in Switzerland following a tour bus crash. 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
0: Here it comes. Little Johnny. Good morning. Thank you, Lord, for a great day. And morning, my buddy Spanky. And certainly with 9-11, it's a different kind of feeling to be a talk show host this morning, especially me. And so we'll do the best we can. And because, I mean, it's a jam-packed weekend. Everything from the Fair Greek Fest concert for our own, certainly football, high school tonight, tomorrow night, 7 o'clock, Tennessee. We've been alerted from Davis. Thank you, Davis. Something, big smoke at 407 exit. It's a Sevierville exit. Don't know. If you have more information, our text line is 656-8255. 656-8255. You can call or text. Thank you so very, very much. Ladies and gentlemen, it's Friday morning. Tomorrow night, maybe we'll all feel a little better. But I know this, we will cheer on the Tennessee Volunteers. I think they're wearing all white, Landon told me.
1: Yep, going with the stormtrooper look.
0: Yeah, I like that.
21: Mm-hmm. I'm an assassin.
0: Yeah, man. Arian Carter! Sorry. Anyway, yeah, I'm going to sit down and watch the game. Is there, Landon, or do you know? I believe there is. You know, I hearken back to, I remember, and we all did it. I mean, my dad did it, and I, you know, everybody did it. We listened to John Ward and watched the game if it was on television. Now, with streaming delays, blah, blah, blah, everything now, is there a program or something that, and maybe somebody out there knows, is there a program or something that you can watch the game and hear Mike Keith in real time? Real quick, I bet this is about 4:07. Pete Michaels, good morning.
23: I mentioned that vaguely, the 407, earlier, but here's what's going on. They got a truck fire, and it looks like the eastbound side of the 407 is completely shut down for the moment. There is a lot of smoke and flame in that area. That's the deal. We'll follow up on that. Also part of 75 block, 46 mile marker as well. Phil, we'll see you in about 7 minutes.
0: You said eastbound, correct?
23: Yeah, that's the way I've got it.
0: Okay.
23: If that changes, I'll let you know. But right. We'll swing around and get more information in a minute.
0: Thank you, brother. Appreciate that. All right. So, yeah, 407 eastbound truck fire. That's never a big, well, and we've heard, you know, big plumes of smoke. So it sounds like it is still very, very, very, very, very active in that area. So my question, is there a way or how do I sync up my TV with Mike Keith? Do you know?
1: I do know that through the app with our sister station, the Sports Animal, you can download their app. And mm-hmm. They talk about if you pause the TV broadcast
0: right. And
1: listen through their app and is... As soon as it kicks off on their stream of the app and unpause your television broadcast, right. It'll be synced up at that point.
0: Okay, all right. So you got to do a little bit of stuff, but it'll sync up. Okay. You know what? I'll give it a try. I will give that a try. I like that. Oh, man. That's a good deal. All right. It is westbound, 407 westbound, so that's inbound to town. Maybe the truck, may one of the big truck may have come through the gorge. Who knows? But yeah, a couple of quick hits this morning. Harry Connick Jr. turns 59 today. Harry Connick Jr. Whoa. Candace Cameron Bure wants to do another revival of Full House because she has an empty wallet. Sorry. Yeah.
1: I mean, you're probably not.
0: Well,
1: wrong.
0: Yeah. Uh-huh. Yes. Yeah. I mean, it's just. Coming up, the latest social trend, divorce talk. And can you believe 9/11 is older? I mean, it's a quarter of a century. Can you believe 9/11 is older than Skype and Gmail? Nobody had Gmail on 9/11. We didn't have it. Didn't have it. Nobody had YouTube. Wow. There was no such thing as a podcast. There was no such thing on 9/11 as a Tesla. Phil Show, News Talk, 98.7.
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2: Good morning. It is 7 o'clock. Temperatures at 71 degrees. Partly cloudy skies in Knoxville. News Talk 98.7 WOKI. I'm Robin Jaffe. It's already been a busy morning out there on the roads. How are things looking, Pete?
3: Well, first of all, Robin, I-40 westbound of the 407 is completely shut down, working a truck fire. They'll try to get traffic moving through there when they can. Eastbound is not affected by it, but there's a lot of equipment. 407, 40 westbound, 407 is completely shut down. They're working a truck fire and a crash on 75 northbound. That'll be up at the 146-mile marker in Campbell County. And now I've got a report of the need for heavy rescue for whatever reason. I don't know if it's a wreck or entrapment of some sort. Heavy rescue, Clinton Highway, Callahan. Give the authorities as much room as you possibly can. And Robin, it's a very dark day for the country. It's a dark day for Spanky's family. It's a dark day for close friends of mine who lost a child. Make the best of it. Be grateful for what you have today. And we'll check back, Robin, in a few minutes.
2: Pete, thanks a lot for that update. 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
2: 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A North Carolina state trooper indicted on murder charges.
3: North Carolina State Highway Patrol Sergeant Nexim Oxendine indicted by a grand jury on first-degree murder charges in the fatal shooting of Cumberland County Sheriff's Captain Adam David Bean in March in Hope Mills. County officials would only say that the killing stemmed from a domestic dispute between the two officers who were off duty at the time. According to WRAL, the incident stemmed from a love triangle involving the two men and a woman. The unidentified woman reportedly works for the Cumberland County Sheriff's Office. Sergeant Oxendine is currently being held without bail. Sue Guzman, Fox News.
2: Tennessee gubernatorial candidate Jerry Green is calling on Republican nominee Marsha Blackburn to participate in a series of debates before November's election. Green proposed four debate dates across the state, including a stop in Knoxville on October 16th. Senator Blackburn has rejected the invitation, saying she would not give a platform to what she described as a socialist agenda. Vice President J.D. Vance, addressing the Republican midterm convention last night, he's urging voters to consider the administration's entire agenda.
4: Republicans admit they're concerned about voter turnout during midterms, and that's why they held their first midterm convention. They addressed the sentiment of many that President Trump may not have kept his word about foreign wars.
5: Don't give the country over to a bunch of crazy people because you happen to disagree with us on a policy issue here or there.
4: Vice President J.D. Vance, during Thursday's keynote, said the administration should be graded as a whole.
5: Recognize the contrast with the radicals and recognize the achievements of the last 18 months. We have done a lot, my friends, and we can do a lot more if we fight together.
4: In Dallas, Eben Brown, Fox News.
2: Zoo Knoxville has welcomed two new African lion cubs. Brothers Sammy and Sika were born July 14th. They're the newest members of the zoo's Lion Pride. Like their older brother, Bisky, the cubs are being hand-raised by animal care staff, and they are thriving. Zoo officials say the vulnerable species benefits from healthy, genetically diverse populations. Let's get a check of our forecast now with WVLT meteorologist Sydney Sullivan.
6: A few isolated to scattered showers and storms will be back into the forecast for our Friday, but outside of that, you can anticipate a mix of sun and clouds and those temperatures soaring back into the upper 80s, lower 90s, and feeling a bit more humid, with our rainfall rates picking on up heading into the start of the weekend. In the WVLT First Alert Weather Center, I'm meteorologist Sydney Sullivan.
2: Currently, we do have partly cloudy skies, 71 degrees in Knoxville. I'm Robin Jaffe, back to the Phil Show, News Talk 98.7 WOKI.
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8: Good morning. Thank you, Lord, for a great day. 25 years ago, I was pretty close to where I'm sitting now. Same kind of Electrovoice RE20 microphone. And everything was fine. 8:46 is when the first plane at 8:46. And at this time, 25 years ago, at 7:09 or 7:10 Eastern, truly the plane had not even taken off from Boston yet. Flight 11 had not been hijacked yet, and the transponder, you know, hinkied with and all of that stuff. So yeah, man, it's a day of remembrance. It really, really is. And it kind of came home yesterday as my daughter, Rachel, she's, I'm amazed at how much she knows, and I'm kind of proud of that, and how, well, you know your kids, and you just know, I mean, you see in her eyes that she feels. And that is something I think is very important as this generation who witnessed it and lived through it and experienced it, probably the most impactful thing in our lives, followed by COVID. And I certainly, it's probably different for everybody, I guess, right? It's different for everybody, but for me, it was 9/11. Well, yeah, I mean, these are impactful days for our country and have been. And it's been a quarter of a century. That's just, it's tough to wrap my head around that. I mean, 25 years ago, there was no iPhones. There was no Android phones. There was no YouTube. Those things weren't here. Just didn't happen. The world has changed. A lot of things are good, but a lot of things are just totally different. And it has forever changed, certainly air travel, just to say the least, but other things as well. You know, the clear bag policy. I mean, why do we have that? You know why. You know what? And this morning, certainly morning, Tom Spangler. I just can't get him off my mind. Jimmy Barone, James Barone, and he were very, he's a sheriff of Blount County, as you know, very, very close friends, and he posted up some pictures. And I was at a couple of things, and it just, it just, Tom Spangler, like I said, I stole his driver. Oh, wow, I accidentally put it in my bag.
9: You finally admitted
8: it. We were taking turns with it. All right, I stole it. But I just did it, you know, kind of as a... Anyway, because I knew we were seeing each other the next day or something. And he brought my sweater back, and I gave him his driver. Then I didn't plan the same foursome with him. I'm like, gosh, I wish I had that. Anyway, gosh, I wish I had stolen that thing. But... he was one of those people, and I never thought it of him. Wouldn't have thought it in a million years. One of those people who had the Bluetooth speaker and played music on the golf course. Of course, he was digging CCR and all this stuff. I mean, he was playing some good music or whatever, you know, his favorites. I guess he'd cached them in his phone, what have you. He always had two or three phones, too, Tom did. I mean, he had to. You're just like he was forever on call. But he would play this music. And I don't know who told him what. But then for some reason, he figured out he would get around me. And I wasn't in the same cart with him at that point. He would start playing ABBA. And I hear Robin back and say, Spanky would start playing ABBA just to piss me off.
10: I love it.
8: Well, yeah. Ah, gosh. And matter of fact, I've got friends who do it now who have the speakers, you know, and they stick to the cart and.
10: Yeah. So he had a good sense of humor then.
8: Oh, gosh, yes. Tremendous. Tremendous sense of humor. Very funny, man. All right. Come along and listen to the lullaby of Broadway. The hip hooray and the ballyhoo, the lullaby of Broadway. 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Yours truly, Bob and Hal. We'll give you a cue to call in, become a qualifier. Now, this is from our friends at Dynasty Spas. 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Now, Dynasty Spas, hey, maybe they'll let us announce the winner there in the Sweetwater, you know, right there where the place is there, and just let us, ooh, boy, that'd be neat to sit in a hot tub and do a show.
9: Yeah, for you.
8: No, well, you can come.
9: Oh, yeah,
8: we get Hovis to produce.
9: Oh, okay, all right.
8: Yeah, November of 2026, this year, Death Becomes Her. The Great Gatsby in December. Mamma Mia in February. My wife would like that. Sound of Music in March. In July, it's the Jersey Boys. And next August, it's Alicia Keys' Hell's Kitchen. Hell yeah. The Tennessee Broadway Giveaway from Dynasty Spas and News Talk 98.7. Beginning Monday, your chance to qualify. What a great prize. The Lullaby Broadway. Good night, baby. Milkman's on his way. Okay, I don't know the tune, but I'm looking at the lyrics. Okay. 407, been a problem this morning. Got a lane open now, westbound. Here's Pete.
11: Yeah, they're seeking one lane at a time by Phil on I-40 westbound at the 407, right at the exit State Route Highway 66, and then moving into Sevierville. The rest of the lanes are blocked. That's a pretty big backup. Stick with it. 40 westbound, 407. I mentioned heavy rescue. That is a crash here at Clinton Highway at Callahan. A bad wreck, again, with injury. Still working on a fender bender. They talk about it central at High School Street. I don't think that's a duplicate, but we'll follow up on that. And they've had a wreck and a truck fire on 75 northbound at the 46 mile marker. That'll be in Campbell County. Your air conditioning is just kind of pooped out. And look, call the Pioneer Man. 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
12: Well, Big Orange Friday will come with a few isolated to scattered showers and storms. Outside of that, plenty of sunshine and highs in the lower 90s. In the WVLT Fersler Weather Center, I'm meteorologist Sydney Sullivan.
13: A Loudoun County commissioner is calling for license plate reader cameras to be removed from county areas outside city limits. Six Nigerians are to face American justice over romance scams that allegedly swindled millions from women here in the U.S. I'm Robin Joffe, News Talk 98.7 WOKI.
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0: greatest is love.
1: Yes, the greatest indeed is love. And love. Oh, man, it's a tough day. I mean, we lost Spanky, and man, I love you, Spank. I know you're, I guess you get to see the face of Jesus. That's pretty cool, though, you know. That is. I told you I wanted to get, by the way, it's the Phil Show. It's News Talk 98.7. My name is Phil Williams, and I do love you. Art Bohannon, Arthur Bohannon, he's a Sevier County resident. He was called to ground zero because, and I'm not sure I'm saying this right, a docent or a docent, he can find, he has a technique for finding remains of humans or graves or dead bodies. And he wrote, walking into ground zero, I slowly went back down the stairs, standing to watch the people and equipment digging in the debris, in the high piles of twisted steel and other materials, seeking, searching for a living human or human remains. Normally in a disaster, there are two stages, the search process to find the living. And at some point, after all hope was gone, it turns into recovery. And at this point, all hope was never lost to find just one human alive. The huge track hose were carefully removing debris. At the end of their long arm was a bucket with long fingers and a thumb to carefully remove bit by bit of the fallen towers. A person stood on either side of the vehicle watching and waiting for signs of a body or clothing, or strong floodlights illuminated the area. Suddenly, one of the men beside the Traco yelled. Work completely stopped. The Traco motor became silent. Two men with flashlights scrambled up on the heap, stopped, and saluted something they had seen. Another man took a basket up to them. Gently, two got down on their knees and retrieved something. I knew it was a member of service, maybe a fragment of a human, and carefully placed in the basket. Immediately out of nowhere, two human lines were formed to pass the basket back down to a waiting gator. There must have been a dozen dirty, grimy men all standing beside the thing as the basket was carefully and gently placed on the back of that little gator. The same dirty, grimy, dust-covered men had tears flowing down their faces, creating flow lines. I didn't know if it was the remains of someone they knew or the remains I know were a brother or sister in uniform. And that was enough. And I knew that bond that was formed early within me will never leave. And someone then yelled attention, and two other men brought an American flag and was reverently draped over the basket. Heart hands were removed, placed over the heart of each person. And in a salute, as the gator started slowly going down the street to the temporary morgue, two men walked behind, escorting. I fell in behind them. And I felt something warm on my cheeks, that I too was weeping for a brother or sister in uniform that I'd never met. By the time we got there, all the NYPD officers were outside to welcome their member. Yeah. I said I stood a while, numb and awe. They wiped their faces and went back to work. And at that time, I knew I was part of a team. At times, I had to complete a form as instructed by the recovery team, or help move the remains from the vehicle to the ambulance. It was never routine. It was always a special moment and honor to be there. Art Bohannon's going to be at that crime museum up in Pigeon Forge tomorrow. And at some point, I'm going to get him on the air. The most fascinating thing I think about the guy is he can go up into the park. And, you know, we know there's a whole lot of humans buried in the park. And over time, their gravestones and their gravesite, they have been, well, just time has worn and withered them. But he can tell the difference as he is he has a wire or something. I forget how he does it, but I know this. He usually can tell if it's a male or female, and especially if it's a child, as he does that. And so that's one of the reasons he was there. You know, I keep saying, you know, I remember for days and days and days, you would just look, anytime you looked at the TV, it saw, you saw the picture of the first plane going in or the explosion or something like that. And now all these photos have been enhanced. I'm looking at a picture. It's not at the World Trade Center. It's just near it. It's a Brooks Brothers shop in New York. But as the towers fell and all the concrete dust and the whooshing of the concussions and all of that, this Brooks Brothers shop, while mostly intact, you see the debris, the papers, all, I mean, you remember all the papers? They were everywhere, pieces of paper. All the papers on the floor and the mannequins have all fallen. It is an eerie image. And the debris, the people covering their mouths and faces. And the one, there's a picture, Getty Images has it. A guy named Doug Kantner took it. And it's the people, and you see their faces so clearly. And that day was so beautiful. But behind them is this plume of smoke, and they're running as fast as they can so that it does not overtake them, which it did. Phil Schoep, News Talk 98.7. We're going to lighten it up with stupid news coming up. Stay here.
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7: Good morning. It is 7:30. Temperatures at 71 degrees. Partly cloudy skies in Knoxville. News Talk 98.7 WOKI. I'm Robin Joffe. Now let's go out on the roads for a check of our traffic. It's been a busy morning, Pete. What's going on out there now?
8: Well, first of all, Robin, yeah, they've got at least the lane open right now at 40 westbound 407. That was blocked for a while with a truck fire. Still working a wreck, but I think you're getting by it at 75 northbound up to 146. Bad wreck. They call for heavy rescue. Clinton Highway at Callahan. And I've got an extra backup this morning at I-40 westbound, trying to get by Broadway, Hall of Fame, and James White Parkway, a fender bender in that area. 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
7: Good morning, Pete. Thank you so much for that update. Former Knox County Sheriff Tom Spangler has died following a lengthy battle with pancreatic cancer. Spangler served as Knox County Sheriff from 2018 until just earlier this month after decades in law enforcement. Tributes have begun pouring in. They started yesterday from law enforcement agencies and local leaders across East Tennessee and other areas. They're remembering him as a dedicated public servant, mentor, and friend, and our thoughts and prayers go out to his family and friends. East Tennessee communities are marking the 25th anniversary of the September 11 attacks with ceremonies, memorial rides, and tributes honoring the victims and first responders. Knoxville's observance begins this morning at Delaney Plaza, followed by a memorial stair climb at Covenant Health Park. Additional events planned in Sevier, Roan, and Morristown throughout the weekend. We have a list on our website, newstalk987.com. Americans reveal where they think the 9/11 attacks rank among the most historically significant events they've seen.
5: A new Ipsos poll shows nearly half of Americans rank 9/11 as the most important event they've seen in their lifetimes. It outranks the COVID-19 pandemic, which was second, followed by the presidencies of Barack Obama and Donald Trump at third and fourth, respectively. The age of respondents does make a difference. For those under 35, the pandemic resonates more, just slightly ahead of 9/11. 9 in 10 say the 2001 attacks had a significant impact on the U.S. But when it comes to safety after the terror attack, America is split, with a third each saying we are more secure, less secure, and about as secure as we ever were. Gernal Scott, Fox News.
7: The Tennessee Wildlife Resources Agency reporting no boating fatalities over the Labor Day holiday weekend. TWRA says there were 3 injury accidents on Kentucky Lake, Chickamauga, and Watts Bar, along with 4 property damage incidents, also 8 boating under the influence arrest. Officials say it marks the 5th straight Labor Day weekend without a boating-related death in Tennessee. Greek Fest returning to Knoxville this weekend. It brings authentic Greek food, music, and culture to St. George Greek Orthodox Church. That event runs through Sunday, starts today again. That's on Kingston Pike. You can visit food booths, cooking classes, dancing lessons, and church tours. 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We have free entry for children, veterans, active duty military, and UT students. Let's get a check of our forecast now with WVLT meteorologist Sydney Sullivan.
9: Well, similar to Thursday, our Friday is shaping up to be fairly quiet for a good portion of the day, but a few isolated showers and storms can't be completely ruled out really at any point throughout our Friday. Temperatures continuing to climb into the upper 80s, lower 90s, with a bit more humidity ahead of our cold front. In the WVLT First Alert Weather Center, I'm meteorologist Sydney Sullivan.
7: Currently partly cloudy skies, 71 degrees in Knoxville. I'm Robin Jaffe, back to the Phil Show, News Talk 98.7 WOKI.
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1: 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Next episode, America After 9/11. 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

0: Richie Havens. Some singing about, pretty sure, freedom.
1: No, it is. Ladies and gentlemen, it is the Phil Show. Morning, my friend, Tom Spangler, your friend. He's in a better place. And, you know, I mean, you had treatments. You had bad days, good days, probably. And so, yeah. And the fact that it's 9/11, it just kind of exacerbates how you feel a little today. People sent pictures in from the 407 truck. That whole cab, man, that thing is gone. It melted. Ann says, I can only imagine how the people felt when Pearl Harbor was bombed every year on that anniversary, how it broke their heart. And now, anniversary 9/11, it's all I can do not to burst out in tears. And sometimes that doesn't work. My heart and love go out to those families and their friends who lost someone. Yeah, I mean, love is the greatest. You just kind of got to love. All right. Buddy Tim in observance, he's going to push his youngin' around downtown in a wheelchair. He just sent a picture. Boy, that sky is blue behind him, too. Yeah, we all remember how blue the sky was that day. Tim, thank you. Hey, you know, I think people remember. I know we do. We remember, all of us remember where we were. Tracy says she remembers where she was. Tracy, good morning.
2: Good morning, Phil. Thank you for taking my call. Long-time listener, first-time caller.
1: Thank you.
2: My daughter was 8 years old. She was in school. They showed it on TV. She was hysterical. I was working at a daycare, and I have never seen so many parents rushing to hug their children on that day.
1: Oh, wow.
2: My best friend, who happened to be ex-military, he was in the Desert Storm.
1: Mm-hmm.
2: He went and got my child and his child because schools were on lockdown. And because he was military, he could get our kids.
1: Wow.
2: And we sat and cried together for hours. And my daughter to this day says, Mom, I pray to God my children never have to see what I saw.
1: Mm-hmm. Yes.
2: I've got two grandchildren that are 12 and 14, and today they cried. Well, they weren't even born yet.
1: No.
2: And they cried because of all the people that died.
1: Well, and I think they, you know, like my daughter was born, but she doesn't really remember. She was like three. But, yeah, that generation is just now learning. And I was very proud of the University of Tennessee students this morning at the stair climb who are paying homage to people they don't know, but they know that it was a very significant, as far as our lifetime, Tracy, you and I mean, that's the most significant thing that's happened in our lifetime, and I can't believe it's been a quarter of a century, but what you said, those parents grabbing those babies, those kids, man.
2: And, I mean, just tears.
1: Yeah.
2: And the kids are, like, kind of confused because they're little. They're, like, five and under.
1: Yeah.
2: And they're just, their parents are just like, mine, mine, mine. And, like, I woke up crying this morning.
1: Yeah.
2: But thank you for what you do. You're great at your job. And I very much appreciate Phil in the morning.
1: Thank you, darling. Appreciate it. Love you. Nothing you can do about it. All right. Let's lighten up a wee. By the way, it's going to be 93 today. You'll be wearing the air, so go out naked. That's okay. Let's do stupid news.

0: All right, beautiful morning. It's a little warm, but it's going to be all right. The latest trending category on social media is divorce talk.
1: Huh?
0: Divorce talk.
1: Yeah, just because you say it again doesn't make it mean sense.
0: You know
1: sense.
0: What? You're probably right. It's basically just a rise in people sharing their experiences on social media after ending many years-long marriages and partnership. There's a story about one creator whose recent videos share her newly divorced life after a 12-year marriage. She's very open about the rebuilding process, and she openly admits that divorce, quote, feels like death. Yeah, it just depends, but well, now if you have kids, okay, you're grieving something, yeah, and you're moving forward to your life, but all of that, and truly, you spend years of your life with someone. Sure, I get it, but like everything else, it's a world that can be beneficial, triggering, entertaining, inspiring, and divorce talk may be a little TMI. Or some cringe, depending on perhaps what you share on divorce talk. Now, here in East Tennessee, we've got a fair talk. People will be posting their mullets at the Tennessee Valley Fair.
1: What they eat.
0: Oh, mm-hmm. Yeah, the funnel cakes, yeah. And corn dogs.
1: Mm-hmm. Deep fried fried food.
0: Mm-hmm.
1: Mm-hmm. You're going faster, right?
0: Do you want to go faster?
1: There it is. Oh, give gosh. The people what they want.
0: That's amazing. All right. Record number of students at the University of Tennessee. The number is staggering in the 40,000. Mm-hmm. I mean, it is staggering. Applying to school, the admissions officers at certain schools, I guess a little harder to get in, shared the weirdest things they've ever submitted on a college application. A girl was applying for med school, said she panics under pressure, lacks leadership skills, and dislikes hospitals.
1: Wow, an honest one that she is.
0: I guess. Oh, gosh. I like this. One kid mailed in a shoe. He mailed a shoe in and joked about getting a foot in the door.
1: I actually kind of like that.
0: I do, too.
1: Yeah. Tip of the cap. Don't know if it'll help him, but I respect that.
0: Someone applying wrote their entire essay in red crayon. Apparently it was well written, though. Mm-hmm. Some student asked, don't let me into your school. The only reason I'm applying is I was pressured by my parents. One person, some questions, essay questions, what's your happy place, happiest place? One person said the bathroom while using it. One lady said the reason she wanted to go to law school was so she could marry a lawyer. And some kid said, they asked a question, do you have a hidden talent? One applicant said his talents was one of his talents was it being able to identify bra cup sizes by sight. You want to stand out in the admissions process, but maybe not that much. And just in time for the Tennessee Valley Fair, ode to candy corn, yes, a candy corn perfume. Oh, boy, is that exciting? Well, not really, but we'll talk about it if we get a chance. Here now is Pete Michaels.
2: Yeah, good morning, everybody. First of all, a lot of you running late for a number of reasons. First of all, they've got one lane open where they had a truck fire that had I-40 westbound at the 407 blocked for quite a while. One lane is open, though, westbound 407. But then you get by that, get into downtown, you might see this fender bender, 40 westbound in the downtown near Broadway, Hall of Fame, and James White Parkway. Heavy rescue wreck, Clinton Highway, Old Callahan Road. And looking better now, if you're wondering, 75 northbound, 146 could have one lane blocked in that area. Still into the 7 to 8 o'clock hour, still lined up school zones. 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
3: Well, Big Orange Friday will come with a few isolated to scattered showers and storms. Outside of that, plenty of sunshine and highs in the lower 90s. In the WVLT First Alert Weather Center, I'm meteorologist Sydney Sullivan.
4: President Trump and Vice President J.D. Vance to lead 9/11 remembrances. Trump will speak at the Pentagon. Vance will attend the Ground Zero ceremony. The race for Knoxville mayor in 2027 is beginning to take shape. City Councilwoman Amelia Parker and Labor Leader Beau Hawk have both announced campaigns to succeed term-limited Mayor India Kincannon. I'm Robin Joffe, News Talk 98.7 WOKI.
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4: Yeah, remembering Tom Spangler, and yes, I did make a mistake by telling you that Spanky, and now others, troll me on the golf course with ABBA.
5: Yeah.
4: And I think somebody told him I hated it, or he, you know, and he had this biggest grin on his face. He just had it cranked up, just smiling at me. I think I'd beaten him the hole before or something. I don't know. Doesn't matter. But he had a great sense of humor. May he rest in peace. And pray for his daughters and grandkids and his wife. I am Phil Williams. I love you. Not a thing you can do about it. Going to 93 today. You're going to. It's a sweat fest, kids. It's a big old sweat fest. Coming up just in time for the fair, candy corn perfume.
6: Oh, the corn.
7: I don't like eating it. I want to smell like it.
4: Ugh. I used to in the Halloween bag. That's where I remember a candy corn from. It was in the bottom of your bag. You know, people just throw you a handful of it.
7: Mm-hmm.
4: And
7: It's going to be a no from me, dog.
4: There you go. All right. Now, 25 years ago, right now, in Logan's International Airport in Boston, human beings were on a Boeing 767, 76 passengers, excluding the hijackers, 11 crew, and it was about 14 minutes late departing from Logan, bound for Los Angeles. The people on the plane, they're sitting there, they're waiting to take off. They don't know there's five hijackers on board. They don't know that Mohammed Atta would pilot the plane into the North Tower of the World Trade Center. They didn't know. They thought the next time that they used their legs to walk anywhere, it would be in Los Angeles International Airport, not heaven. But 7:59 just before the 8 o'clock news with Robin is a significant time. A significant time. Yeah, they're on board. And, wow. At 8:14 from Logan, another 767, 9 crew departs 14 minutes late, bound for Los Angeles. Yeah. This lead hijacker, Marwan al-Shehhi, would pilot into the South Tower of the World Trade Center. So, in the next 20 minutes, we'll kind of remind you of things that happened at this time in real time. It was 8:14 when they first height, and I mean, this plane had not been in the air 10 minutes or whatever, and they hijack it. It hadn't been in the air long after leaving Boston. Golly. And right about from right now until about 8:20 is when all the planes were being taken over. You got two heading for the towers. You got one heading for the Pentagon and the one at the, going to the White House. And the famous saying, let's roll. Taken over by certainly brave passengers. Brent said, it was so surreal. At the time, I was attempting to get my pilot's license. So I'm a pilot. We're in the air. in the air, getting bits and pieces over the radio, and I responded to the ATC call, return to base. I sat in the training center with about 30 other students watching the news. Wow. I mean, and everybody, I mean, it hit us all, everybody, it hit everybody different. I get that. Totally. But, I put 759 out there because at 759, that first plane pushed away from the gate. And those people in that plane, they thought they were going to go to L.A. Instead, they got to see Jesus. I am Phil Williams. I love you. Be careful out there. Still westbound 40 at 407 is a bit of a problem. It's moving, though. We'll be back.
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19: Good morning. It is 8 o'clock. Temperatures at 72 degrees with partly sunny skies in Knoxville. News Talk 98.7 WOKI. I'm Robin Jaffe. Now let's go out on the roads for a check of our traffic. It has been an extremely busy morning. How are things looking out there now, Pete?
20: Yeah, Rob, if you're running late this morning, I-40 westbound past the 407 from an earlier truck fire, but at least you're able to move by that area. I want to mention another wreck just came in, fender bender on 640 westbound in the vicinity of Western Avenue. They've been working wrecks at Clinton Highway out O'Callaghan. May still be a slowdown, 75 north, 146. From an early truck fire and a crash. Those of you that are traveling coming into downtown, a little extra time to Rocky Hill, North Shore Drive, over toward Lakeshore Park. Contracts. Why pay the IRS in January? You can claim your Section 179 tax deduction by replacing old vehicles with your new ones from work trucks on Clinton Highway. 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
19: 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East Tennessee communities are marking the 25th anniversary of the September 11th attacks today. 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
1: Tell the story. We'll do it as long as we can, but at some point we've got to hand it off to the next generation.
2: Kevin Uretsky, Fox News.
3: The race for Knoxville mayor in 2027 is beginning to take shape. City Councilwoman Amelia Parker and Labor leader Bo Hawk have both announced campaigns to succeed term-limited mayor India Kincannon. Other candidates who have filed paperwork include Richard R.C. Lawhorn and Jeff Tallman, setting the stage for what could become a crowded race next year. Six Nigerians are to face American justice over romance scams that allegedly have swindled millions from women in the U.S.
4: The men were arrested in Cape Town, South Africa, and will now be handed over to the FBI. The Nigerian nationals are accused of being part of a criminal network known as Black Axe. It's alleged they targeted more than 100 American women, defrauding them of over $6 million through internet romance scams. Among the victims, pensioners and businesswomen, reportedly targeted via sophisticated online relationships. The suspects will face wire fraud and money laundering charges once they arrive in the United States. Jonathan Savage, Fox News.
3: And if you want to get a look at the fall colors, well, that season is just around the corner in Tennessee. Tourism officials say East Tennessee should see peak fall foliage between October 13th and 27th. Colors expected to peak around October 20th. Popular destinations, of course, include the Great Smoky Mountains, Roan Mountain State Park, and Rocky Fork State Park as visitors head outdoors for those autumn views. Let's get a check of our forecast now with WVLT meteorologist Sydney Sullivan.
5: A few isolated to scattered showers and storms will be back into the forecast for our Friday, but outside of that, you can anticipate a mix of sun and clouds and those temperatures soaring back into the upper 80s, lower 90s, and feeling a bit more humid, with our rainfall rates picking on up heading into the start of the weekend. In the WVLT First Alert Weather Center, I'm meteorologist Sydney Sullivan.
3: Currently, we do have sunny skies in Knoxville. It is 72 degrees. I'm Robin Joffe, back to the Phil Show, News Talk 98.7 WOKI.
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1: Here it comes. Good morning and thank you, Lord. Beautiful sunrise, beautiful sky coming through. And I'd like to think of Tom Spangler riding on up to heaven or maybe on one of those rays of sunshine this morning as we are deeply saddened by the passing of our friend and a true, true, true public servant, Unit 1. Unit 1 is signed off. You know, he did that final sign-off just not that many days ago. What, 9, 10 days ago, something like that. And, different day. Different day. Great to have you. My name is Phil Williams. It is News Talk 98.7 WOKI. The Lullaby of Broadway. Sorry. The curtain is rising on the News Talk 98.7 Tennessee Broadway giveaway. No, we're not giving away the road Broadway or any other part of North Knoxville, ladies and gentlemen. We're giving away a pair of season tickets. You get them all. The 2026-27 Broadway at the Tennessee Theater Series. 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Now, at the Broadway at the Tennessee, Death Becomes Her is in November of this year. Also this year, in December, The Great Gatsby. February, Man Points, Mamma Mia, Sound of Music in March, Jersey Boys July, Alicia Keys' Hell's Kitchen in August. And it's all brought to you by News Talk 98.7 and Dynasty Spas, the Tennessee Broadway giveaway beginning Monday. 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That is pretty cool. All right, 93 today. It's going to be extremely warm. All right. It's going to be extremely warm. So, you know, don't dress appropriately. It's Friday. You got to wear orange, right? You got your orange on. And you got to do that. Or maybe, you know, Derek Dooley ruined them orange pants for everybody. And the, well, and the FootJoy shoes, too. Those brown shoes. Those FootJoy shoes. Oh, boy. I had some. Had the orange pants. Like I said, he ruined that for everybody. In my opinion. Feel free to make it yours. It is now 8, right at 8:11. At 8:14, United Flight 175, another Boeing 767, 56 humans on board, excluding the hijackers. We don't count them as souls. 9 crew members. It departed 14 minutes late, just like Flight 11. It departed 14 minutes late from Logan International Airport in Boston, also bound for L.A. Lead hijacker, pilot Marwan al-Shehhi, he would pilot the plane into the South Tower of the World Trade Center. And at 8:14 also, at 8:14, in, well, 2 minutes from now, Flight 11, the original plane that took off, it was hijacked over central Massachusetts. So one took off, one was already being hijacked, turning first northwest, then south, heading straight to New York. That all happened around this time, right around this time. Dave on the live line this morning, as we remember, a quarter of a century ago. How can that be? Dave, good morning.
2: Good morning, Phil. Yeah, I just wanted to call real quick. Didn't want to talk much about my personal experience, except just to qualify and say I was a sergeant major of an airborne battalion at Fort Bragg on 9/11, and of course began to prep immediately for deployment. And by the time you saw the news clips of the gentleman riding the horses off in the desert, we were already at Bagram Airfield and setting up operations there. But more importantly, a couple of years after 9/11, I was in Germany and interviewing one of my soldiers for promotion and realized, looking through his records, he had a master's degree in finance. And I just asked him, why in the world did you join the Army? And his story was that he was working in the Twin Towers closely with a buddy that he went through college with, a best friend. On 9/11, my soldier actually had a dental appointment, so he wasn't in the building.
1: Whoa.
2: When he lost his friend.
1: Whoa.
2: And a few weeks later, he enlisted. Because he wanted to honor his buddy's legacy and go get the guys that did it.
1: Yeah, and you understand then probably survivor's guilt.
2: Absolutely.
1: Yeah.
2: I think, And through subsequent deployments in post 9/11, I think most of us had spent time over there and came back whole or mostly whole. Do experience that as well.
1: Yeah. You know, first of all, let me say thank you for your service. Thank you for calling. I love you. Appreciate it. All right. Yeah, it's right about 8:14. And at this time, at 8:14, United Flight 175 is taken off out of Boston. And at 8:14, Flight 11, the first plane with Mohammed Atta on it, that is hijacked at 8:14. Box cutters. I can't imagine the terror as also at 8:14. I guess these people know. Wait a minute, why are we turning? What's going on? And I can't imagine. I can't imagine anything I would feel. I mean, I have no point of reference for being. And you know what? That's terrorized. You are. They are terrorists, but you are. I would imagine you would be terrorized. Going to the movies coming up. We'll check a couple of those. And, you know, keep pushing, baby. Phil Show, News Talk 98.7 WOKI. Here's Pete Michaels now with traffic.
3: More problems. Latest wreck, 640 westbound west of Broadway, trying to get it moved away. You're running late on the interstate coming out of Loudoun County. And then again, very slow going eastbound past Cedar Bluff, trying to move it in. 40 through downtown. Very heavy parts of Rocky Hill. North Throw Drive near Lakeshore Park. And extra time still needed dealing with traffic on Edgemoor Road and Milton Lake. 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
4: Well, Big Orange Friday will come with a few isolated to scattered showers and storms. Outside of that, plenty of sunshine and highs in the lower 90s. In the WVLT First Alert Weather Center, I'm meteorologist Sydney Sullivan.
5: Economists closely watching today's Consumer Price Index report for clues on whether the Fed will make its first interest rate hike in more than 3 years next week. Senator Marsha Blackburn rejecting Jerry Green's debate challenge ahead of Tennessee's governor's race. Robin Joffe, News Talk 98.7 WOKI.
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1: Yeah, you got it, man. Keep pushing. Good morning. Thank you, Lord, for a great day. It's beautiful. Thank you for the lives of almost 3,000 people who 25 years ago, a quarter of a century, died. Thank you for the life of Tom Spangler. Thank you for all the blessings, man. We got, 93 today. It's going to be hot. Can you believe it? Yeah. At some point, we're going to get cooler weather. I really believe that. I don't care if it's El Nino or El Wapo. We're going to get some cooler weather, I hope, anyway. Great to have you. I am Phil Williams. I love you. Nothing you can do about it. Land of Don't is our producer. Yes, wearing the orange today, as one should. Well, it is coming up now. It is coming up on 8:20. At 8:20, Flight 77, American Airlines, a 757, 56 or 58 on board, six crew. They departed 10 minutes late from Dulles in Washington. They're also headed for L.A. The five hijackers on board, lead hijacker pilot Hani Hanjour, will pilot this plane into the west side of the Pentagon. Now, and it wasn't until about another 20 minutes that the other plane, the 767 that took off at 8:14, that was when it was hijacked over Jersey, and they just had to turn pretty much and go in to the tower. Yeah, the South Tower. All right. Great to have you. We continue to remember. We won't forget. We won't forget. It is the Phil Show on News Talk 98.7 WOKI. Let's head to the movies. I mean, there's Greek Fest. There's the Tennessee Valley Fair. There's football, high school, and college. And I mean, it's just, you know, if there, you can't find something to do, well, let's see what's showing then at your overpriced multiplex, shall we? Well, Practical Magic 2. Practical Magic 2, Sandra Bullock, Nicole Kidman, Return of Sally and Gillian Owens. And this one, the curse that kills off any man who falls in love with an Owens woman. You know, that's it kills him. If you fall in love with the women, you die.
17: Hate it when that happens.
1: I know, but see, this curse evidently now threatens the boyfriend of one of Sally's daughters.
17: Oh, it's unhandy.
1: It is, and he ends up in a coma now. I don't know if he's going to die, but he's in a coma just by dating one of the daughters. All right, he's just a boyfriend, and who knows, I mean.
17: Dude, get on the apps, man.
1: Yeah.
17: It's not worth dying over.
1: Well, no. Sandra Bullock's daughters are Joey King from Kissing Booth movies, Maisie Williams, Arya Stark, Game of Thrones. So that's rated PG-13, Practical Magic 2. Ooh.
17: Rated PG-13 for brief, strong language, suggestive material, and some violent content. This highly anticipated sequel is not being well received by critics, as Practical Magic 2 has a rotten rating of 36% on Rotten Tomatoes. One critic says, quote, Practical Magic 2 lacks the moments of pure fun that made the original film's darker moments more admissible. End quote. Another critic says, quote, fans of the original might find something to enjoy here, but Practical Magic 2 ultimately falls short of the magic it's trying to recreate. End quote. But, you know, critics might not like this, but if you're a fan of the original, you might dig it. So, you know, to each their own.
1: Well, yeah, but, you know, it's got a, I won't say a cult, it has a dedicated following.
17: Yes, if it didn't have a following, they wouldn't be bringing it back several years after the original.
1: Yeah.
17: I am wondering, though, if they waited a little too bit long. You know, make the sequel.
1: Well, I'm still waiting on, True Grit 2.
17: I'm waiting for the next Gator movie.
1: Oh, there you go.
17: Yeah, uh-huh.
1: Gator McCluskey.
17: Exactly.
1: Burt Reynolds in it. Uh-huh. All right, here we go. Runner is also showing, it's rated PG-13. Runner, Alan Ritchson, is helping Owen Wilson transport a liver to a girl who needs an organ transplant. Then the cartel attacks. They want to sell it on the black market. Like I say, I just kind of picture Owen Wilson.
17: Oh, wow.
1: Yeah, with a red and white Playmate cooler with human pate in it running from people. Rated PG-13.
17: Paints quite the picture, doesn't it, ladies and gentlemen? Rated PG-13 for action and stylized violence, thematic elements. Maybe one day we'll figure out what thematic elements are. Brief language. Critics, they like Don't Love Runner, as it has a fresh rating of 67% on the Rotten Tomatoes. One critic says it's an uneasy blend of ingredients, talking goofiness, gore, tear-jerking sentiment, and havoc. It makes for a, quote, lumpy pudding, kind of an uneven written movie. But another critic says Alan Ritchson, whatever his last name is, and Owen Wilson buddy movie dynamic drives a familiar but entertaining action film. So it's something you've seen before, but you kind of know what you're getting into.
1: Maybe
17: it, so.
1: That's a thematic element, the buddy movie thing. Maybe that's the thematic element.
17: Maybe the thematic elements are the friends we made along the way, Phil.
1: Huh?
17: What the hell? That's a meme on the internet.
1: Yes,
17: yeah.
1: All right.
17: That was a joke for three people, and I'm one of them.
1: No, so. I'm kind of like, what? All right. The Uprising is rated R. It's The Uprising.
17: Okay, The Uprising.
1: Uprising, rated R. It's
17: Uprising,
1: a movie.
17: Yeah.
1: Uprising. Yeah. Rated R. Andrew Garfield is the leader of a medieval rebellion fighting against the tyranny of King Richard II.
17: It's the second Richard.
1: Yeah. Mm-hmm. Dick II. It's based on the peasants' revolt that helped inspire the legend of Robin Hood, the uprising. It's rated R.
17: Wow, you seem excited for this one.
1: Oh,
17: rated
1: boy.
17: R for violence/bloody images. Hollywood is once again taking a swing at Robin Hood, and this time in a dark and gritty manner. Critics are mixed on The Uprising, as it has a rotten rating of 57%. One critic says, quote, Garfield's combination of rage and hope keeps the uprising grounded in human emotion, just as the grime and confusion grounds it in historical reality. End quote. While another critic says, quote, The Uprising is authentically gritty and satisfyingly bloody. So, it's gory, y'all. It is rated R for R. Righty then, this is very violent.
1: Yeah. But you never know what friends you'll meet on the way.
17: Exactly.
1: I have no. And this one is not reviewed. It's The Fix. It's a Liam Neeson movie.
17: So it's Liam Neeson doing Liam Neeson things.
1: It is. Yeah. Zachary Levi leads a team of CIA operatives mentored by Liam Neeson.
17: Yep. Mm-hmm.
1: And they infiltrate Tehran to pull off a daring rescue after a previous mission in Afghanistan goes tragically wrong. The Fix is rated R. The plot, I mean, you've heard it before, you've seen it before, but I mean, it's Liam Neeson.
17: Yeah, we like Liam Neeson. He keeps doing these movies because he's good in them.
1: Well, he is.
17: He has a certain set of skills.
1: And now he's mentoring because he's you know.
17: Old?
1: Well, yeah. Put it this way. He don't, when he stands up, he's like, he makes some noise.
17: He does.
1: But he's kind of like Jason Statham. He does the, you know, that same kind of, you know, the thing. Also on TV tonight, 8 o'clock, 9/11, Tribute in Light from Lower Manhattan. Did you see where they used drones to make the building, make the towers? And I thought that was, that's pretty cool. Mm. Also, Daughters of 9/11 on CBS at 9, and 9/11 we remember on 8 o'clock on CBS. Ladies and gentlemen. Spider-Man is still number one, correct?
17: Still number one. Been number one since it debuted 6 weeks ago, I believe.
1: Mm.
17: Made close to $1 billion domestically, over $2 billion worldwide.
1: Now, despite not great critical reviews, is that movie your girlfriend going to see going to be one?
17: No, actually, the Liam Neeson movie, Practical Magic 2 is gonna end Spidey's reign in the number one spot. Spider-Man is going to drop to number two. Practical Magic is going to be number one by a pretty wide margin. I think Practical Magic could bring in 35, 40 million, and Spidey's gonna drop down to like 10, 15 million. And it's not because, you know, Spider-Man, there isn't a want to see it. I just feel like everybody that's wanted to see Spider-Man has already gone to see it. So, you know. But, I mean, once again, it's almost made $1 billion here in America alone.
1: Yeah.
17: So, you've had a good run, Peter Parker.
1: Boy, no kidding.
17: Yeah.
1: No kidding. That has been an incredible, incredible run. All right, then. It's Phil Schultz, News Talk 98.7 WOKI.
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5: Good morning. It is 8:30. Temperatures at 72 degrees with sunny skies in Knoxville. News Talk 98.7 WOKI. I'm Robin Joffe. Now let's go out on the roads for a check of our traffic. How are things looking out there now, Pete?
3: Hey, Rob, when I checked a couple of minutes ago, there was still a pretty good backup at I-40 westbound at 407 where they had their truck fire earlier. It looked like it was almost 6 miles, and I'll double-check that in a couple of minutes. That's westbound coming out of Jefferson Sevier County at the 407. We've got a three-car wreck causing a problem now southbound at 275. It's near Baxter Avenue. Three cars involved, some slow going, still a headache. Eastbound coming out of Loudoun County, especially eastbound coming up by Pellissippi Parkway. A couple of extra minutes, airport traffic, pick up and drop off. Look, if your air conditioning just kind of quits on you, you call Pioneer 24/7 Emergency Service. 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Robin, good morning.
5: Good morning, Pete. Thank you so much. Political leaders and the families of victims gathering in Lower Manhattan to commemorate the 25th anniversary of the 9/11 attacks. Fox's Eric Shawn has more from Ground Zero.
18: A quarter of a century, and it does not seem as if one day has gone by. This milestone of 25 years resonates especially because of the passage of time. Today, Vice President J.D. Vance will be here as long as with the four former living presidents and their wives, the officials and family members. There will be the four moments of silence for when each plane hit the towers and those gleaming structures crumbled to the ground, when the plane hit the Pentagon and also the crash of United Flight 93. And today, a new moment of silence has been added, a seventh, that to mark all those who have died from 9/11 related illnesses.
5: The number of 9/11 victims who have passed away from health issues related to the attacks has surpassed the death toll from the day of the attacks. Here in East Tennessee, communities are marking this anniversary with memorial services, ceremonies, and also stair climbs and moments of remembrance. Knoxville's expanded 9/11 ceremony begins this morning at Delaney Plaza, followed by the memorial stair climb at Covenant Health Park. Additional events are planned in Oak Ridge, Sevier County, Blount County, and we have all that information on our website, newstalk987.com. Former employees of McKay's are taking the next step toward opening a new used bookstore and media exchange in Knoxville. The group has announced plans for McBroom's Closet, a worker-owned cooperative created after McKay's closed back in May. Organizers say they are currently searching for a permanent location. They're going to begin selling inventory tomorrow at the Punk Rock Flea Market at the Mill and Mine from noon until 9. Parents and caregivers in Blount County can help make sure that their children are riding safe tomorrow. A free child safety seat event is going to connect families with certified technicians who can inspect your car seat, ensure they are properly installed. It will be from 9 a.m. until noon at the Blount County Justice Center.
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5: U.S. stock futures rose in pre-market trading today as investors braced for inflation data that could solidify or undercut rising bets that the Federal Reserve will hike interest rates next week. In pre-market trading, S&P futures are up almost 48 points, the Dow up 341 points, and NASDAQ is up almost 205 points. Let's get a check of our forecast now with WVLT meteorologist Sydney Sullivan.
4: Well, similar to Thursday, our Friday is shaping up to be fairly quiet for a good portion of the day, but a few isolated showers and storms can't be completely ruled out really at any point throughout our Friday. Temperatures continuing to climb into the upper 80s, lower 90s, with a bit more humidity ahead of our cold front. In the WVLT for SLRT Weather Center, I'm meteorologist Sydney Sullivan.
5: Currently, we do have sunny skies. It is now 72 degrees in Knoxville. I'm Robin Joffe. 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
4: 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Next episode, America After 9/11. 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
5: You know, I remember after 9/11, this was one of the songs that was being played a bunch, kind of a rallying cry.

0: We were a cohesive America for a while. Great to have you on the Phil Show. I love you. Nothing you can do about it. As we also today remember Tom Spangler, Spanky. The pancreatic cancer, man, it's hit this building. It's hit a lot of you. I mean, people, you know, your relatives, whatever. It's just one of those that you're not getting out of it. I hate cancer. I hate it. 93, the hot high today. And around the time that high school football puts a ball on the tee, and them youngins are in them pads and them jock straps and whatnot, it's going to be hot.
1: Yeah, hydrate, y'all.
0: Well, even just sitting in the stands, yeah.
1: Yeah, hydrate, y'all. Y'all means you all.
0: Everybody, all. Y'all.
1: Uh-huh,
0: yeah. Which is a lot.
1: Y'all means all.
0: So all y'all. 93 to, today. The tomorrow only 86. And maybe some shade. You know, maybe the cloud cover and showers. That'd be all right.
1: Mm-hmm.
0: I said before, you know, it's a 7 o'clock kick with Tennessee. And if it's raining here, that's okay. You know, go in. It's a nice cloudy evening. You know, you have your football food or whatever. And you get in your recliner and just hunker down and get ready to watch. I hope there's going to be a very special unit of young men. I believe so. That's rich. Plus the assassins back. I mean, you got, and they're dressed. I like it. You called it stormtroopers are in all white.
1: Yep, all white, head to toe.
0: I like that. I like that a lot. I really, really do. The time is 8:42. The time is 8:42. And 25 years ago at 8:42, pretty much a very, very critical time in the timeline of the hijackings between 8:42 and 8:46. At 8:42, Flight 93, this is the one that landed, crashed in Pennsylvania. It pushed away from the gate. 42 minutes late. But also at 8:42, Flight 175 was hijacked at that exact time above northwest New Jersey, northwest of New York City, continuing southwest briefly, then they turn back to the northeast. Flight 11 is about to descend at the, over New York and just minutes away from crashing. I don't, and you know that at that point, the people on the plane, I cannot put myself in their place. I can't do it. Now, this is Flight 11. Flight 11. It had been hijacked about a half hour before over central Massachusetts. It turned, heading straight to New York. This is Mohammed Atta, who is piloting this 767. This is Flight 11. And we're about 2 minutes away from when Flight 11 crashed into the north face of the North Tower. It crashed between floors 93 and 99. By the way, every floor was well over an acre. Every floor was well over an acre. And at 8:46, precisely 8:46:40, Flight 11 crashed into the north face of the North Tower, One World Trade Center, between floors 93 and 99. All passengers aboard are killed instantly. And we'll never know how many people were killed inside the building as the aircraft entered the tower on impact. At this time, ladies and gentlemen, I think it is appropriate that we pause for a moment of silence, prayer, reflection.

0: And throughout the 8 o'clock and 9 o'clock hour, more planes were hijacked and things unfolded. And at this point, we were told that a small plane had crashed into the World Trade Center, into the North Tower. And once pictures began appearing, it was pretty evident that it was not a Cessna. All right, it's the Phil Show, Stiz Talk 98.7, WOKI. We can never, ever forget. Here now is Pete Michaels.
1: Still going to be a bit of a headache coming into downtown around 640. There was a wreck there western. Southbound 275, there was a wreck near Baxter Avenue. 40 westbound by the 407, been up 2 or 3 mile, 4 mile backup from an earlier truck fire. And, of course, on the interstate out of Logan County, out of West Knox County, coming by Pelos City Parkway and by Cedar Bluff. 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I'm Pete Michaels.
2: Watching a mixture of sun and clouds with a slight chance of spotty showers and thunderstorms. High temperatures will be in the low 90s. From the WVLT First Alert Weather Center, I'm meteorologist Megan Desmall.
3: Today marks the solemn 25th anniversary of the September 11th attacks. For the first time, an additional moment of silence will be observed after the reading of the names to remember those who have died since 9/11 from related illnesses or injuries. The first plane struck the North Tower at 8:46. The World Trade Center site memorial. There is now an honor of an observance going on now. And you do have the moment of silence that was just recognized there. You have former presidents in attendance. And we will be keeping up with this throughout the morning. Robin Joffe, News Talk 98.7, WOKI.
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0: Who there? Yeah, boy. Good morning, and thank you, Lord, for a great day. 25 years ago, just about all of them were in the air. You know, it wasn't until 10:03 that Flight 93 went down in Shanksville, Pennsylvania. But in the timeline, it was late in the 9 o'clock hour, the revolt with Todd Beamer, Mark Bingham, Tom Burnett, Jeremy Glick, and others. That's where the Let's Roll and everything came from, and we certainly are remembering 9/11 today and that sort of thing. You know something? We were at that time

0: especially on 9/12 and after that, we were one America. And we've always, I think, been one Tennessee. And one of the things that my friends at Lenoir City Ford are doing, now they've always got great deals, transparent pricing, you know, and I bought, it's scary when I go there because my wife is afraid I'll buy another vehicle. And I bought a few. Now, right now in that showroom, they are harvesting hope during Hunger Action Month. There's a truck in there. I guess it's a Ranger. And they've already chummed the waters, and you're going to start hearing about this a lot. You can stop by Lenoir City Ford anytime. Bring us non-perishable food. Glenn Wood is at Lenoir City Ford. Good morning, my friend.
1: Good morning, Phil. How you doing, buddy?
0: Buddy, I'm doing good. Yeah, it's a tough day for a lot of folks.
1: It is.
0: Yeah, where were you in 2011? Or, I'm sorry, where were you 9/11? Excuse me, yeah.
1: Yeah, 9/11. Me and the owner were just talking about it. We were in New Smyrna Beach, Florida, and I was running the Ford store down there, and that's when I first found out about it. I was in a meeting, and they broke in and said, you need to come see this.
0: Did anybody buy a car that day?
1: Believe it or not, Phil, we sold 7 cars that day.
0: Did you? How you remember that, I don't know.
1: Because I didn't think we'd sell a car.
0: Right. I wouldn't. Yeah. But I guess, you know, why not? Bargains, bargain, values, value, price, sells cars. You got some great cars on the website, under $8,000, a couple of them. We're talking some really nice cars. Got a couple miles maybe, yeah. But my gosh, what a tremendous value. Also a 2012 Mercedes. That thing's gorgeous at 11.7.
1: Yeah.
0: I mean, that thing's got great miles. Everything. I mean, that's a nice car. It's a good thing I'm not there today. I might be driving, you know.
1: Last night, 11 Ranger XLT Supercab for 11.9. It's not going to make the weekend. It's like brand new.
0: Wow. You know, sometimes you just get those special trades that are just so clean and so good. And you know, because of the quality of that car and the price you put on it, it's not going to last for the weekend. I don't know that Mercedes will either. That thing is gorgeous right there now. And the 2010 F-150, the 22 Edge Titanium, that's gone, or it's going to be gone. And people can come by anytime. We invite you to go to the showroom, Lenoir City Ford. Bring us some non-perishable food. You know, peanut butter, whatever. Used to, peanut butter, that's their superfood. They like that. But they also like other things. So do that. So we're going to fill that sucker up, and we're going to really make the big push starting next week, that's for sure, at Lenoir City Ford. So any predictions on the game on Saturday?
1: I think it's going to be a blowout.
0: Think so, a blowout? I hope it's a test. You know, for FaZe, I hope it's a little bit of a test, but I, like you, believe it will be a blowout. Blowout prices. The fall sale has already started at Lenoir City Ford, lenoircityford.com. Glenn Wood, you guys have a great weekend, and we'll see you very soon. Don't forget, the truck needs to be filled with non-perishable food items. Hunger Action Month. Here now, we take a break. We're coming back with the 9 o'clock fun hour.
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3: December 1st, 1955. A routine commute home on a downtown Montgomery bus broke into open defiance when the driver ordered four black riders to stand so a white man could sit. Three complied. 42-year-old seamstress Rosa Parks stayed put. She was a seasoned NAACP activist who had spent years documenting civil rights abuses across the American South. Her arrest transformed long-standing local frustration into a strategic movement. Community organizers mobilized 35,000 black residents to boycott Montgomery's bus system overnight. For 388 days, citizens carpooled, took cabs, or walked miles to work, crippling the city's transportation revenues. The resistance carried the fight all the way to the U.S. Supreme Court, which struck down bus segregation as unconstitutional. Parks' decision to stay seated cracked the armor of Jim Crow, launching a nationwide mass movement that forever rewrote American civil rights history.
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5: Good morning. It is 9 o'clock. Temperatures at 75 degrees. Sunny skies in Knoxville. I'm Robin Jaffe for News Talk 98.7 WOKI. Now let's go out on the roads for a check of our traffic. Here is Pete Michaels.
6: The biggest headache all morning long and will continue to be for a little while longer is I-40 westbound to 407. Had a big truck fire. Only the left lane has been open. Westbound 407 still about a 2 or 3 mile backup. Couple of minutes still in through downtown, moving a few wrecks, 640 to 275. 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
5: Thanks, Pete. Names of victims of 9/11 attacks are being read in New York. The wife of one of the victims delivered a message calling for Saudi Arabia to be held accountable, also asking Vice President J.D. Vance to take her message to President Trump. Also, one of the four aircraft that were taken over by hijackers 25 years ago today crashed into the Pentagon. Fox's Jessica Rosenthal has more on what happened there that day.
7: Five hijackers boarded American Airlines Flight 77 at Dulles, bound for Los Angeles. But as the plane went over Kentucky, the hijackers seized control of the aircraft and turned off the plane's transponder. At 9:37 a.m., the plane flew into the western face of the Pentagon. The 59 on board, aside from the hijackers, were killed. And 125 inside the Pentagon were killed, including children and teachers who were visiting on a school trip. The plane went through three of the Pentagon's five concentric rings, causing a massive fire that took hours to put out. The effort to rebuild the Pentagon took less than a year. It was called the Phoenix Project. Jessica Rose.

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1: 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Let's get a check of our forecast now with WVLT meteorologist Megan Desmal.
2: Friday high temperatures will be in the low 90s, watching a mixture of sun and clouds with a slight chance of spotty showers and storms. Could see some downpours for this afternoon. As we head into your weekend, a cold front does eventually move through, giving us some heavy rain on Saturday and temperatures in a range of the mid to upper 80s going into your next work week. From the WVLT First Alert Weather Center, I'm meteorologist Megan Desmal.
1: Currently, we do have sunny skies, 75 degrees in Knoxville. I'm Robin Jaffe, back to the Phil Show, News Talk 98.7, WOKI.

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5: Sunshine today. Today, kind of like it was a quarter century ago, although it's hotter today. It's going to be 93. So, yeah, there's that. It's been kind of, I'd say, it's been an interesting, tough kind of morning with Spanky passing and, of course, 9/11. But we've tried not to be a downer. We try to include everything. And, of course, a lot of our attention is going to be tomorrow night, tomorrow evening, and I am, well, at least we get a night game. I wish Texas was, but that's another story for another day, and that'll be coming. But, ladies and gentlemen, our friend, and you've seen this youngin' just about everywhere directly lately now, I'm going to tell you what, they're on that sports source on TV and on some things, and you hear him on the Sports Amital at 99.1, the learned Mr. Tyler Ivins. Good morning, sir.
6: Morning, Phil Williams. How are you?
5: I'm great. Where'd you go to high school?
6: Central. The old Fountain City, North Knoxville, the old pride tradition, yeah. Jacksboro Pike.
5: That's where Daddy went, at Central.

0: Question, 9/11, how old were you?
1: 9/11, I was, quick math, 4 or 15. I was a sophomore in high school.
0: Do you remember the day that the world changed? Landon, you know, talked about he was at Bearden and they heard the news and pretty much everybody was just glued to TVs all day. Can you remember hearing the news and how you felt as a sophomore in high school?
1: Yeah, I will never forget it. Especially with having family from the Long Island area. I was in, I'll just say math class. I can't remember if it was geometry or algebra, whatever it was. I was in math class, and my teacher was making fun of me, which I know you're saying, well, that's par for the course. We make fun of you to this day.
0: Yeah.
1: My teacher and I had a nice rib. We were going back and forth with each other about the baseball game the night before. And another teacher had walked into the classroom and leaned into my teacher's ear, and they were having a little secret session back and forth. And they walked out of the classroom, probably roughly about 30, 45 seconds. And then my math teacher, Mr. Woodward, walked back in. He immediately pulled the drawer out of his desk and started shuffling through looking for a remote. He then fired the television up, was scrolling through the channels to get to BIR. So the NBC national news coverage was on, and we saw smoke coming from the first tower, and he muted the television and he turned to all of us and he said, everybody, I want you to shut your books. I want you to put everything in your backpack and remove it from your desk. I don't want to hear anybody talking. I need all eyes on this television. I will be right back. Please take this serious. And he unmuted the television and he walked out of the room, and I can recall it being one of the quietest moments of my life. Because usually when kids see their teacher leave the room, that just gives them the opportunity to just chat and be up to good and be a knucklehead.
0: Mm-hmm.
1: And every single person in our classroom didn't say a word. And then silence was finally broken when there were three teachers were talking loud in the hallway, and second plane, first tower, second tower collapses.
0: Yeah. 9:03 is when the second plane hit on the South Tower between floor 77 and 85. And you may remember this. The starboard engine left the building. The starboard engine fell away. It fell six blocks away.
1: Mm-hmm.
0: Whoa.
1: I just remember just leaving school that day to go to practice, and it just felt weird. Like, even though it was New York City compared to Knoxville, Tennessee, mm-hmm. you didn't know if something was going to happen locally. And we kept hearing on the news, you know, I this is the one thing I remember specifically. You know, we don't know if there's going to be major national monuments, or if there's going to be popular sites that were going to be hit. Because you heard about the Pentagon, mm-hmm. you heard about the flight, the United flight that crashed in Pennsylvania. So then people were speculating, what does that mean for like Oak Ridge National Laboratory?
0: Right, I remember that.
1: What does that mean for some? Yeah, and when we heard, oh my goodness, Oak Ridge could be tagged. What about Chicago? What about Seattle because of the tower and the Space Needle in there? So you just sat there and started thinking about, my goodness, could this get any worse? Especially if New York could be hit, why couldn't anything else be?
0: Yeah.
1: And yeah, Phil, those are just one of those moments too, especially when your career takes off and you meet certain individuals. And I used to work with an individual in Iowa who lost his aunt in 9/11.
0: And oh, wow.
1: it just, it's weird, man.
0: Yeah.
1: I'm a talkative guy, man. There's not many topics I'm afraid to even touch. I don't pull punches. My goodness, man. When the topic of 9/11 comes up, I certainly do more listening than I do talking, if that makes any sense.
0: Yeah. All right. And, you know, and I appreciate you sharing that, because it doesn't seem like it was a quarter of a century ago, and all morning long, right. We've been talking about it. And it wasn't until like 9:45 they grounded all the planes. And so, you know, and it was 25 years ago, and I was on the air, you know. Being a bad influence, I'm sure, when someone. All right, moving on. Tennessee and a Georgia Tech. Ladies and gentlemen, this is tomorrow night at 7 o'clock. It's on ESPN. Tyler Ivins, I've asked a bunch of people, I said, well, how's this game going to go? Is this going to be a test for a very new quarterback and some others? Or is Tennessee going in there in those stormtrooper white uniforms to play an assassin role? They coming off a loss to Deion Sanders, and then you think that, you know, they're going to be hungry. What kind of Georgia Tech team will we see? Let's just say, especially in the first half. I think it's going to be over in the second.
1: This is a Georgia Tech team that's kind of an enigma right now, and I don't like using that word often because usually teams after 1 week they won't show their full identity. But you have a pretty good idea of what their makeup is. And this Georgia Tech team, I don't even know I know what their makeup is. Here's why I say that. When they took on Colorado 8 days ago, this was a Georgia Tech team that is led by a head coach in Brent Key, who's a former offensive line coordinator. I mean, if there's anybody who knows how to control the line of scrimmage, if there's anybody who knows the DNA of trenches, it's Brent Key. Plain and simple. So Brent Key just absolutely get whipped both defensively and offensively on the line of scrimmage. He shows five or six different running formations, what ultimately end up result in only 1 or 2 yard games. It's a lot of money on one particular player. Justice Hayes is going to be a name that Tennessee fans are going to hear a lot about tomorrow night. The running back from Michigan that the Yellow Jack acquired in the transfer portal. 19 carries for 69 yards. He was essentially just put in his place the entirety of the game. They have a quarterback. Maybe you've heard of him. His last name is Mendoza. Mm-hmm. It's Fernando, the reigning Heisman Trophy winner's younger brother, transferred from Indiana.
0: Alberto,
1: who got his left ankle rolled up on last week. And there are some small whispers that perhaps maybe that could be a lingering injury. And if that's the case, look, Georgia Tech is already having a devil of a time trying to move the football. If they're having maybe talk about one or two quarterbacks needing to play tomorrow night, that kind of just makes life a little more difficult for Georgia Tech.
0: Well,
1: the reason why for the – go ahead.
0: No, I was just saying they didn't even score a touchdown, did they?
1: No, it was the kickoff – well, they were touched it on offense.
0: Okay.
1: They had a kickoff turn for touchdown.
0: That's what
1: that
0: it was,
1: put
0: yeah.
1: it on the board. So yeah. their offense is very pitiful right now. Look, the only concern I have for this game, and I shouldn't say only because, Phil, look, this should be a 6 or 7 point game. And when the line opened up and immediately skyrocketed to 13, the first thing that came to mind for me was, okay, Alberto Jones is more injured than people are leading on.
0: Okay. Well,
1: how often do we see in college football, Phil, one team shows you something 1 week and then it's a completely different team the very next week?
0: Yeah.
1: So, Faison Brandon. First true road game. Look, Bobby Dodd only holds like 5,000 to 60,000 people, so it could be a lot worse situation, but it's still a road game where it's going to get very loud very quickly. If Faison Brandon can show us what he showed us against Furman, and I don't mean because of the quality of the opponent. I mean if he doesn't turn the football over, if he keeps showing us that he's not just an 18-year-old kid, he's mature past his times, if he just keeps stacking games, yeah, I like Tennessee's chances a lot to win this game. I want Tennessee fans to be cautious if they think that this is going to be a 13-point win where they go in there and things are kind of handled early. Brent Key's too damn good of a coach to let that get out of hand. Mm-hmm. Might not be a good team,
0: okay.
1: But Phil, not going to show us the same thing they showed us last week against Colorado. This will be a good football game tomorrow.
0: The plot thickens because Arian Carter is going to be headhunting. I would imagine him being turned loose by Jim Knowles, and I look forward to that.
1: Carter, who has turned himself not only into kind of the captain of the defensive ship, but he's becoming the likable guy that mm-hmm. people can't get enough of.
0: Mm-hmm.
1: Marion Carter taking an unfortunate situation and spinning it. Maybe your listeners are familiar. Marion Carter is taking the same price amount that he was suspended for, $427, the plane ticket that he paid back to the agency that was sending him to get prepared for the NFL draft. Mm-hmm. And Arion Carter this year, for every tackle that he makes, he'll take the $427 and he'll donate it to cancer research. His girlfriend right now currently battling cancer. So taking a real-life current situation and donating back to a great cause. Arion Carter is going to be hyena on meat. Arion Carter is going to be... He is going to be a wild Australian banshee. If I'm Alberto Mendoza and that ankle is taped a little tighter, when I get to the line of scrimmage, if I look over and I see number 7 breathing down my neck, I might consider calling a timeout or try to find a way to get the hell out of the game.
0: Okay, I claim hyena on meat for my punk band. I call dibs on that one.
1: That's a great name.
0: Gosh, hyena on meat. Matter of fact, I may get some personalized golf balls that say that. Hyena on meat. I love that, Tyler Evans, and I love you, brother. On the other hand, I just think that Tennessee is, of course, this is a fan perspective, not your knowledge, but I believe that Tennessee is just going to walk them hard. I really, really do.
1: I hope you're right. I hope you're right, dude. This is what I would love to see. Tail whip Furman, check. Tail whip Georgia Tech, check. Going to Kennesaw State next week, clean up what you need to clean up.
0: Right.
1: If Texas tomorrow night beats Ohio State, give me 3-0 Tennessee hosting 3-0 Texas at the end of the month. And, brother, just light the Roman candles and see if you can start a battle, because that could get electric very quick.
0: Yep, and you're going to have Bloody Marys before that game because it's a noon kickoff. I hate that. All right, then. I love you, man. Enjoy yourself. Have a great weekend, Tyler Evans. Thank you for your candor about 9/11, and thank you for your knowledge of University of Tennessee football and all sports. We're coming back with news that ain't and more timeline things.
2: Rocky Top, the dirt's too rocky by far. And that's why
3: watching a mixture of sun and clouds with a slight chance of spotty showers and thunderstorms. High temperatures will be in the low 90s. From the WVLT First Alert Weather Center, I'm meteorologist Megan Desmal.
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0: You know, you keep pushing. You keep going. Tough day in East Tennessee. But, you know, probably tougher for a lot of other human beings. As today, we certainly remember 25 years ago. It just, Yeah, I mean, I'm just down a hall in this building. It just doesn't seem possible. And I don't think the spanky thing has hit me 100% yet. But I will say this. It has been fun telling some of those stories. And you got to know maybe a little bit of his sense of humor. And the fact that I stole the Knox County Sheriff's favorite driver. Probably not the person you wanted. Well, he got it back, of course. But, and he tormented me with ABBA. But his decades of service and truly the kind of man he was, I know that he has seen now the face of his Savior, and that's a comforting thought. And the truth is, a lot of us, and I'm just being very candid here, being just very candid. You know, the last time I saw him, I told you, I said, buddy, I pray for you twice a day. He said, why not three? And just grinned. You know, he just...
8: It's a good point.
0: He loved to torment me that way. But there's so many others so much closer to him, too. And they are hurting. And then all of a sudden, it's 9/11. And I think after talking to my daughter yesterday and realizing that my wife raised a pretty good girl... I was just kind of around and talking about things with her and her knowledge of things impressed me. And I was very, very, very proud. But it's been a tough day. But you know what? You keep doing it. You keep you do the duck thing. You look like you're very calm on top, but pedaling like hell underneath. Ladies and gentlemen, it's time for news. That ain't.
9: Here is the news, the latest news.
10: Not.
0: Oh. You know what a booty call is?
8: Mm-hmm.
0: You know what a foodie call is?
8: But DoorDash.
0: No, it's someone who goes out on a date only to get a free meal.
8: Okay, I love that.
0: I do, too. Yeah. I do, man. It's like, it's a... You know, maybe when we went out on first date, my wife thought she was just getting a foodie call. Right? And then... Oh, boy. And, of course, I charmed her, as I do everyone. All right, here we go.
8: Yeah.
0: Let's see here. Oh, the Spice Girls fans are feeling quite duped this morning in News and Inc. They teased a big announcement. It ended up just being a box set of their singles.
8: Oh. Okay.
0: Yeah, I say.
8: Well, hate that phrase, Spice Girls
0: fans. I know. Why don't you just put, you know, some on everybody's iPhone or something?
8: Yeah.
0: No, that was U2.
8: Yeah, that was U2.
0: Yeah. And they're like humanitarians of the year now or something. A Hawaii 5-0 movie is in the works.
8: Really?
0: But it doesn't sound like it's connected to the TV reboot.
8: Okay.
0: John Travolta stars in November 1963, a movie about the mob's alleged ties to the Kennedy assassination.
8: That could be good.
0: I'm fascinated by
8: it. Yeah, I mean, that has piqued my interest, yeah.
0: Yeah. Oh, my gosh. Our mascot, Snoop Dogg, will host the VMAs.
8: It's a reminder that the VMAs are still around.
0: Right? And yeah. You go...
8: Y'all don't even show videos anymore, MTV.
0: I know, yeah. And it's like...
8: What?
0: Where can we see these? I certainly don't know, but I mean, I know they still make them, right?
8: Yeah, I mean, you can see them on YouTube and stuff like that.
0: Oh, okay,
8: there
0: you go.
8: Uh-huh.
0: Yeah.
8: You can see anything on YouTube, though, so.
0: Well, the orgy tent at Burning Man, according to one guy who gave it a try, said it's not all it's cracked up to be.
8: Well, that's disappointing to hear. The hits just keep on coming.
0: Well, I mean, if it's an orgy tent, you'd think.
8: Yeah.
0: Something happening in here.
8: It's right there in the name.
0: Hasbro does not approve of the Department of Homeland Security using Optimus Prime to hype ICE. Okay. Matt Damon said he believes that it's worth worrying that AI could destroy humanity.
8: I mean, somebody who worked with AI came out and said that that's going to happen.
0: The Anthropic guy says, yeah, uh-huh. It is indeed.
8: Yeah.
0: going to happen. It is now 9:28. At 9:28, 25 years ago, both planes had hit the World Trade Center's North and South Towers. And at 9:28, Flight 93 is hijacked above Northern Ohio and turning to the southeast, the transponder off. 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
14: Good morning. It is 9:31. Temperatures now at 76 degrees with sunny skies in Knoxville. I'm Robin Jaffe for News Talk 98.7 WOKI. Still have a couple of traffic incidents we need to tell you about. That vehicle fire on Interstate 40 westbound in Sevier County. That's near mile marker 408. You still have the westbound right two lanes blocked and that exit ramp still closed in that area. Again, Interstate 40 westbound in Sevier County near mile marker 408. You have the westbound two right lanes and the exit ramp closed in that area. Another vehicle fire, Interstate 75 northbound in Campbell County. This is near mile marker 147. You have the northbound two right lanes blocked in that area. Again, Interstate 75 northbound Campbell County near mile marker 147. Those two right lanes northbound are blocked. It has been 25 years since September 11 terror attacks, and Americans across the country are gathering to remember the lives lost.
15: It is a sacred day of honor and remembrance here. Once again, we are gathered, but this anniversary is especially poignant because of the passage of time. A quarter of a century since that day on 9/11, family members, officials, and others are gathering here at the site of the 9/11 Memorial and Museum for the somber and respectful ceremony.
14: Two of the planes had already struck the North and South Tower. The Pentagon was struck at 9:37, and at 10:03, Flight 93 crashed in Pennsylvania. These ceremonies are also going on, remembrance ceremonies here in the East Tennessee area. We have more information at newstalk987.com. A Loudoun County commissioner is calling for license plate reader cameras to be removed from county areas outside of city limits. Commissioner Van Shaver says that residents have raised concerns about privacy and access to data collected by these cameras. The proposal would ask Loudoun and Lenore City to remove cameras from county property. It is expected to be discussed during a workshop meeting later this month. Drivers traveling between Gatlinburg and Pigeon Forge should expect delays next week. Great Smoky Mountains National Park will begin a series of road improvement and utility projects on the spur that will start September 14th. This work will require single lane closures and shoulder closures through September 30th. It's affecting one of the region's busiest roadways. No major surprises in the Consumer Price Index for August.
16: Inflation rose largely as expected in August. The Consumer Price Index rose 0.4%, up 3.4% for the year, holding steady from July. Core CPI, excluding food and energy, rose 0.3%, slightly higher than forecast. However, core CPI for the year rose 2.4%, the slowest pace since March of 2021. The month included a rebound in oil and gas prices as the Iran conflict continued. This is the last major economic report before next week's Federal Reserve meeting wraps up September 16th. Janico Solda, Fox News.
14: A Corrington nonprofit is using horses to help people heal while raising awareness about suicide prevention. Faith and Friends will host its Trail of Hope competition tomorrow in Andersonville, featuring horseback competitions, trail rides, mental health programs. Organizers say the proceeds will support rescue animals and counseling resources for children and adults during Suicide Prevention Month. 11 historic properties across East Tennessee, including courthouses in Claiborne, Johnson, Morgan, and Scott counties, are being considered for nomination to the National Register of Historic Places. The State Review Board will vote on the nominations during a September 18th meeting in Nashville. Properties approved by the board will be forwarded to the U.S. Department of the Interior for final consideration. Currently, we have sunny skies, 76 degrees in Knoxville. I'm Robin Jaffe, back to the Phil Show, News Talk 98.7 WOKI.
3: We're watching a mixture of sun and clouds for today with slight chances of spotty showers and storms. High temperatures will be in the low 90s. The cold front will be pushing through on Saturday, giving us some more widespread coverage of that rain and dropping temperatures to the mid to upper 80s for the weekend. From the WVLT First Alert Weather Center, I'm meteorologist Megan Desmal.
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25: A better life with Dr. Sanjay Gupta.
26: When our kids were little, my wife and I childproofed the house. Gates on sets of stairs, locked up cabinets. We covered the electrical outlets. One thing a lot of people overlook, though, everyday cleaning products. A new study at a nationwide children's hospital found that over the last decade and a half, almost a 250,000 American children age 5 and under wound up in the emergency room because of them. The biggest culprits, bleach, along with laundry and dish detergents, especially those little detergent packets, which to a toddler can look an awful lot like candy. Here's the good news. It's totally preventable. Treat cleaning products like you treat medications. Store them up high, out of sight, and ideally locked away, and then put them back after every use. Always keep them in their original containers. Never, for example, an old food jar. I'm Dr. Sanjay Gupta, helping you live a better life.

0: Hey, good morning. Thank you, Lord, for a great day. My name is Phil Williams, and yeah, courtesy of the red, white, and blue, we should all be that cohesive again. 938, and at 938, 25 years ago today, Flight 77 crashed into the western side of the Pentagon. All 58 passengers and crew were killed aboard the aircraft, as well as 125 additional, including emergency workers, on the ground. And that crash started a violent fire. Whew. Yeah, in the Pentagon. Now, 6 minutes later, at 9:45, United States airspace is shut down. They order all operating aircraft land at the nearest airport. International flights not permitted into our airspace. All right. Quarter of a century ago, it just does not seem possible. It doesn't seem possible. Yeah. And certainly memorials, not only Knoxville, but all over the country. Let's say Michelle Randolph's 29 today. Billy Bob Thornton's daughter Ainsley on Landman. Ludacris is 49. He'll celebrate with his brothers. Ridiculous. And, well. And Taraji P. Henson is 56. Harry Connick Jr., 59. Christy McNichol is 64. Tommy Shaw of Styx is 73. Amy Madigan. Kevin Costner's wife, Field of Dreams, 76 today. Brian De Palma, director of way too many movies to name, is 86 today. It's Patriot Day. It's Make Your Bed Day. Why today? I don't know. But it is Make Your Bed Day. It's I Want to Start My Own Business Day. National 401k Day. Today is National No News is Good News Day, but it's also National Emergency Responders Day and National Day of Service and Remembrance and Patriot Day. Remember Freedom Day. Oh, man. Wish I hadn't seen this. Tom Spangler dies a few hours before Stand Up to Cancer Day. And it's Women's Baseball Day. Of all the ridiculous things that women play in baseball, can you believe
1: it? Phil.Williams@Keepers.com. Yeah, yeah. But remember, there's no crying in baseball.
0: None whatsoever.
1: Yeah,
0: I'll try not to.
1: There's a whole movie about it.
0: I don't think it was a very neat movie, too.
1: It's a good movie.
0: I thought it was.
1: Yeah,
0: I thought
1: it was a good movie.
0: That it indeed was. Mm-hmm, yeah. All right. You know what? Let's lighten her up and do a little stupid news. Why not?
2: Stupid news.
0: Yeah, I mean it happens every day.
2: Stupid news.
0: It happens every day in Florida.
3: Yeah.
0: Dang right. 43-year-old man in Florida named Billy Thomas arrested earlier this week after he stripped naked inside a home goods store and exposed himself to a shopper.
1: Oh.
0: I mean, we're talking full birthday suit, Daddy.
1: Dang, dude.
0: Now, a woman who was inside at the time told officers she saw the guy enter the store, walk into the aisle where she was standing, and said, "I'm sorry, I have to do this."
1: Wait, he said that or she said that?
0: He said that.
1: Oh.
0: I'm sorry, I have to do this. And by have to, I mean, he didn't have to. I mean, it was like it was his punishment for coming in last in a fantasy football league. He dropped his pants, exposed himself. Store employees backed up the store. They didn't need to. His underwear and shoes still lying on the ground when police got there.
1: Well, I don't know. He said he had to.
0: Yeah. Mm. When he asked why he did it, he told officers his clothes had started smoking.
1: Oh, so it was like Ricky Bobby in Talladega Night. His clothes caught on invisible fire. Save me, Oprah Winfrey.
0: And the bicycle he was riding was smoking as well. They never found a bike if he had one.
1: Was he maybe smoking something?
0: That's kind of what I was wondering. Yeah. I don't think it stunted his growth. I think it stunted his brain. It's called divorce talk. Divorce talk. Basically, it's like a TikTok, but people openly share their struggles online after ending years-long marriages and partnership. One woman compared it to death.
1: Now, I wasn't in the relationship, but I mean...
0: The ending of it, she said. I mean, I'm going to say...
1: Yeah, yeesh.
0: Willie Nelson said divorce is expensive because it's worth it. Now, in East Tennessee, we have these talks, too. You knew that. We have a can't afford gas talk.
1: Feels like that's a very popular one these days.
0: Landon cares more about fantasy football than me talk.
1: Mm-hmm. That's true.
0: Yeah. For me, it's still wearing white after Labor Day talk. Cyclospora talk.
1: Ooh.
0: Mitch McConnell proof of life talk.
1: Yeah, we haven't seen the turtle in a while.
0: Tony Romo talk. That's also drunk talk. Yeah.
1: Isn't that something?
0: But yeah, we got a whole bunch of, I mean, divorce talk. That ain't nothing. We've had these talks whatever they are. We've had them for many years. It's 9:45. And at this time, 25 years ago, United States airspace was shut down by FAA. You got to put it down at the nearest airport. And I guess people scrambled figuring out what happened to rent cars. You know, Tiger Woods tells the story. He was in California, and he rented a car and said he just kind of sipped on water and ate protein bars and drove straight through from L.A. to Florida. Yeah. Amazing. And in the next 15 minutes, 25 years ago, was a very, very, very, very busy time. At 9:57, the passengers aboard Flight 93 began a revolt planned by Todd Beamer, Mark Bingham, Tom Burnett, Jeremy Glick, and others. And that, you know, they say, let's roll. And they go into the cockpit and fight with these guys, and the plane goes down. Shanks will pin. Flight 93. And it was at 9, just right before 10 o'clock. And I remember, because everybody was speculating on whether the buildings would come down or not. We don't know. We've talked to, and you know, they're trying to get the talking heads, and one says no, one says I don't know. And the truth is they did. At 9:58:59, the South Tower collapsed 56 minutes after the impact of Flight 175. By the way, impact plane or speed of the plane considered one of the likely factors of the shorter amount of time between impact and collapse than that of the North Tower. We remember, and we'll continue. Stay with us.
3: Watching a mixture of sun and clouds with a slight chance of spotty showers and thunderstorms. High temperatures will be in the low 90s. From the WVLT First Alert Weather Center, I'm meteorologist Megan Desmall.
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9: 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Great job, Linda Doan, today. Thank you. You helped me get through today. It's a tough day. And Robin in the newsroom and Pete Michaels with a lot going on there. Now, Andrew says there's something going on in the spur headed into Gatlinburg. Traffic's backed up. Well, yeah, they've been doing work there. But Robin talked about other work next week somewhere in the park. I don't know if that's the spur, but they've been working on the spur now for a while. And next week, by the way, is the Rod Run. That ain't good timing.
10: Is that going to be crowded? Are we expecting a lot of folks for that?
11: Sources say yes.
10: Got to have two confirmations on that.
11: You're right. Let me work on that second one.
9: Is that going to be? Should I not have done it? Yeah, it's going to be just a little bit crowded there, brother. It is now about 9:52. And by now, the passengers on Flight 93 were planning their revolt, and they got that plane back. They took back the plane, and it ended up crashing in Shanksville. But the South Tower went down about 9:58. You know, 10:03. I mean, it was after I'd gotten off the air, but we were still on. That's when the Flight 93 crashed in Shanks. Mm. And so today, it has been sobering to remember all of this. And it's also I Hate Cancer Day. Anyway. So, God... Well, rest in peace, Spanky. Unit 1 is signed off. Unit 1 is signed off. Talk to your kids about 9/11. First thing I do is find out what they know, and then maybe go from there. And every kid's different. Everybody's different. And because what's happening is they're seeing all of this TV, internet, social. They're seeing all of that, and they may be too, well, they may be quite curious about it. I hope so. I hope that indeed they are curious about it. Bob Yarbrough, what's up today, brother?
10: Well, we're going to continue on with the remembrance of 9/11, unsung heroes of that day, some stories maybe that you have not heard in these past 25 years, including the story of fighter jet pilots First Lieutenant Heather Lucky Penny and Lieutenant Colonel Mark Sasseville. It's a pretty incredible story. And the calls of 9/11. We'll have that as well. We'll do a few other things these next few hours. Also, there's a lot of events going on today. Around. If we need to dip into any of these events, we'll do it.
9: Well, you got Greek Fest. You got the fair. You got high school football. Tennessee football. Yes. Well,
10: I mean 9/11 events.
9: Oh, those. Oh, I'm sorry.
10: That's okay.
9: Well, yeah, and all those events, too. Forgive me. I thought, you know.
10: But it is a busy weekend.
9: And I was closing things out on a computer, and I'm like, oh, yeah, there's a whole lot of events other than 9/11 you got to talk about. Yeah. I'm sorry. It's a cyclospora. My brains are, they're just gone.
10: Are you on a heavy antibiotic by any chance?
9: How did you know?
10: Oh.
9: And you should never have it on an empty stomach with coffee. Ladies and gentlemen, I am Phil Williams. I love you. Rest in peace, Spank. And you know what? Be nice to each other. Be nice. See you Monday.

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1: This fundamentally is becoming is whether we remain that shining city on a hill that Reagan spoke of, the beacon of freedom for the world, or we give all of that up. 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
3: Good morning. It is 10 o'clock. Temperatures at 79 degrees. We do have sunny skies here in Knoxville. I'm Robin Jaffe for News Talk 98.7 WOKI. We still have a couple of incidents to tell you about out on the roads. They've been going on since earlier this morning. You still have a vehicle fire causing issues on 40 westbound in Sevier County. It's near mile marker 408, and you have the right lane blocked. They have reopened a lane here in the last half hour, but you still have the westbound right lane, and the exit ramp is still closed. Also, there's a vehicle fire interstate 75 northbound in Campbell County. That is near mile marker 147. You have the northbound two right lanes blocked in that area. Also, just being reported, a disabled vehicle, Interstate 40 westbound in Knox County. This is near mile marker 386. You have the westbound center lane of four lanes blocked in that area. The 25th anniversary of the 9/11 attacks is being observed in New York City today.
4: Families, first responders, and survivors of the terror attacks of September 11th, 2001 have gathered at the 9/11 Memorial in Lower Manhattan to remember those lost on this day 25 years ago. Many dignitaries have come to observe the day, including Vice President Vance, 4 former presidents and first ladies, former and current New York and New Jersey governors, New York City mayors, and members of Congress. 6 moments of silence will be punctuated by the ringing of a bell to mark the moments all 4 planes were lost and 2 when the World Trade Center towers fell. This year, a 7th moment of silence will remember the thousands who have died of 9/11-related illnesses since the attacks. At Ground Zero in Lower Manhattan, Tanya J. Powers, Fox News.
3: President Trump and other members of his administration are gathering at the Pentagon in Virginia to honor the lives lost in the attacks.
5: Dr. Paul W. Ambrose. Specialist Craig S. Amundson, United States Army.
3: The attack on the Pentagon killed 125 people in the building, as well as all 64 people aboard the hijacked plane. Those similar ceremonies are taking place in Pennsylvania, where Flight 93 went down. Flight 93 actually went down about right now. 10:03 a.m. is when Flight 93 crashed. At 9:59, the South Tower collapsed. And at 10:28, the North Tower collapsed after being hit in those attacks. A Knox County death investigator is sharing her memories of working at Ground Zero following the September 11th attacks. Chris Howley is now a senior investigator with the Knox County Regional Forensic Center. She spent 6 weeks in New York helping

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1: ...of removal and additional federal charges may be filed. Tennessee gubernatorial candidate Jerry Green is calling on Republican nominee Marsha Blackburn to participate in a series of debates before November's election. Green proposed four debates across the state, including a stop in Knoxville on October 16th. Senator Blackburn rejecting the invitation yesterday, saying she would not give a platform to what she described as a socialist agenda. Currently, we do have sunny skies. It is 79 degrees in Knoxville. The Yarbrough Show up next. I'm Robin Jaffe on your station for news and talk in East Tennessee. 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
2: Friday high temperatures will be in the low 90s, watching a mixture of sun and clouds with a slight chance of spotty showers and storms. Could see some downpours for this afternoon. As we head into your weekend, a cold front does eventually move through, giving us some heavy rain on Saturday and temperatures in a range of the mid to upper 80s going into your next work week. From the WVLT First Alert Weather Center, I'm meteorologist Megan Desmal.
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6: Ladies and gentlemen, may I now present a cultured, sophisticated man about town. Hit it!
7: Hit it indeed, especially on a day that just is knocking on the door
8: of
7: the weekend.
8: Good morning, American.
7: I love Paul Harvey.
8: It's Friday.
7: I love you all as well. Thank you for joining us here on Yarbrough today. Bob Yarbrough and Jennifer Johnsy, good morning to you, my friend.
9: Good morning.
7: Hello, Robin Jaffe. Good morning to you as well.
1: Good morning.
7: All right, we got the typical Friday stuff we're gonna get to today here. General knowledge trivia quiz. You guys thought maybe you'd get a break from that today, didn't you?
9: Huh? No, but I'm glad. I like it.
1: I actually need that today. I feel like there's just a big weight on.
7: Well, there is, and you know what, Robin? There should be. I hope there is for all of us. I hope there's a weight for all of us to feel on a day like today. I hope the youngsters feel as much of a weight as they can. Yeah. And that's not in a mean way. It's just in a very, this is a very important day for a lot of different reasons. Our world changed drastically 25 years ago,
1: yes,
7: right during
1: did.
7: These exact hours,
1: mm-hmm.
7: too, you know?
1: Right now, yeah.
7: So, you know, and I'm going to cut some slack to the younger generations. You know, we really, Gen Xers and all, well, oh, they just don't understand. They don't.
9: They didn't feel it.
7: They don't. They didn't feel it.
1: And they said only 15 states are required to teach

0: history on 9/11.
1: All right, see, that's problematic.
0: Yeah, it is.
1: That's problematic. This is a huge piece of history.
0: Yes, it is.
1: Should be taught each and every year. Tennessee's not on that list, are they?
0: I don't believe so. I took a quick
1: look. Well, double check that.
0: Okay.
1: I doubt they are. I think, you know, this state has its ish together enough to have that on the history curriculum there. But I think back to when I was, you know, younger, a teenager, even younger than that, and I didn't fully get the impact of something like, certainly Pearl Harbor.
0: Right.
1: Right? We didn't get that impact. We knew it as much as we could know it.
2: Right. But you didn't feel
1: it. We didn't feel it. That's right. We didn't feel it. So I...
0: yes, we do. Tennessee's
1: got it. So I wouldn't expect to fully get the impact of something like Vietnam. Mm-hmm. I didn't feel that like folks did back then, right? It was before my time.
0: But we can sympathize and empathize with it, learning it and watching about it.
1: As much as possible.
0: As we can, not as much as someone who lived it.
1: Exactly.
0: Of course.
1: So that's what I'm saying. You know, my view as an adult now, for those who either were too young to remember or weren't even born yet, I'm cutting you some slack. Don't disrespect today, okay? Right. Let's don't do that. But I don't expect you to have the same solemnness that most of us have on a day like today because you didn't feel it. That's a great way to put it, Jennifer. They didn't feel it like we did.
2: You connect with it differently.
1: Well, you just, I mean, until you're in a situation like that, like 9/11, 25 years ago, when there was so much confusion, so much, oh my goodness, oh my God, what's going on? What's next? Is this going to stop? When's it going to stop? What do we do now? Mm-hmm. That's a feeling you just can't replicate in a history book.
2: It was just a scary day all around. But for those that had loved ones in the areas affected, too, the
1: Absolutely.
2: Terror and fear that they had, you know, that's just it's tough.
0: Well, once that second plane hit and you knew, okay, this isn't an accident.
1: Right. Yeah.
0: The first thing I did was I was in Nashville. I called my mom here because the first thing I thought was Oak Ridge.
1: Well, that's where your boy was that day.
0: You were in Oak Ridge?
2: You were in Oak Ridge?
1: Yeah. Of course, I was at Channel 8 back then, and I worked nights at the time, and so I was sound asleep when all this started. And the phone call comes, all hands on deck, and they sent me because of the connection to the government there, the Department of Energy and everything that's stored over there.
0: Mm-hmm.
1: I got sent to Oak Ridge, which I appreciated, you know, the manager and I can't remember his full Dr. Bill somebody. I'm sorry. I can't remember. It's been 25 years, folks.
2: Yeah. Mm-hmm.
1: And I've slept since then. But anyway, he was remarkable. He came out. All the TV stations were there with the satellite trucks. And he came out and said, okay, what do you need? We didn't have to seek him. We didn't have to run through PR. We didn't have to try to get an interview with somebody. He came out multiple times, said, what do you need? And so we would just, you know, do interviews with him and everything and send it back. But yeah, we were able to because I was there with the satellite truck. Which, you know, today they just run out, set up a camera, and through cellular technology, they're able to just shoot the signal back to the station. That back then, you had to have those giant satellite trucks, you know?
2: Yeah.
0: My dad drove that.
1: Right. It was a big deal. It had its own operator.
0: It did.
1: Okay. What do you do? I operate the satellite truck.
0: Oh, yeah. You had to move it around, make sure it had a good signal. Yeah.
1: Bow before me. And so we were able to dial in to all the news coverage that was going on and able to keep an eye on everything that way. And it was really incredible. Just watch it all unfold. There was a lot of apprehension that day. I want to know if you, the listener, have any kind of unusual connection to 9/11/2001. You know, maybe you were in New York City that day. Maybe you were in Washington, D.C. that day. Maybe you were on board an airplane that had to land immediately that day. Because, you know, they cleared the skies.
0: 9:42.
1: Yeah, they mostly cleared the skies. Yeah, because I remember the night of 9/11 and all the planes were on the ground and going outside and seeing some moving lights way up there. And I'm like, I wonder what that is. Yeah. And I don't know that we ever found out. But do you have an unusual connection to 9/11? Maybe a friend, a family member somehow was connected? I'm sure as many people as we have in this radio audience, there is going to be some kind of connection.
2: I remember my sister and brother-in-law worked in D.C. at the time.
1: Ah,
2: and,
1: there
2: you know,
1: we go.
2: You heard all kinds of stuff. You didn't really know what was going on. But I remember we couldn't get a hold of them for hours, you know. And so that was a very scary time for my family.
1: When you finally did get in touch, what did they say?
2: They said they were fine, that it was crazy, but that they, I guess, were released from work and went home.
1: Yeah.
2: You know, but the cell service and stuff at the time was was congested.
1: Just overwhelmed.
2: Yeah, I mean, so you'd try to call and there's no answer, you know, and you just don't know. And they were talking about bomb threats over there. They were talking about all kinds of stuff going on. So, yeah, finally it was a few hours later, and I think my sister called my mom, and my mom let us know. We were like, okay, whew.
1: Yeah.
2: Yeah, it was scary.
1: That's what I'm looking at. You know, if you've got some kind of connection to the events of 9/11, whatever it may be, 865-656-8255, text in your comments or call in, whatever you'd like to do. I'd love to hear from you. I'm going to get into a couple of things today. Unsung heroes of 9/11. These are stories that maybe you've heard, but for the most part, there's so many stories from that day covering all aspects. And maybe you've heard some of these unsung hero stories, maybe not. But I'll share a handful of those with you throughout the morning there, including the story of fighter jet pilots First Lieutenant Heather Penny and Lieutenant Colonel Mark Sassfield. Do those names ring a bell with you at all?
2: No.
1: Yeah. This is not a... You go back and you can find some media coverage on this particular story. I don't know if it was, you know, just a lot at the time. That's the first time I've heard of this story. So we'll share their story with you. They both are still alive today, but it's what they committed to do on 9/11/2001 that's pretty remarkable and pretty fascinating. So I'll share you their stories coming up today as well. The calls of 9/11. And I got this idea a couple of years ago, and this is another question I want to ask our listeners there. Have you been to the 9/11 Museum, the Memorial and Museum in New York City?
0: That's on my list.
1: Oh, my goodness. Oh, my goodness. You've been, Jennifer.
2: Yes.
1: It's overwhelming.
2: Yes.
0: My husband said, I don't want to go to New York. I said, well, I want to go see, if we did nothing else but go see that memorial, I want to see that.
1: Yeah, it's an incredibly well-done memorial. And we went there a couple of years ago to New York City, my daughters, Carrie and myself, and spent a couple of hours there. And I got to be completely honest with you. I don't know that I could go more than 2 hours. It's such a heavy experience.
2: Mm-hmm. It is phenomenal. The weight, the feeling that you feel when you're there.
1: Yeah. You want to see how to put a memorial together and a museum together? You go to the 9/11 Memorial Museum in New York City, and boy, they just absolutely did an incredible job there. But there's that room, you know, Jennifer, where you can hear a lot of the voicemail messages that folks were leaving. Either they were in the towers or they were on an airplane, whatever
0: that
1: it might
0: would
1: be.
0: Break my heart.
1: Oh, it's tough. It is so tough. And so I've gathered a few of those, so we'll listen to some of the calls of 9/11 today here on the show.
2: Let me get some tissues ready.
1: Yeah, I'm glad you said that, because you're going to need it. She literally wheeled back in her chair and has tissues in her hand
2: now. Keep them on standby. You just never know.
1: You never know. Hey, have you seen the video from New York City from a couple of nights ago? The drone video?
2: I saw some still images. I haven't seen any real life, but I saw, and I thought, how did somebody do that?
1: They
2: That's amazing.
1: They took 2,977 drones. That's how many victims there were. I think that's the right number. Whatever the number is, they took that many drones, the number of victims on 9/11, and they put them into the sky over lower Manhattan, and then they had the drones form the space where the Twin Towers once stood. It's tough, man. It's tough to see that right above the reflecting pools that now sit where the base of the Twin Towers, where the base were. And I assume that everything was to scale, the width, the height, and everything. It's pretty remarkable. But to listen to the audio of the folks who were witnessing this, it's a breathtaking experience for them. So an incredible use of drone technology just a few nights ago in New York City.
0: I just teared up.
1: Over?
0: Trump is speaking at the Pentagon, and he was talking about a flag that was ordered on September 12th and put up at the Pentagon over the place where the plane went in. And he said, for the first time in 25 years, that flag is here today, along with three of the firefighters who put it up.
1: Yeah.
0: I just kind of...
1: All right, let's do this. I did not realize. I knew President Trump's going to be speaking, I think, off and on.
0: He's been speaking for a while.
1: Most of the morning. Okay. All right, let's hit a break. We got good news coming up as well, and they're all 9/11-based good news stories, okay? And if you've got anything about today to share with us, regardless of what that is, 865-656-8255, we're still going to do the general knowledge trivia quiz today.
0: I'm glad.
1: All right, we're going to do that. We're going to kind of blend and a lot of other things, and I hope you've got some text messages for us, and we'll hit the good news when we get back here on Yarbrough and News Talk 98.7.
3: Watching a mixture of sun and clouds with a slight chance of spotty showers and thunderstorms. High temperatures will be in the low 90s. From the WVLT First Alert Weather Center, I'm meteorologist Megan Dusmall.
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1: Folks, I got some 9/11 themed and based good news stories for you today. And if you've got anything for us, 865-656-8255.

0: 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Susie, thank you. Thank you for reminding me. It was Bill Madia, the Oak Ridge National Laboratory manager back then. Okay. And just out of nowhere, I think he even knocked on the door of the satellite truck.
1: Wow.
0: You know, and said, hey, you guys need anything? Yeah.
1: You're not used to having it be that easy, were you?
0: No.
1: Especially not out there.
0: No. And so, hey, Bill Madia. Yeah, man, that was my beat for a while there. And I love the beat of the Oak Ridge National Lab and DOE and all that.
1: Cool,
0: it's a cool
1: stuff.
0: Beat. Yeah. National Campaign is turning the 25th anniversary of the September 11th attacks into a day of helping others. The group is 9/11 Day wants people to complete 1 million acts of kindness by today. And organizers say no act is too small. We can blow this out, can't we? If no act is too small, an act of kindness, I mean, can't we? We should be able to blow this out every day. Mm-hmm. Maybe this should be a daily challenge, especially on a day like today. So volunteers have signed up to pack meals, to donate school supplies, to help neighbors with yard work, simply hold open a door for somebody. Maybe it's just even a, hey, how are you, to a stranger.
1: Maybe we could smile
0: at one another. We can smile at each other, even folks we don't know.
1: You know, I smile at everybody.
0: Do
1: I know
0: you?
1: Some of them look at me like, who's this crazy chick? I don't care what they think.
0: That's right. We are beyond that age.
1: Yeah.
0: I give the heads up or the heads down, depending on whether I think I know the person.
1: Okay.
0: The heads down is for somebody you think you do not know. Hey, howdy, mm-hmm. salute, and then it's,
2: oh, what's up?
0: Is the heads back, yeah.
1: Never looked at it that way.
0: That's what it is. you throw the head back like, I know you, hey, sup. And if you don't know, I'm like, it's like a nod, nod of approval.
1: Have a good day.
0: At least do that today, folks. A million acts of kindness. By the way, comedian Pete Davidson, you know comedian Pete Davidson?
1: Mm-hmm.
0: His dad was a firefighter who died in the Twin Towers. I'm not sure if all of you know them.
1: No, I didn't.
0: He's been urging people to join this effort today. Let's show up for each other, he said. And in more than 50 cities, thousands of workers from hundreds of companies are packing 18 to 20 million meals for food banks. The effort also includes grants for student and community projects. Organizers hoping the campaign becomes an annual tradition of service in memory of those who are lost. They say doing good is one way families of victims find comfort 25 years later. And the tradition of marking 9/11 with good deeds actually started the next year, 2002. Congress later made September 11th a National Day of Service and Remembrance. They did that in 2009. The specific Unite for Good push for 1 million pledged deeds by today. That's something new for this 25th anniversary. Let's make it happen. A new project launched this week will plant about 3,000 trees across the country, one for every person who died on September 11th, 2001. The effort is called Together We Grow, and it started Wednesday in Battery Park in New York City with a 15-foot willow oak. Partners include 9/11 Day, One Tree Planted, and AmeriCorps. The trees will go into parks and neighborhoods over the next year. Organizers say a living tree is a simple but lasting way to honor the dead while helping the environment. It gives us a chance to honor the past while doing something good for the future. Communities that take part will receive support to care for the new trees so they can grow for generations, hopefully. And finally, on my good news, the 9/11 Memorial Museum opening a new exhibition tomorrow, which looks at the people who answered loss with public service. It's called In Their Honor, and it will tell the stories of first responders and families and ordinary citizens who rebuilt their lives by helping others after the attacks. The museum's also releasing a 35-minute film for schools on today. Features a survivor, a police officer, relatives of victims, speaking directly to young people who were born after 2001. Museum leaders say about 100 million Americans are too young to have any memory of that day. That number's only going to grow year after year after year. And they're hoping the next generation, they want them to understand both the tragedy and the way the country came together afterward. Even after unimaginable loss, people can heal and recover, said the museum CEO. The exhibit opens as ceremonies are taking place at this moment, Ground Zero, the Pentagon, and in Pennsylvania. That's my good news, folks, brought to you by Central City Heat and Air, Central City Heating and Air Conditioning, keeping you in your comfortable zone for more than 50 years at yourcomfortablezone.com. Jamie, sit tight, buddy. I've got your call and your text messages at 865-656-8255. Do you have a rather unusual connection to 9/11/2001? Were you on an airplane that had to land pretty much immediately? Do you have a family member or a friend that was connected? Were you in New York City the day of those attacks? 865-656-8255. We're back on Yarbrough in just a moment. Amish Elegance Furniture, you know where they are, folks. 613 North Campbell Station Road in Farragut. This is the GOAT when it comes to furniture. Why do I feel so confident in saying that? 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

0: do you think we've done since 9/11 as a nation? Maybe that's a good quick question to throw out there to you, the listener. How do you think we've done as a nation?
1: That's a great question.
0: I will let you define what that means exactly. You know, you can take it any direction you want. How have we done as a nation since 9/11? I got a few thoughts that bam, bam, bam, bam, pop into this little feeble mind of mine quickly. I'll save them and see where you go with this. So how do you think we've done as a nation? 865-656-8255. Text in your answers. Define it.
1: Yeah.
0: However you choose to define it. And then answer it. How do you think we've done as a nation since 9/11? Hey, Jamie, good morning, and thank you for your time today.
2: Good morning, Bob.
0: Hi.
2: I, at the time, lived in Rochester, New York, and worked for a company by the name of Marsh, whose headquarters was in One World Trade Center. The manager of our office had gone down to New York City that day. One of my colleagues was on the phone with the accounting office at the time the plane flew into the building and told him that a plane had just flown into the building. And I'm not sure if Margaret from accounting made it out, but I know my company lost about 300 people that day, and the manager from our office was one of the people killed. It was just horrific to have heard it as it was happening and then run into the conference room to get a TV on and watch it. I know we all sat there watching it and thought when the plane flew into the second building, we thought it was like a rerun of the first one. And then we all realized what had happened. It was a devastating day.
0: So what are days like today do?
2: They're difficult.
0: They're difficult. Sure, sure.
2: Yeah. I mean, a couple days before I start remembering all of this and think about Tom, who died 25 years ago, and it's just, it's very difficult to think of.
0: Yeah. Well, Jamie, I appreciate you you taking the time to share your very personal story with us, and thank you for being part of the program today. Have a great weekend.
2: You too. Bye bye.
0: Yeah, thank you. Yeah, I don't know that I've got any. Well, I mean, I guess I do know. I don't have any direct connection to losing somebody on 9/11.
1: Yeah, I don't either, and I'm thankful and grateful for that.
0: Well, think about this too. We know how it impacts us, who did not lose a friend or a family member or any, you know, anybody like that in those. It's still heavy for, like Jamie or, you know, your son, your mom, your friend, your manager, whatever it might be. I mean, that just has to take it up several notches at the very least. Ed, good morning and welcome into Yarbrough. What's going on?
3: I'm calling about Flight 93.
0: Okay.
3: I was living in Las Vegas at the time, but my parents are from Pennsylvania. And the first word I got was plane went down in Somerset County. And I'm like, that can't be related to this. And then next thing you know, more stuff come in and they start talking about Indian Lake and Shanksville. And I'm like, that's close. And found out that that plane down there. And it went down 2 miles from my parents' house.
0: Oh, no kidding.
3: Yep. They basically were on one side of the mountain, and it was on the other side.
0: Did they hear the crash of that plane?
3: My mom did not, but one of my best friends worked for the coal company that was stripping that field. And one of his buddies was running the crane that it flew over, and he could never get back on a crane.
0: Really?
3: That plane come in inverted upside down, and he thought it was going to hit him. It was that close.
0: He saw this plane crash into the ground.
3: Yes.
0: And what did he? I mean, roughly how far away was he?
3: He was about 300 or 400 yards away. Wow. Where it impacted.
0: No kidding.
3: Yep. And as a matter of fact, PBS Cole put two cranes up there, the one that was there, and they put another one there marking the path where it came in at. And as far as I know, they sat there to this day.
0: You know, I mean, that's a whole nother category of folks impacted by 9/11 that I don't know that that I've really even realized exist. Is somebody like your buddy there who was on a crane and saw that happen. I mean, every time this anniversary rolls around, and probably every day of his life, he thinks back to that and envisions everything as though it had just happened.
3: Yeah. Well, it was a drag line, but they're like a crane. They just dig the big dirt diggers. Yeah. And when it went down there, I knew at that point somebody, because there's nothing there to hit.
0: Right.
3: Nothing in that area, so I knew that somebody had to have tried to do something.
0: Yeah.
3: Like they tried taking over the plane.
0: Yeah.
3: And try to get it back, because there is nothing in the area. It was probably headed for Camp David, which is quite a ways away, but where it crashed, there was absolutely nothing that was a target for the world.
0: Hey, Ed, I appreciate your time today. Thank you for sharing those stories with us.
3: Not a problem.
0: All right, you have a good day. Thank you, sir. Yeah, that's the big question mark about the Flight 93. Nobody knows what the intention was. We know it was a really horrific intention, but nobody knows ultimately where that plane was going.
1: Mm-hmm.
0: So thankful that, you know, if it has to be part of any of this, that it was a field in Pennsylvania.
1: Yeah.
0: And those people on board just took over. They said, nope. It's when it all changed. Sarah, good morning.
4: Good morning.
0: What do you have for 9/11 for us?
4: Well, I actually lived and worked in D.C. at the time, and I worked one block away from the White House and lived about three blocks away from the Capitol building, mm-hmm. which is where they kind of think the plane was going to
0: hit. Right.
4: But I was on the phone with actually the Federal Energy Regulatory Commission when the first plane hit. So I worked at a law firm, and I went up to our office, and then, of course, we had the TVs on and stuff like that in our library. And as that was going on, we were watching, but I saw the plane that hit the Pentagon, literally hit the Pentagon.
0: You witnessed that?
4: I witnessed it, and it was... I'm ex-military, and it was just horrific. And it was like, I can imagine how people felt at Pearl Harbor or something. You know, this is our ground, and people don't attack us. And then I remember when I was, we all, you know, were able to leave work and stuff. And since I only lived 2 miles away, I walked home, but I had a hard time getting to my house because the National Guard was there and everybody else, and they were like, you can't go down the street, because I was so close to the Capitol building, and they didn't know what was going on. And I was like, but I live right there. So they obviously let me go through and stuff, and I got home safely. And I can remember calling my dad, who was a nuclear health physicist out here in Oak Ridge, actually. And my dad was like, do you have food? You need to go to the bank. You need to pull out cash. You need to get some food, non-perishable stuff. Like, he was in full military zone.
0: Hmm.
4: Like, it was just, it changed everything about the way we see the world.
0: Yeah, it absolutely did. And I think in many ways still does every time we recognize and remember this anniversary. Well, did you hear anything before the plane hit the Pentagon? In other words, did you hear a loud noise or anything, or was the impact the first thing that got your attention?
4: It was just, I just saw it because we were up in D.C. You can't build a building that's higher than the Washington Monument. So I was on the 12th floor of the building that I was in, and it's surrounded by glass windows. And we were watching the TVs in the library at this law firm that I worked at. And we just saw this plane come in, and it actually, there's a Hilton Hotel. It clipped the top of a Hilton Hotel, but it didn't knock it. I think it hit like where, like maybe their HVACs were and stuff like that, but it clipped that. And then it went straight down into the Pentagon. And then that was like, it was just, you just can't process it. You're thinking you're watching a movie or something.
0: What was your reaction when you saw something happen at the Pentagon?
4: I was like, holy shiznit. I got to go.
0: Thank you for self-editing, by the way.
1: Yeah, I was about to get the button ready.
4: Well, there was a journalist in the Navy, so I know the rules.
0: Sarah, thank you so much for sharing your unique connection to this. That's quite remarkable, and I appreciate your time today.
4: All right, thank you.
0: All right, take care. I was nervous for a quick second there, but she steered it in the right direction. Okay, how have we done as a nation since 9/11/2001? You define whatever that means to you, all right? And I'll read some of your text messages, 865-656-8255. We've got the General Knowledge Trivia Quiz. We do this on Fridays for audio brunch, and we're going to do it today, folks. So see how well you can do. I've got 10 questions, each separated by a couple of seconds. It's rapid fire, man. You got to come up with the answer. See how well you do next here on Yarbrough and News Talk 98.7.
5: We're watching a mixture of sun and clouds for today with slight chances of spotty showers and storms. High temperatures will be in the low 90s. The cold front will be pushing through on Saturday, giving us some more widespread coverage of that rain and dropping temperatures to the mid to upper 80s for the weekend. From the WVLT First Alert Weather Center, I'm meteorologist Megan Desmal.
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0: that Bible at home.
1: I think the answer to those questions are yes, we did a lot of those things. I hope you did as well. I got your general knowledge trivia quiz here in just a moment. Danny has been texting with me. He is, or at least was, stuck in that traffic jam up going to Gatlinburg, the spur. And it looks like a traffic accident shut that down. And he says, we're just starting to get moving now. He's been sitting in it since 9 o'clock.
2: Wonder, I knew they were doing some work on the spur.
3: Yeah, next week.
2: Next week. Yeah. Okay. Yeah. So, ooh, okay.
1: Yeah, this was an unforced error, apparently. So, Danny, glad you're moving. Hope you get through there soon. Audio brunch in a moment. How have we done as a nation since 9/11, 2001? Rocky, what do you think?
4: Doing, Yarby?
1: I'm doing great, buddy. How are you?
4: Well, I'm on my way to work. I woke up this morning, so I'm grateful. As far as how we're doing as a country after the fact, I'm afraid that they've done partly what they set out to do. They've restricted our travel. Any kind of convenience for travel is gone. You just can't. There's no freedom of movement, so to speak. Like there was once before, it instilled a real element of fear, you know, in our everyday lives, as far as, you know, just things that we used to do and not even think about it, you know, and then now it's just so tight. You just can't, you know, it's just like you can't breathe almost when you go to fly anywhere, and it's, you know, it's so monitored and watched, and it's just almost like a police state kind of feel, you know, and I feel like that was part of what they set out to do.
1: Would you like to see really security good. Relaxed a little bit at the airports? Is that what you're suggesting?
4: Absolutely. I mean, we're the strongest country on the globe. I mean, you know,
1: Rocky, you're breaking up on me, man. I'm so sorry, because I appreciated your phone call and the perspective that you're sharing there. So we lost your cell coverage. Jennifer has a look on her face, folks. Let me define what this look is.
2: I think he knows.
1: Yeah, without- oh, I know. I knew, you know, right when Rocky started talking and you started looking around and I saw this expression on your face and I went, son of a gun. Audio brunch isn't there, is it?
2: No.
1: The general knowledge trivia quiz isn't there, is it?
2: I looked everywhere, and I kind of had deer in the headlights look to Bob, and he knew. You work together long enough, and you learn each other's signals.
1: Now, I can get it.
2: Yeah.
1: It just won't happen before the top of the hour.
2: Because no. He's got to go to his office.
1: I think I can get it.
2: Upload it. Oh, I hope so.
1: Pretty sure I can get it.
2: Okay.
1: Son of a gun.
2: Oh, he's always so prepared. So when this happens,
1: I'm not, Jennifer, you
2: it's
1: know,
2: odd.
1: Yeah, oh, man.
2: Well,
1: oh,
2: you
1: man.
2: Want Robin and I to sing some songs while you run down the hallway?
1: No, we're going to do this differently.
2: Okay.
1: We're still going to do the general knowledge trivia quiz.
2: Okay.
1: Except I'm going to read the questions.
2: Oh, fair. Okay.
1: All right. So we don't have the actual dude, as I hope that doesn't, you know, offend you or anything, that we don't have the actual guy reading the questions. It's going to be me. Robin, are you ready for the general knowledge trivia quiz? I'm going to read it. I'm going to give you a couple of seconds.
3: Any clues or tips?
1: No, these are nothing like that. All right. Here we go. General knowledge trivia quiz. Audio brunch today is me.
2: Okay. I love it.
1: First time ever, I've been the audio brunch. But here it is. All right. Are you ready?
3: Oh, ready.
1: Same thing. Blurt out the answer, but I'm only giving you a couple of seconds. What is the name of the joint where your upper arm meets your forearm?
3: Elbow.
2: Yeah.
1: What number on a standard clock face is directly opposite 9?
3: 3.
2: Yeah.
1: Which country is Toblerone originally from?
3: Is that Switzerland?
2: Denmark.
1: What is the name of the tiny opening in the center of the eye that allows light to enter?
2: Pupil.
3: Dang.
1: What company owns the gaming brand Xbox?
2: Sony.
3: Nintendo? I don't know.
1: What type of rice is most commonly used to make risotto?
3: No clue.
1: What number is it 12 o'clock? What number is it 12? What?
2: The dude wouldn't have messed that up.
1: He wouldn't have. He didn't. What number is it 12 o'clock at the top of a standard dartboard?
2: 12.
1: What is the name of the small indentation between your nose and upper lip? I didn't even know it was a name for this, but there is.
3: Mustache, if you have one.
1: Which country did the company Spotify originate?
3: China.
2: Country?
3: I don't know.
1: Which number is represented by the Roman numerals XC? Over.
3: Idea. X is
2: These
3: 10.
2: Are hard.
3: I think C's 50. I don't know. 60? I'll guess. I'm guessing.
1: All right. What number? What's the name of the joint where your upper arm meets your forearm? It is the?
2: Elbow.
1: Yeah,
2: Robin got it.
1: Number on a standard clock face directly opposite 9.
2: 3.
1: Country Toblerone originally from?
2: I said Denmark.
3: I said Switzerland, but I have no idea.
1: Switzerland. Correct.
3: Okay.
1: That's that sweet Swiss milk chocolate. Honey almond nougat.
2: That's good.
1: Sounds great.
2: Mm-hmm.
1: Name of the tiny opening in the center of the eye that allows light to enter.
2: Pupil.
1: Yep.
3: I couldn't say it fast enough. She's all
1: Jennifer
3: over it.
1: Said it before I finished the question. What company owns the gaming brand Xbox?
2: I said Sony, but that's not right.
3: I said Nintendo, but I have no idea.
1: It's Microsoft.
2: Microsoft.
1: Yeah, I missed that one. Type of rice most commonly used to make risotto.
2: See, I thought that was funny. I thought like risotto was a pasta.
3: I did too. That's why I was rice? Like, I don't know.
1: Arborio rice.
2: Wow.
1: It's an Italian medium grain rice famous for making risotto creamy.
2: Mm.
1: What number is it 12 o'clock at the top of a standard dartboard?
2: I said 12, but it's 20.
3: I had no idea.
2: I have a dartboard in the garage. You should know this.
1: You were just looking at a clock in your mind. Name of the small indentation between your nose and upper lip. I didn't even know that. It's a philtrum.
2: Philtrum. Wow.
1: Okay. Hey, you got some food there in your philtrum. You may want to dab that off. You do that this weekend, all right?
2: Okay.
1: See what happens. Which country did the company Spotify originate?
2: I don't know.
1: Sweden. I had no clue about that either.
2: I give them money every month, but I don't know where it's going.
1: Robin said China.
3: They do everything else.
1: All right, and what number represented by the Roman numerals XC? Okay, C.
3: I guess, what is C?
1: C, like a C note. You know what a C note is?
2: $100.
1: $100 bill. All right, and then the X is?
3: 10.
1: The X is before the C, which means you... subtract, so XC 90.
3: Okay. Not a
2: okay.
1: This Roman numeral lesson brought to you by Yarbrough, who forgot audio brunch today, so he did it himself.
2: I think you did good.
1: Thank you very much.
2: Considered.
1: I'm glad we figured that out, all right? Robin's got news. We'll be back on Yarbrough in just a few minutes.
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3: Good morning. It is 11:01. Temperatures now at 86 degrees. That feels like temperature in the mid to upper 90s. I'm Robin Joffe for News Talk 98.7 WOKI. The terror attacks of September 11th, 2001 are being marked with ceremonies in Pennsylvania, Washington, D.C., and New York City. Fox's Tanya J. Powers has more from Ground Zero in Lower Manhattan.
13: 9/11 observances at the Pentagon, Flight 93 Memorial in Shanksville, Pennsylvania, and New York City include the reading of the names of those lost in the attacks. Some family members taking part in the readings at Ground Zero called for the U.S. government to release key evidence in their lawsuit against Saudi Arabia.
14: My husband, Tom Strada, you are missed more with each year that passes. But how can it be 25 years and still we have no justice for the role that Saudi Arabia played in your murder?
13: Their suit was filed in 2016 after bipartisan legislation allowing individuals to hold foreign governments accountable in U.S. courts for terror attacks in the U.S. became law. At Ground Zero in Lower Manhattan, Tanya J. Powers, Fox News.
3: Events also happening in Knoxville and surrounding counties. 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A college student is dead after an apparent lightning strike in Celebration, Florida.
15: 20-year-old Matthew Jenkins had just moved to Central Florida from Michigan last week to begin a Disney college program. The Osceola County Sheriff's Office says Jenkins was on a walking trail Tuesday when lightning struck him.
16: It's a horrible thing. It was a horrible accident.
15: Philippe Costa and other bystanders found Jenkins unresponsive and immediately performed his CPR until first responders arrived. Jenkins was taken to a hospital where he later died. Disney releasing a statement saying it's deeply saddened by the passing of Matthew, that he will always be remembered as part of its Disney community. Jeff Manasso, Fox News.
3: The race for Knoxville mayor next year is beginning to take shape. City Councilwoman Amelia Parker and Labor leader Bo Hawk have both announced campaigns to succeed term-limited Mayor India Kincannon. Other candidates who have filed paperwork include Richard R.C. Lawhorn and Jeff Tallman, setting the stage for what could become a very crowded race next year. Six Nigerians are set to face American justice over romance scams that allegedly swindled millions from women in the U.S.
17: The men were arrested in Cape Town, South Africa, and will now be handed over to the FBI. The Nigerian nationals are accused of being part of a criminal network known as Black Axe. It's alleged they targeted more than 100 American women, defrauding them of over $6 million through internet romance scams. Among the victims, pensioners and businesswomen, reportedly targeted via sophisticated online relationships. The suspects will face wire fraud and money laundering charges.

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1: Fun Family Entertainment in Knoxville. Organizers say that large crowds are expected as one of East Tennessee's most popular annual events gets underway. Currently, we have sunny skies, 86 degrees in Knoxville. The Yarbrough Show will continue in a moment. I'm Robin Jaffe on your station for news and talk in East Tennessee. 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
2: Friday high temperatures will be in the low 90s, watching a mixture of sun and clouds with a slight chance of spotty showers and storms. Could see some downpours for this afternoon. As we head into your weekend, a cold front does eventually move through, giving us some heavy rain on Saturday and temperatures in a range of the mid to upper 80s going into your next work week. From the WVLT First Alert Weather Center, I'm meteorologist Megan Desmal.
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11: Ladies and gentlemen, may I now present a cultured, sophisticated man about town. Hit it!
12: We got a beautiful day in East Tennessee happening, and this is going on as well.
13: Good morning, American.
12: It's Paul Harvey.
13: It's Friday.
12: It is Friday, 9/11/2026. 25 years after that horrific day here in America. Thank you for joining us here on Yarbrough. I'll get to your text messages in just a moment. Got some phone calls to get to. Unsung heroes this hour from 9/11. And some calls of 9/11. We'll get to that this hour as well. Man, oh man, oh man. Rest in peace, Sheriff Tom Spangler.
1: Yeah, that's the other reason I'm heavy today.
12: Yeah, last night news started trickling out that after about 3 years of battling pancreatic cancer, which pancreatic cancer is no joke. Not cancer is no joke, period.
1: That one just seems to be
12: it's a tough
1: particularly
12: one.
1: Harsh.
12: 3 years or so, he had gone through treatment a handful of times, up and down through those 3 years, but he passed away last night. Elected sheriff in Knox County 2018, again in 2024. Part of me wants to think, and I do, that he willed himself to get through his second and final term.
1: I believe that.
12: Which really, the swearing in of the new sheriff, Brent Gibson, was
1: September 1st, 10 days
12: ago.
14: Yeah, pretty incredible.
12: It is.
14: Like he felt like he could
12: Yeah, I think so. What a kind person. And we certainly will miss him and certainly appreciate all the things he did for the Sheriff's Department and all the citizens of Knox County. Rest in peace, Sheriff Tom Spangler, for sure. So let me get to some text messages. Chris, hang tight. I'll get to your phone call. My question today, and I've had a bunch of them, but how have we done as a nation since 9/11, 25 years ago? Have we done as a nation? What does that mean, Bob? You tell me what it means to you. You define this however you want to define this. Keela says, for me, I have become more patriotic, more appreciative of all of USA.

0: military, law enforcement, and firefighters. Cindy says, we've been doing horrible the last decade or so. People have forgotten how they felt that day. It sure is. I mean, it's easy to forget.
1: Yeah.
0: But I will tell you this. The minute you see the video of those planes crashing into those towers, man, it's a gut punch all over again.
1: It is.
0: Maybe it doesn't take us back to that exact moment from 25 years ago, but it's a pretty good reminder. John says, I feel that these politicians feel like they have to divide people in order to get elected, and they've done a good job. America is a mess right now. I think it's a mess in a lot of ways. I think it will always be a mess in a lot of ways. Sheldon says, not very good. This is something that should never be forgotten by the ones who witnessed it and should have been etched in the mind of the ones who didn't go through our public school system. Look at what's been elected around the country here as well. Not sure we will ever see our nation come together, but it did for a brief time after 9/11. Sheldon, thank you. Jason says, I wish we were a 9/12/01 nation again. I'm telling you, man, there was some patriotism going on in those days and weeks and even months after 9/11 25 years ago.
1: People were so kind to each other and helpful to each other for that time after. It was wonderful. I mean, based on sadness, of course, but
0: the reaction was wonderful.
1: Feeling.
0: TR in Maryville. We had a 9/11 good story about where there's a challenge today to accomplish 1 million acts of kindness. And that can be very simple things like opening the door, saying hello to somebody. So everybody's been challenged to do that on 9/11. And TR from Maryville says his act of kindness today is providing an Uber ride. He's an Uber driver for a fellow, a distance of 25 miles. And once he completed, he says, it's on me.
1: Wow.
0: Didn't charge him a penny. 25 miles is no joke either.
1: Yeah. Goodness, that's wonderful.
0: How have we handled things since 9/11, Jennifer?
1: You know, I was telling you earlier, I feel like, you know, those of us that remember that day or Pearl Harbor or whatever, these big significant things, I think that that's just not something that ever leaves you. For the younger generation, and there's many things there, but they didn't feel it or see it and witness it the way that we did. And I hear the things that I hear coming out of these young people's mouths sometimes, I'm like, you have no idea, you know, and they act, you know, and young people obviously are way overconfident in their beliefs. And, you know, I'm not saying not to be, but at the same time, they just seem so insensitive and they argue about everything and they take things for granted. And it's like, you guys, you know, you have no idea, you know,
0: and that's the good and the bad of this. Thankfully, they haven't had to go. Folks, on 9/11/2001, we saw it. We all saw it. And since then, for 25 years, knock on wood, we've not had anything come even close to that in this country.
1: And we don't want them to experience it.
0: That's the double-edged sword that this is. They didn't have to experience anything close to that, thankfully, but at the same time, we just need you to be a little more compassionate about life and the way we treat each other.
1: And not take things for granted. My goodness, some of these things I hear and see on social media, I'm like, you big baby, get out there and work, you know?
0: Figure it out.
1: Yeah, I have lots of words with that. You don't want to hear them all.
0: No, but I mean, if you've ever, you know, if you've got children or if you've ever been around today's youth, and this is not a slam on them because, again, I didn't fully appreciate Pearl Harbor. I did as much as I could. I didn't fully appreciate Vietnam. I did as much as I could.
1: You didn't feel it.
0: I didn't live it. I didn't feel it. Mm-hmm. And so I will cut them some slack, but at the same, we are very blessed in this country. AJ, what are you thinking?
2: Hey, Bob.
0: Hey, buddy.
2: The 9/11 hijackers, from what I understand, they were here on legal visas, and we knew a minimal about them, and they were able to carry out this grand scheme to to attack America. What about all the single individuals that are here are illegally that we know nothing about? They might not be able to carry out a grand scheme like that. The little, like, murders in these cities that,
0: sure,
2: you know, we don't hear every day.
0: Sure.
2: So,
0: it's,
2: I mean,
0: a problem.
2: How's the country doing?
0: It's a problem.
2: It's a big problem because we don't know who these people are,
0: mm-hmm,
2: and what they're capable of. And that's why Donald Trump wants them out. I don't think it's a matter of hate or anything. It's like they were never vetted. They shouldn't be here.
0: I won't disagree with you, AJ. Thank you for your time today. I agree with that. And I always use this to when somebody says, yeah, we're a welcoming country. We are a welcoming country. There's a process. It's a long process. I think we could do better with that process on allowing folks to come in here. But you can't open the border, nor do I think we should ever just open the border and let folks come in. And here's how I like to present it to other folks. You know, would you at night in your neighborhood just open your front door and leave it open for 24 hours a day, 7 days a week?
1: No,
0: you
1: not
0: wouldn't.
1: Anymore.
0: Yeah. Nobody would do that. Mm-hmm. Why wouldn't you do that? Well, I don't need strangers coming in here. I don't know who's coming in. Exactly. AJ, thank you. Chris, good morning. Welcome into Yarbrough.
3: Hey, Bob.
0: Hey, man.
3: Hey, I just wanted to say, have you, this is, I was watching on Netflix. Have you seen that Lockerbie thing? The, about the plane coming down over Scotland back in 88?
0: Ooh, I don't.
3: It's a really well done documentary, but like a little mini drama.
0: I don't think I've seen that, no.
3: It is so good, so well done. And it just begs the question, why did that have to, why did 9/11 have to happen after a lesson we should have learned from Lockerbie?
0: Yeah.
3: I mean, we should have had some more security in place. I don't agree with all the measures TSA does. I kind of think it's silly, 3 ounce waters or whatever, but, that was a wake up call. We missed that one. I mean, swing and a miss. You should watch that show. It's pretty good. Also, you were asking about how the country's doing. Well, I don't understand this. Okay, so at Carter High School or whatever, they had a bomb threat and kids had to walk outside, and 14 of them ended up in the hospital for heat exhaustion. I mean, what kind of mamby-pamby crap is that? I have no idea how we dealt with a lot. We were playing from sunup to sundown, Generation X, out in the heat, it doesn't matter. But here we got some kids that can't apparently tolerate the heat for 30 minutes outside of, outside in the schoolyard. Anyway, just kind of.
0: Thank you, Chris. I appreciate that. This is what I'll say about the school children there. I have no idea the medical experience they went through. I don't know. And without speaking with somebody who had a child, maybe this was legit heat exhaustion. Maybe it was legit a medical emergency. I don't know. It's easy to say that. I just don't know specifically about any of these children. So I'm a little reluctant to jump on board with your thoughts there. Regarding the we should have been warned thing about Lockerbie and we should have had more security in place. I know for me, when I saw this going on 9/11/2001, I was like, oh, this doesn't happen in the United States of America. This is always overseas in another country.
1: Right.
0: We never fully appreciated that, oh, it could be brought to our shores at some point, mm-hmm, until it happened. And I think it's easy to look back on 9/11/2001 after the events of that day and go, yeah, we should have done this and we should have done that. That's hindsight, man, and the rest of that phrase. It's a good old 2020. So, I don't have a problem with TSA. It's a nuisance. I agree. 3 ounces of this and 3 ounces of that. That's kind of I'm not saying that I'm in agreement with everything, but I'd rather I'd rather go through the hassle of going through security to get on an airplane than allow something through.
1: You can't let your guard down.
0: Yeah.
1: That's just, none of us can.
0: Yeah.
1: I think you always need to be alert and aware of what's going on around you.
0: Yeah. And I don't care if it's TSA. I don't care if it's a private. I don't care. Just as long as somebody is keeping an eye on the people who are getting on the airplane. I would liken it to the conversation about immigrants coming in to the country. You're just not going to let anybody on the airplane. You want to know that they don't have any means to do harm when they board that airplane.
1: Well, you know, when you're going through the line too, they have pictures of things that have been confiscated from people, and these are guns and different things, and they're in the last, 5 years that they've found these things. So I just think you can never be too careful.
0: I agree. All right, we got a lot to get to here. More of your text messages. Mike and Anthony, sit tight. 865-656-8255. Unsung heroes and calls of 9/11 here on Yarbrough coming up.
4: Watching a mixture of sun and clouds with a slight chance of spotty showers and thunderstorms. High temperatures will be in the low 90s. From the WVLT First Alert Weather Center, I'm meteorologist Megan Desmal.
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21: 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Next episode, America after 9/11. We remember and we ask the question, how are we different? 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

0: I want to get into some unsung heroes on this 25th anniversary of 9/11. These are folks, maybe you've heard these stories, maybe not, that really stepped up in a big way on 9/11 25 years ago. Jan Demser and his squeegee. Have you heard the squeegee story?
1: No. Yes.
0: This is incredible, just the way it all played out. Jan's a Polish immigrant. He was a window washer and in an express elevator in the North Tower with five other men when the plane hit. Now, he barely made it onto the elevator. It was one of those things where the doors were closing and he puts his hand in there to the last minute.
2: Oh, my gosh.
0: Yep. And it opens up. He gets on board the elevator there, and then the tower was hit. And when that happened, the elevator car stopped at about the 50th floor. And so they pried open the elevator doors, right? And all they could see was a wall. They were in between floors. They were not able to get off. And that's when Jan used the brass edge of his squeegee and started just chipping away at the drywall. The only thing they could, he just chipped and chipped and chipped and chipped and just kept going at it. And eventually he made it through to the other side. They punched a hole in there. And they were all able to crawl off. I think it was a restroom is where they ended up crawling into.
1: The men's room on the
0: other side of the wall there. And they walked down 50 flights, left the building minutes before it fell. Squeegee's in the 9/11 Memorial Museum. Jan getting onto that elevator at the last second saved lives. Frank DeMartini, Pablo Ortiz, Port Authority construction manager DeMartini and construction inspector Ortiz. They were on the 88th floor of the North Tower when Flight 11 hit above them. Instead of leaving, they pried open stuck elevator doors. They cleared debris. They sent people toward the stairs. Survivors credit them with saving at least 50 lives that day. Both went back to help more people, and then they died when the towers collapsed. They just kept going back and forth. The Port Authority 10 and John Abruzzo. Abruzzo is a quadriplegic accountant on the 69th floor of the North Tower. 10 co-workers put him in an evacuation chair and they carried him down the 69th floor, taking turns carrying him down. Firefighters later offered to take over so the civilians could run down, but the group refused to leave him. They stuck with him and they all made it out safely. Morning of September 11, 2001, First Lieutenant Heather Lucky Penny and Lieutenant Colonel Mark Sasseville of the D.C. Air National Guard's 121st Fighter Squadron at Andrews Air Force Base. Her nickname, obviously, is Lucky. He's known as Sass. Good nicknames there. They were ordered to get airborne and stop a hijacked airliner believed to be headed for Washington. Remember the confusion that's going on at this time, right? The Twin Towers have been hit, the Pentagon's been hit, and there were reports that there was at least one, maybe more planes had been hijacked and had flipped around and were heading back toward the East Coast. So they really didn't know what was going on at the time. So First Lieutenant Penny and Colonel Sasseville were ordered to get their fighter jets scrambled. But these F-16s were not armed with missiles, as there was not enough time to load them up. Listen to this story.
3: We had the authorization to use lethal force. The problem was Sass and I didn't have weapons. Missiles had not gotten to the flight line yet. We would have had to ram our jets into what we then knew was the target, an airliner, a civilian airliner with innocent Americans on board. We had seen how the terrorists had aimed for the towers. We could see from the flight line the smoke from the Pentagon. We knew that if any other terrorist was headed towards DC, the heart of our nation, the capital of the free world, was in danger. And we needed to do whatever we could to protect that. We also knew that the fate of those innocents was already sealed. There was nothing we could do about that.
4: I had practiced during the Cold War how to attack large airplanes, bombers, our enemy's bombers. And so I was a little bit familiar with how that might go. But you're right, we didn't have any missiles and we didn't have combat loads of bullets. We had training rounds. As we're running out to the airplane, you know, the thought occurred to us, we do need to kind of understand how we're going to do that. And so Lucky and I had a game plan on how we might approach that.
3: So what SAS would do is he would ram his jet into the cockpit, take out the terrorists, take out the flight controls, ensure that the engine controls, the throttles, that was absolutely gone. And then I would hit the tail. That would aerodynamically destabilize the aircraft and it would go straight into the ground. It would have been a suicide mission. And neither one of us hesitated. It was my job. And if God had put me in that place at that moment, then that was my purpose.
0: Would you do that? It was a suicide mission. We're taking off and we're not coming back.
2: I cannot imagine.
0: Yeah.
2: Wow.
0: It was my job, she said. And if God put me in that place at that moment, then it was my purpose. And it turns out the flight they thought they were going to have to intercept was United Flight 93. And I think, and a lot of folks think, Flight 93 marked the moments when Americans regained control of that day.
2: Mm-hmm. Yeah.
0: Said no more. By the time those passengers and crew members acted, they already knew what had happened in New York and the Pentagon. Phone calls from the ground had told them this was not a normal hijacking. They understood what would happen next if they did nothing. Another crowded building, more fire, more innocent people dead. They just didn't know where. So they did something. They talked it. They talked it over. They voted. Then they moved. Their own fate, as you heard Lucky say, sealed either way. And they knew it. They still made the decision that if they're going to die, they would not let the men in the cockpit finish their plan. And they didn't. And that choice didn't undo the rest of September 11th. It didn't bring back anybody. It didn't stop the last attack. It did stop, rather, the last attack from reaching its target. And that's the plane that crashed in that field in Pennsylvania instead of somewhere in Washington. And that's why Flight 93 still stands apart. This morning that was defined by a lot of surprise and certainly nearly 3,000 lives lost, those passengers took the one chance they had. They couldn't save themselves, but they could still keep others from dying, and they did. That's really there will never be a what we thought we knew was a typical hijacking where, okay, somebody's taken over an airplane, you land it, they make their demands, they get their demands met, or the plane stormed or whatever, and everybody walks off. Those days are over. If anybody gets up in any kind of way that indicates there might be a hijacking on board, passengers are taken down, those people, immediately.
2: I fully believe that, too.
0: It's
2: not
0: over.
2: Victims anymore.
0: Nope. They understand this. All right, some unsung heroes for you there on Yarbrough. Back in a moment here on News Talk 98.7.
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0: A lot of really nice tunes produced since 9/11, 25 years ago. A lot of the songwriters and musicians, they really stepped up in many different ways to reflect a lot of the different things that happened 25 years ago. Carla agrees with you, Jennifer, on the youngins today.
1: Yeah.
0: She goes on to say, I know many young people, though, who possess the empathy and maturity that we expect. And as always, when examining the fruit, you got to look at the tree.
1: That is a great way to put it.
0: It is.
1: I kind of look at it like I can take responsibility for my son. And I do. You know,
0: yeah.
1: Like he's my responsibility. So,
0: you know, and to that point, Jennifer, and to that point, Carla, I'm very incredibly proud of my daughters. They're 20 and 22 now. And I think they fit into this category that we're talking about here as well. But there's still some things that I just don't think you can teach or you can explain that only living through something like that day teaches you.
1: Yeah, that's true.
0: Hope they never learn it.
1: You know.
0: But sometimes I just want to wring their necks. You know? Tim says this, the country today has become too much of a surveillance state. My question is, how have we done as a country since 9/11? Too much of a surveillance state. There's some pushback on this surveillance.
1: Yeah.
0: Right here in good old Knox County.
1: Mm-hmm.
0: Hey, Robin, I got a question. Now, the new Knox County mayor is putting shields, I think is what they're called, on these, mm-hmm. these cameras, right? Because
1: yes.
0: Flock goes, we can't get them out of there by your deadline. And so Mayor Betsy Henderson has said, all right, we're going to put these shields on them.
1: Mm-hmm.
0: I don't know how much these shields cost.
2: That wasn't released in the press release.
0: They need, 100 and something of these shields? Or
2: I asked that question. Yeah. I haven't heard back.
0: I'm just, go to your local hardware store, buy a bag of black hefties and some rubber bands.
2: Oh, well, you're nicer than I am. I was thinking, can't spray paint.
0: Spray paint, there you go.
1: You know,
0: we don't need these nice, well-produced shields.
1: We have mentioned that there's probably so much to it. But the one thing I think is kind of wild is watching how quickly all this is happening.
0: Yeah, no doubt.
1: Usually we'll talk about it for 10 years and then something might happen, you know?
0: Great point.
1: So it's the proactive.
0: When they are inspired, when somebody lights the proverbial fire under that ass, they get it done.
1: Yeah.
0: Not the darn truth. Hello, Mr. Mike. Good morning.
3: Hey, good afternoon. I appreciate you all having this call today and this discussion around 9/11. I'm a native New Yorker, born in Brooklyn, raised in Long Island, but been in Tennessee over 35 years, and I love this place. No place like home. This is home to me.
0: Love it.
3: But I got to tell you, as Jennifer mentioned, I want to start with one thing about perception and empathy and all that. Some people didn't on 9/11, and I want you to go back to that time on 9/11. That was the weekend we were going to play Florida.
0: Yep,
3: and
0: sure was.
3: When that was going on, Tennessee was the only team in the country that was last to cancel. And I say this because I remember they were talking about it, and some guy called in and he goes, hey, I'll tell you all what, I'm sad for those New Yorkers and everything, but this is a big game. And, you know, we kind of need to take – I called the radio station. I think it was News Talk. And I waited and waited and waited. And I said, I understand. Somebody can't understand how big this is. I go, but for you Tennesseans, let me give you a magnitude and break it down for you. Neyland Stadium's playing Florida. There's 4 seconds left on the clock, and they're in the red zone to score. And here comes a plane and takes out Neyland Stadium. That's the magnitude of it. I said, because I doubt the gentleman on the cover of the Knox News Sentinel was thinking about his Jets tickets while he was jumping out in his trench coat. So that's the magnitude that these people don't understand. But also how devastating this was. I've lost friends, college teammates on that day. I have friends that are former police officers that still have their shoes and their clothes because that day to them, my friend was like, I couldn't breathe, Mike. It was just dust and debris and gases in my mouth.
1: Gosh.
3: People were fighting for life. Imagine you and Jennifer working. Let's put this in a metaphor for people and an analogy. You're at work. The radio station's on the 100th floor. One side of the building's hit, and there's no way to get out. Elevator stairs are locked. Boom. You and Jennifer have to look at each other and go, holy shiznits. We have to jump. Let's go.
0: Laughing at your use of shiznits, not the situation. Yeah. Just the second use of shiznits today. Of course. That's awesome.
3: Yes. And I've been listening to your show, and I appreciate the dedication you're putting to this, because as America, it impacted all of us. And anybody who remembers, we all remember.
0: Yeah.
3: As we all never forget. But unfortunately, the great thing about that building being re-erected, we overcame, and there was sunshine again. And we're going to continue to move forward as a country and as a nation. But never forget those people, the one beautiful people, and I appreciate what you're all talking about.
0: Buddy, Mike, we needed your call today. Thank you for your New York perspective and for going back to that day 25 years ago and for being an East Tennessean now.
3: Love our home. Thank you, guys.
0: All right.
3: Bye-bye.
0: Thank you for that. I appreciate it. Yeah, I gotta think the overwhelming majority of folks in this area fully understood the impact of that day. Maybe there was some knucklehead that called in saying we gotta play the game, or maybe there were a handful of them. I don't know. Maybe they just didn't fully comprehend
2: and
0: what had just happened.
2: I forgotten that till he said that.
0: Oh, yeah.
2: I've forgotten about all the
0: games. Tennessee, Florida, yeah.
1: I can see different perspectives, you know, where that is, where you're like, okay, but it just happened.
0: But you can't play a college football game.
1: No, not that.
0: That was
1: that
0: a Tuesday,
1: time.
0: And yeah. That following weekend, you can't be.
1: No. Like, put it off, postpone it, reschedule, you know, whatever.
0: Which they did.
1: But, yeah,
0: I don't
1: even remember that.
0: Yeah.
1: But, you know, I think most of us that do feel it, we feel it because we could kind of put ourselves in the shoes of those people.
0: As much as possible, yeah.
1: Yeah, I mean, until you've truly felt it. But seeing the images that we saw on TV and video, and it was terrifying, you know.
0: You want to put yourself in the shoes of those who felt it that day. Let's do this. In the September 11th Memorial and Museum, you will find a room there that it may be the most impactful part of that museum. If you're ever in New York City, please go by there, all right? These are ordinary telephone handsets. They're mounted on this wall. You pick them up, and you'll be able to hear some of the last messages that people left when no one answered on that day. These recordings really were never meant for strangers, but the families later allowed the museum to share them so those who died that day would be more than just a name on a wall, okay? I think these voices are somewhat haunting. There are a lot of the final messages and voicemails left from some of those who were quite literally in the middle of the events of 9/11.
4: Hey, Mom, it's Brad. Just wanted to call and let you know, I'm sure that you heard that a plane crashed into World Trade Center 1. We're fine. We're in World Trade Center 2. I'm obviously alive and well over here, but obviously a pretty scary experience. I saw a guy fall out of probably the 91st story all the way down. So you're welcome to give a call here. I think we'll be here all day, but give me a call back later.
5: Elsa, it's Lynn. I only have a minute. I'm on United 93, and it's been hijacked by terrorists who say they have a bomb. Apparently, they have flown a couple of planes into the World Trade Center already, and it looks like they're going to take this one down as well. Mostly, I just wanted to say I love you, and I'm going to miss you, and I love you, and I hope I can talk to you soon. Bye.
6: Pick up, sweetie. Okay, well, I just wanted to tell you I love you. We're having a little problem on the plane. I'm totally fine. I just love you more than anything. Just know that. You know, I'm comfortable and I'm okay for now. Just a little problem, so I just love you. Please tell my family I love them, too.
0: That's what Mike was talking about. Put yourself in the place of those who are living the horrific day that was 9/11. It's hard to do. But when you hear those voices, man, maybe you can take another step toward putting yourself in their shoes that day. Lots of these are available out there on social media, folks. And you can find those with a quick search there. Anthony, I hope you'll hang on, buddy. We'll talk to you when we get back. Wrap it up here on Yarbrough in just a few minutes.
7: We're watching a mixture of sun and clouds for today with slight chances of spotty showers and storms. High temperatures will be in the low 90s. The cold front will be pushing through on Saturday, giving us some more widespread coverage of that rain and dropping temperatures to the mid to upper 80s for the weekend. From the WVLT First Alert Weather Center, I'm meteorologist Megan Desmal.
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0: when I was in
1: the Bench Show is coming up at 12:06. Robin's got news at the top of the hour. A few more phone calls, some text messages, and how about some real fake headlines? You want to do real fake headlines today?
2: Some laughter would be helpful. Yeah.
1: A couple of text messages about my comments regarding the flock cameras around here. We had somebody text in about surveillance state, and I said, yeah, we're pushing back against that, man. This whole flock thing, once word got out about what was going on, and folks said, oh, no.
2: Yeah.
1: And I was saying, we don't need these fancy shields for the ones that are still, the cameras that are still hanging there, because they flock says they can't get them down till October something. Let's just go get some garbage bags and rubber bands. And I mean, it's gone. Take care of it like that. And Robin, thank you for reminding me of this. And this was so obvious that I missed it. He says, no. Duct tape for flock. Of course.
2: That's the fix-all.
1: That just rip you off a strip there, slap it over the lens, move on to the next one. Ryan said the closest flock to his house disappeared overnight, and he says, I did not do it. And I told Ryan, that's exactly what I would expect the person who did it to say. But he says he didn't do it.
2: You got no proof.
1: I don't have any proof. That's right. Hey, Anthony, good morning, sir. How you been?
3: Been great. First thing I want to say is great to hear from Glasgow the other day. You know, since you before went to Arizona, I was meaning to ask you about Glasgow, and I kept forgetting about it. I guess it's because he called was going to call in, but it was great to hear from him.
1: It sure was, and I hope he answered. I got so many text messages from folks going, "Oh my gosh, man, it's so great to hear him on the radio." So, yeah, I'm glad he called in too.
3: You know, as far as the cameras and everything, they've already violated the agreement to have them out. They're supposed to be already gone, as far as I think.
1: Well, the new mayor gave them a deadline, and they're saying, we can't meet that deadline. So,
3: yeah, that's what I'm saying. They ought to pass the cost on to them because they can't make – anyway, that's just a thought. Pass the cost on to them. But, you know, the yesterday that should be taught in every school system in this country. And real history, you know, concerning the Civil War and everything. And not to mention, at least can you even state the name of the states, 50 of them. Hmm. I remember that's what we had to do at Cedar Bluff.
1: Yeah.
3: Or Farragut or somewhere, you know, into one grade. You know, they used to fail people back in the day.
1: No, they just push you on down the road these days, it seems like.
3: Okay. Well, listen, Frontline did a great expose, but there's a lot more to the story of CIA agent named John O'Neill stationed in Yemen. And remember the cold, and you also remember that they tried to blow one of the towers up in the basement bomb.
1: Yeah, they did.
3: So, you know, and today we see stuff in Yemen, you know, trying to block that route. So, you know, we have a problem there that's been going on consistently, like the Iran problem.
1: Hey, Anthony, I got to run, buddy. We're running out of time here. Thank you, buddy. I appreciate it. And we'll talk again. We got a little more time. That's on me for getting you in here so late. I want to wrap up with some real fake headlines today. These are Babylon Bee headlines on social media. That's a satire site. They do fake news stories, but they put out headlines, and that's why I call it real fake headlines. Accountant at party realizes too late that person asking him about his work was just being polite. Most times, that's all that's going on there. They're just being nice. AI robots assure everyone it won't exterminate humanity as it's still going to need batteries.
4: Oh, gosh.
1: Real fake headlines. Objects left on stairs begin week-long migration to the bedroom.
4: Yep.
1: You got steps, you got stuff on your steps, more than likely. Real fake headlines, literal dumpster fires asking people to stop comparing them to American politics. ICE enforcement action at chocolate factory nabs 475 illegal Oompa Loompas. 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News station adds Chick-fil-A drive-through wait times to its traffic reports. That's now, fun. That would be useful, would it not? And I promise you, those wait times really aren't that long, folks.
0: No, they're pretty quick.
1: They're pretty quick. Man returns to work from vacation, all refreshed and ready to give his best mediocre effort. That's all of us, yeah? And finally, on Real Fake Headlines, husband grabs his good baseball cap for date night with wife. Thank you much, folks. 9/11, 2001, 25 years ago. I certainly hope that that we never, ever come close to forgetting how we felt that day. Got the Vince Show coming up here at 12:06. Robin's newscast in a moment. Jennifer Johnsy, see you Monday. Bob Yarbrough, 10 o'clock here on Monday for Yarbrough and News Talk 98.7.
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19: Good afternoon. It's coming up on 12:01. Temperatures at 87 degrees. Sunny skies in Knoxville. I'm Robin Jaffe for News Talk 98.7 WOKI. President Trump and other members of his administration gathering at the Pentagon in Virginia to honor the lives lost in the September 11th terrorist attack 25 years ago. Speaking at the ceremony, President Trump thanking members of the military for their service.
20: We salute the service members working right now to ensure the world's number one sponsor of terror, the Islamic Republic of Iran, will never, ever have a nuclear weapon.
19: The attack on the Pentagon killed 125 people in the building, as well as all 64 aboard the hijacked plane. Similar ceremonies are taking place today at Ground Zero in New York City and the Flight 93 Memorial in Shanksville, Pennsylvania. A retired FBI agent from East Tennessee reflecting on his time at Ground Zero as the nation marks the 25th anniversary of 9/11. Jason Pack was deployed to New York within days of the attacks as part of a FEMA team documenting search and recovery efforts there. Pack says the moments he remembers most are the silent tributes workers paid whenever human remains were recovered from the rubble. Former Knox County Sheriff Tom Spangler has died following a lengthy battle with pancreatic cancer. Spangler served as Knox County Sheriff from 2018 until earlier this month after decades in law enforcement. Tributes are pouring in. He passed away yesterday, and he was being remembered as a dedicated public servant, mentor, and friend, and our thoughts and prayers to his family. Firefighters have finally accessed a ferry in the Philippines two nights after a deadly fire.
0: Five people are officially confirmed dead, but 84 remain missing and the death toll is expected to rise. The MV June Aster was overcome by flames earlier this week as it sailed from the Philippines' capital, Manila. Firefighters have now entered the ferry after being forced to wait for heat and smoke to die down. Survivors talk about how the fire spread quickly, with passengers trampling each other as they scrambled to flee the ship. According to the manifest, 134 people were on board, 43 of them were rescued. Jonathan Savage, Fox News.
19: An East Tennessee favorite may be headed to Knox County. Property records indicate Powell's Sudden Service could be planning a new location on Strawberry Plains Pike in Knoxville. WBLT reporting that records show that a Kingsport-based company that shares Powell's corporate address has purchased the property back in May. Powell's currently operates more than 30 locations across Northeast Tennessee and Southwest Virginia. Greek Fest returning to Knoxville this weekend. That starts today. It runs through Sunday. It's bringing authentic Greek food, music, and culture to St. George Greek Orthodox Church on Kingston Pike. Admission is $5 for the weekend. Free entry for children, veterans, and active military. Also, UT students get in free. Gas prices up 2 cents today, national average at $4.30 a gallon, according to AAA. Prices in Tennessee up slightly, $3.92 a gallon. Also, prices up slightly here in Knoxville at $3.91 a gallon. Currently, we have sunny skies. It is 87 degrees in Knoxville. The Vince Show is up next. 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
21: Friday ahead, temperatures will be in the low 90s, watching a mixture of sun and clouds with a slight chance of spotty showers and storms. Could see some downpours for this afternoon. As we head into your weekend, a cold front does eventually move through, giving us some heavy rain on Saturday and temperatures in a range of the mid to upper 80s going into your next work week. From the WVLT First Alert Weather Center, I'm meteorologist.

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4: Yet again, this time though, not from that epic Republican convention space, but instead from the legendary KLIF in Dallas, Texas. So good to be here with you, Dallas, and man, what a great week we've had. In fact, I've thanks to producer Jim being a native, he was taking me all over Dallas. Every free moment was a tour through the city, all of these historic locations, and then of course each time we'd be done, Jim was like, "Oh shoot, there was somewhere else I wanted to bring you. I wanted to bring you to that place," and I was really, really, really grateful for that. And also, excellent Texas barbecue yesterday, Jim. Thank you.
5: Yes, you're very welcome.
4: And to remind me of the name of the place we went to?
5: Pecan Lodge.
4: Dude. I've eaten food all my life.
5: Me too.
4: All my life. I did not anticipate that brisket. That was incredible. Anyway, thank you for that. It's just been an absolute blast of a week to be here. What a great country. What a great time to celebrate it. What a great place to do it. And, you know, as we start today, of course, you got to talk about the big thing, which is it's a quarter century. I was writing my notes for the show today, and right at the top of my notes, I prioritize these things based on, you know, what the most important topic is for us to talk about. And right at the top of my notes today, I wrote 9/11, a quarter century later. And as I wrote it, I thought, this is unbelievable. I can't believe how much time it has gone by since September 11th, 2001. I subsequently, upon thinking that, was wondering how many of our people were not alive for that? How many people were too young to have either experienced it or been on this earth on that date? So I did ask Rock this morning. I said, what percentage of the American public is under the age of 25? 31% is the answer. 31% of our country. And with each passing year, of course, that grows. People who never saw the towers fall. Never saw the attack on the Pentagon. Never were in that, really, for the whole country, that panicked moment of what comes next. I was a high school student on 9/11. I was in 10th grade. My dad was stationed in Florida at Central Command. He's a United States Marine. He was stationed there in Tampa at Central Command. Central Command, of course, has its area of responsibility is the Middle East. So it's their job is to handle all of the military activity in the Middle East. You're seeing it right now as Admiral Brad Cooper is running the operations for Central Command in Iran. And so he's stationed there. I'm going to high school there, 10th grade. We're sitting in the classroom. It's, I believe, the second class of the day, and pretty sure it was math. And as we enter the classroom, so does the first indication that something's gone haywire. A student enters the class and says, "Did you guys hear a plane hit the World Trade Center?" Hearing that, the teacher allowed us to turn on the classroom TV to just see if we could get a look at the news. And at that point, of course, then you're not looking away. You're watching with shock at what, for that class, I remember just as kids, we thought it was a plane accident. A lot of planes around New York City. One flew into the World Trade Center. What a shock. There was no footage at the time of the first plane going into the building or anything. So we're just seeing a smoldering building. And then the second plane hit. And even for kids like us without any meaningful life experience, we instantly knew that our nation was under attack. And of course,

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1: There was a moment where the where Vice President Vance was talking about Charlie Kirk last night, which makes a tremendous amount of sense. It's 1 year. Yesterday was 1 year since his passing, 1 year since his assassination, his martyrdom. And many of the people on stage yesterday were acknowledging Charlie. But J.D. Vance, of course, being so close to him, took some time out to do that. And he was reflecting on the lessons that Charlie imparted during his short life on the rest of us. And saying, you know, it really is really important here for us to recognize who our enemy is. It's very important to recognize, you know, where the real divisions are in our country. Sure, the right has its disagreements and debates, but we should recognize them for that, that they're disagreements, that they're debates. And when it comes to the left, they have very radical plans in store for us. Listen to this.
4: We're all having a good time as fellow Republicans celebrating what we've achieved and looking forward to accomplishing a lot more. But I know there are a lot of people who are watching on TV who aren't always sold, and I want to speak directly to them, not to the faithful, but to the people who are still making up their minds, the people on the margins, the people who are still a little unsure who they're going to vote for, some people who love some of our policies but maybe don't agree with others, young men, many of whom felt inspired by Charlie Kirk, but are unhappy with some of what has happened in the wake of his death. And I want to speak directly to that group, because I think Charlie is a great example of how to disagree, but still participate in the work of saving this country. Charlie, ladies and gentlemen, was dedicated to this movement and this country. He loved, and I do mean loved, the President of the United States. But in the 8 months or so that we were in office before Charlie died, I talked to him a lot, almost every day. And Charlie was still a free thinker with his own principles and views. He did not always agree with us. Let me just give you one example. Charlie hated war. Whether it was Europe or Africa, the Middle East, he didn't care. He just hated war. That was his view. Now, of course, there are people who love what we've done and people who don't. I'm not here to litigate the disagreements between Charlie and some of the people that he disagreed with. But what I'm asking you to do is do what Charlie did. Do not throw the baby out with the bathwater. Don't give the country over to a bunch of crazy people because you happen to disagree with us on a policy issue here or there. Look, I'm not asking anybody to agree with me on every single issue. I'm not asking anybody to agree on every single policy of the administration. What I am asking you to do is to recognize the contrast with the radicals and recognize the achievements of the last 18 months. We have done a lot, my friends, and we can do a lot more if we fight together.
1: 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More ahead.
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13: Good afternoon. It's 2 o'clock and 90 degrees in Knoxville. I'm Natalie Cahoon on News Talk 98.7 WOKI. News in a moment, but first, Interstate 40 eastbound in Knox County is currently backed up due to a multi-vehicle crash right past the Watt Road exit at mile marker 369.8. Three lanes and both shoulders are blocked. Federal immigration officers have arrested three Guatemalan nationals in Knoxville following an investigation into alleged identity theft and the use of stolen Social Security numbers. ICE says one of the suspects is accused of using a New York woman's identity to gain employment. Authorities say all three individuals had final orders of removal and additional federal charges may be filed. President Trump marks the 25th anniversary of the 9/11 attacks amid an ongoing war with Iran. Fox's Jared Halpern has more from the White House.
14: 25 years after the September 11th terror attacks, President Trump says the nation will never forget.
15: That's why we fight today. We don't have a choice. There can only be victory. We fight hard. We fight to win.
14: Speaking at a memorial service at the Pentagon, the president saluted the victims killed and service members he says are working right now to ensure the world's number one sponsor of terror, Iran, will never have a nuclear weapon. Vice President J.D. Vance attended the service at the World Trade Center site in Lower Manhattan. At the White House, Jared Halpern, Fox News.
13: A single vehicle crash in Monroe County claimed the life of a 24-year-old man on Wednesday morning. Tennessee Highway Patrol says Isaac Self was driving a Ford F-150 on Highway 360 near Bill Moser Road when the truck left the roadway, struck a tree, and entered a nearby lake. The crash closed the highway for several hours. TDOT is seeking public input on a proposed new Interstate 40 exit in Sevier County. A public meeting is set for Tuesday from 5 to 7 p.m. at the Sevierville Convention Center. The proposal would add exit 408 just east of busy exit 407, with an environmental assessment planned as the next step. Six Nigerians are to face American justice over romance scams that allegedly swindled millions from women in the U.S. Fox's Jonathan Savage reports.
16: The men were arrested in Cape Town, South Africa, and will now be handed over to the FBI. The Nigerian nationals are accused of being part of a criminal network known as Black Axe. It's alleged they targeted more than 100 American women, defrauding them of over $6 million through internet romance scams. Among the victims, pensioners and businesswomen reportedly targeted via sophisticated online relationships. The suspects will face wire fraud and money laundering charges once they arrive in the United States. Jonathan Savage, Fox News.
13: The 106th Tennessee Valley Fair begins today at Chillihowee Park, bringing 10 days of rides, concerts, agricultural exhibits, competitions, and family entertainment to Knoxville. Organizers expect large crowds as one of East Tennessee's most popular annual events is underway. September is Hunger Action Month, and Second Harvest Food Bank of East Tennessee is urging residents to get involved. This year's theme is Assembly Required, highlighting the need for community support to fight hunger. The food bank says nearly 230,000 East Tennesseans are at risk of hunger and is encouraging donations, food drives, volunteerism, and participation in Hunger Action Day on September 29th by wearing orange. We have more information at newstalk987.com. It's 90 degrees and sunny in Knoxville. The Vince Show continues in a moment. I'm Natalie Cahoon on your station for news and talk in East Tennessee. Newstalk 987 WOKI.
17: Friday high temperatures will be in the low 90s, watching a mixture of sun and clouds with a slight chance of spotty showers and storms. Could see some downpours for this afternoon. As we head into your weekend, a cold front does eventually move through, giving us some heavy rain on Saturday and temperatures in a range of the mid to upper 80s going into your next work week. From the WVLT First Alert Weather Center, I'm meteorologist Megan Desmal.
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12: 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It's the Vince Show on News Talk 98.7 WOKI. Rising from the heart of the swamp, a beacon of truth is casting its light. 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
1: Jokes get up there. So he starts this comedy bit. And I don't know how you can listen to this and conclude it's anything but a bit. Where he starts having everybody pledge. They have to take some sort of pledge. And he just comes up with a fake pledge on the fly about how they pledged themselves to him. He's the greatest president ever and on and on. And he's having a hilarious time. He's loving this. And instantly, the audio you're about to hear has been turned into Donald Trump is leading a cult. Here he is, demanding everyone pledge everything about themselves to him and only him forever. This is a cult. And then you have other people who are like, oh, he's forcing them to pledge to every one of his policies. And the whole thing is crazy. What if this was just a moment where Donald Trump was really enjoying things? Listen to this.
2: Please raise your right hand. I pledge to the greatest president in the history of the United States.
1: Yeah, it's a real pledge. Get it? All right.
2: That loves us so much he can't even breathe. That I will go out with my family, my friends. I'll do it anyway. I don't care if I'm registered or not. I'm going to try and cheat like hell like they do. There's never been bigger cheaters. I don't care.
1: This is getting hard to repeat. There's too many words. I don't remember every word. Slow down, Mr. President.
2: Go out and I'm going to get my friends, my family, and we are going to vote on November 3rd, or we are going to vote before that. So help me, God. Whoa. Now I know. Now, I'd say just about everybody was screaming. You know what happens if you don't vote? You go to hell. You know that. Okay?
1: You hear the crowd laughing? They're loving it. They're bowled over with laughter. And so you have the president. You know what happens if you don't vote? You go to hell. Do you know how many stupid headlines I've seen on this thing? All of them. There's a million of them. Actually, I can't get to all of them. There's a million of them. Trump is forcing everybody to take a pledge to him. He said you're going to be in hell if you don't vote for Republicans. The guy was doing a bit. Calm down, Vince. This happens every day. It does happen every day. In fact, it's kind of one of the features of Trump derangement syndrome. You are not allowed to actually acknowledge the meaning of any of his words. It's one of the requirements. If you're going to be a TDS haver in good standing, you can't actually listen to the president of the United States and seriously assess anything he says. You just have to make it up as you go along. We get fake scandals after fake scandal. I can't fire the audio here because it's in my home studio, but here's the normal audio, which is, and now it's time for the left's fake scandal of the week. This is the fake freaking scandal of the week. And will we have more before this day is out? Yes, we will. There will be more fake scandals of the week. That Donald Trump. Will this finally be the moment that Republicans wake up to who he is and what they're a part of? You people are pathetic. Totally pathetic. Now, it was a great convention. He did a wonderful job. I really appreciated being here for it. Now, we've got a couple of other things to get to today. I want to get to the Lindsey Clancy case again. And you may be saying, Vince, there's really something new from the Lindsey. Yes, there is. And this is unbelievable. It's just, well, it's not shocking, but it is appalling. It definitely reveals so much about the American left. And the left is so confused by these revelations right now. They are so set back on their rear ends. They do not know how to handle the stuff that's coming out. I'll get to that coming up. But I've got something very important to share with you first. And this is actually something I discovered while producer Jim and I were walking the outer perimeter of the convention yesterday. Jim, we were walking past John Solomon from Just the News, who was standing in line, I think, to get into an elevator or something.

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2: 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Just play the game one way. You hit a ball in the gap, run. Boom, coming in hot.
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10: Good afternoon. It's 3 o'clock and 91 degrees. I'm Luke Lamory on News Talk 98.7 WOKI. News in a moment, but first, it's right now traffic. Here's Sergeant Kim.
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10: East Tennessee communities are marking the 25th anniversary of the September 11th attacks with ceremonies, memorial rides, and tributes honoring the victims and first responders. Knoxville's observance begins Friday morning at Laney Plaza, followed by a memorial stair climb at Covenant Health Park. Additional events are planned in Sevier County, Roane County, and Morristown throughout the weekend. And a national report, a milestone anniversary of the 9/11 terror attacks, has been marked at the three sites where the attacks happened 25 years ago. Fox's Tanya Powers has details from Ground Zero.
11: For the first time, the 9/11 remembrance ceremony in New York City featured not the usual six moments of silence, but seven. It represents the thousands who have died of 9/11-related illnesses since the attacks and was held after the reading of the names of the more than 2,900 men, women, and children lost at the World Trade Center in 2001 and in 1993. The moment was followed by taps and will become a permanent part of the ceremony from now on. At Ground Zero in Lower Manhattan, Tanya J. Powers, Fox News.
10: And a Knox County death investigator is sharing her memories of working at Ground Zero following the September 11th attacks. Chris Hawley, now a senior investigator with the Knox County Regional Forensic Center, spent 6 weeks in New York helping recover victims after the World Trade Center collapsed. As the nation marks the 25th anniversary of 9/11, Hawley says the experience still affects her through PTSD, anxiety, and memories she'll never forget. On the 25th anniversary of 9/11, Fox's Alexis McAdams is in Shanksville, Pennsylvania, with a look back at the United Airlines flight 93, which the hijackers crashed into the ground after passengers and crew fought to take control.
5: Flight 93 crashed in Shanksville, Pennsylvania, 25 years ago. And before they became known as the heroes of Flight 93 that day, they were 40 people, each one with a family, hopes, dreams, and people for them at home. They ranged in age from just 20 years old to 79. Diora Bodley was the youngest. She was a college student with her whole life ahead of her. Lauren Grancolis was 38 and pregnant with her first child. Leroy Homer, a dad, an Air Force veteran, and Flight 93's co-pilot, is remembered for his huge heart. They were all average people who did just something so extraordinary. And those passengers and crew fought those terrorists. It had left New Jersey heading to California before it crashed that morning. It never reached its intended target.
10: And the 9/11 remembrance ceremony takes place near the crash site in Shanksville. And in other news, an East Tennessee favorite may be headed to Knox County. Property records indicate Powell's Sudden Service could be planning a new location on Strawberry Plains Pike in Knoxville. Records show a Kingsport-based company sharing Powell's corporate address purchased the property in May. Powell's currently operates in more than 30 locations across Northeast Tennessee and Southwest Virginia. And it's currently 91 degrees and now 3 o'clock in Knoxville. Halloran Hilton Hill is up next. 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
12: We're watching a mixture of sun and clouds for today with slight chances of spotty showers and storms. High temperatures will be in the low 90s. The cold front will be pushing through on Saturday, giving us some more widespread coverage of that rain and dropping temperatures to the mid to upper 80s for the weekend. From the WVLT First Alert Weather Center, I'm meteorologist Megan Desmal.
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13: Hi, good afternoon. Let me get these hands together. You're ready. Three claps. God, thank you. Greetings and salutations. Welcome to this brand new afternoon. This afternoon has never been lived before. It's a blank canvas. If you will it so, it can be your masterpiece. Here's how. Think of three things for which you're grateful. And then do the afternoon with all the joy, wonder, enthusiasm, and gratitude you can muster. Hashtag TYG, turn it up.

0: afternoon.
1: Good afternoon. It is it's 25 years later. Can you believe it? Huh. Whew. Yeah. Well, good afternoon. Welcome to the Triple H Radio Experience. My name is Halloran Hilton Hill. And I would like to say right out of the gate, I love you. I want the very best for you, period. And I hope you are doing well. It is the 25th anniversary of the attacks of September the 11th. And

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1: Dave Folk. What a great friend, what a great mentor, what a great brother. In this industry, you meet all types of people. He was the greatest. What made him great? He was a really good man. He was a good person. Longer you live, the more you see people really struggle to find their pace, their space, the grace to be the best version of themselves. And it's tough. Dave was a good man. He was an exquisite and excellent reporter, news director, program director. But he was a great person. I mean, a great human being. And what made him great was he, first of all, his life and his heart was committed to God, and then his family, and then his craft and his work and his friends. He stood for something. He believed in something. He was reliable. He was a great man. And when I was thinking about the coverage, you know, I've had the wonderful blessing and opportunity to be on the air in Knoxville as a broadcaster and as a member of this community for a really long time. And that by the grace of God, and that because of great people around me. And I did mornings for almost 25 years. And the morning show was really successful, thanks in large part to the team of people I had around me. And at the center of that team was Dave Folk. And he was the person that alerted me on the air that something didn't look right. His spidey senses were unbelievable. I mean, he had a nose for news like none other. When I say like none other, he had these spidey senses, and he could tell instantly if something wasn't right or if news was or history was about to be born. He was that guy. And I remember we were scrambling and we're trying to figure out, we break into to our regularly scheduled programming, and so the first thing I thought about was all the people that lost people that they loved because of 9/11. And then I thought about all the people I've lost since. And one of the great heroes that I want to pay tribute to, because he loved America. He was a closet fireman. He slept with a scanner next to his bed. He knew every fire chief in the region. He volunteered with the Seymour Volunteer Fire Department. He was so, you know, NYFD. He was all in to do whatever he could do to help people who were emergency response personnel, emergency responders. And he was just, and I miss Dave. But we'll get into this conversation. The only take I can give you on 9/11 is just my take, just my lens, my human experience. If you'd like to share yours, please do so. The number is 656-8255, 1-800-951-8255, 656-TALK, 1-800-951-TALK. Let me say good afternoon to my colleagues, and I believe I heard the melodious voice of Luke Lamry.
2: Hello, Hal.
1: So you were not alive.
2: I was not. It's very hard, you know, just talking with people for our generation to really understand, I guess. But, yeah, I mean, I've gone back, you know, I'm a news guy. I go back and watch news coverage and, you know, when it first happened, the breaking news, that's that type of stuff. I always ask my parents, my relatives, where they were. But it's really, I think in my generation, we just get so much stuff on our phone. We're very, like, desensitized, I think. And

0: It's not to say that everyone's being disrespectful, but I think it's just very hard for us to understand the gravity of it until you really dig your fingernails into it.
1: You know what, Luke, you're making a really great point, and I don't think people appreciate this about history. When you are in the middle of something, when it is active and happening in your lifetime, it feels as though it will be the most important issue and the most important story forever. But I don't think we anticipate what happens when people become generations removed from an issue. And I really kind of discovered that we used to do a daily pop quiz, and I decided to do a pop quiz on every one of the presidents of the United States. And I would ask people what they knew about those presidents. And it was interesting that, you know, probably the University of Virginia has the best department that catalogs the history of the presidents. And what's interesting is all of these men, their lives are summarized in a page or two. But for most people, it's one sentence, one paragraph. But if you lived when they were living and you were part of their administration, you probably felt the weight of the world and that everything you said or did or that happened would be remembered for eternity through posterity. And it's not. Once you get 2, 3, 4 generations removed from something, that historic event that took up people's lives becomes a paragraph, maybe. The only thing that may be different in your generation is experiencing this is there is so much data that you can actually see, hear, and kind of vicariously through relationship kind of get a greater sense than just reading a paragraph on a page about what happened long ago. So I wanted to get your perspective. It's pretty interesting. Yeah. Let me say good afternoon to the Hitman.
2: Good afternoon.
1: You were alive 25 years ago.
2: I was alive.
1: Where were you?
2: At home. I was at home in bed and woke up to, it's like I had the TV on and I see this image and I'm going, no. And I got woken up by phone calls and I was like, are you seeing this? So it was really shocking.
1: Yeah. Historic. We'll talk about it and we'll talk about some other things as well, but good afternoon to both of you gentlemen. And, let's get a break. It's 3:16 on the Triple H Radio Experience.
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1: Watching a mixture of sun and clouds with a slight chance of spotty showers and thunderstorms. High temperatures will be in the low 90s. From the WVLT First Alert Weather Center, I'm meteorologist Megan Desmal.
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14: Am I the only one here tonight?
13: I guess I'll just start with, I'm just going to go by feel today. I got this whole thing printed out and all this stuff, and I just got to go by feel today, folks. Like really just, I just got to go by feel. So, I have no idea how this show is going to turn out today, because I'm not going to go by the plan. I'm not going to go by what I thought, and I can't. I just have to feel my way through. Okay? All right. Let's start in the evening. My daughter, Hallie, she'll be in a couple of weeks here, she'll be 32 years old. Which means at the time, she was about 6. And her brother was about 12. And I remember we had nonstop coverage. I remember I'm sitting there, my TV is on the news in the studio, and I see video of a small plane flying in one of the towers, and I stop, and we do all the coverage, right? And we have the audio of that moment, and for years, you know, we would play that on Today, and we would interview all sorts of people, and my friend Teddy Phillips, his company was really involved in the cleanup after 9/11, and he told me incredible stories about that journey. But I remember that evening. Everything settled down a little, but I remember how anxious America felt in every direction. And the nation was nervous. I have no idea how some people, because I meet people like this, I have no idea how some people just have it all figured out. They're just confident. They're sure of themselves. They're sure that they know everything. I have no idea how you pull it off. I'm not. Were it not for the grace of God, I'm nothing. And I know it. You hear me say often, one day at a time, because that's exactly how I live. I got goals and plans. I work hard. I do all of that stuff. But nah, it's grace. So, you know, when you're a man, you have a family, you're doing the best you can, you're provider, protector, all of those things. We get to the end of the day, and the kids did not want to sleep in their bedrooms. So they all come into the bedroom, and they want to all sleep in there because they are scared to death, 6 and 12. And my daughter climbs up in my lap. Hallie is such a wonderful young lady, young woman. But she climbs up in my lap. And when she was growing up, she was a daddy's girl. And I was a girl dad. Still am. And I remember my daughter looking at me, and she grabbed my face, she grabbed my chin, and she turned my face toward her because she wanted to look in my eyes because she needed verification. And she said, Poppy, she used to call me Poppy. She said, Poppy, are we going to be okay? Now, that was not the time to tap dance or to BS or to be pithy or to just throw a quotation in her direction or to Bible verse her. She was looking into my soul to see what I believed. Towers are smoldering. Everybody's gray. And she looked at me, holding my face, and said, "Are we going to be okay?" And in that moment, right, and we've got thousands of people that are dead. We've got a major terrorist attack on American soil. We have what the Secretary of Defense at the time called a failure of imagination. We couldn't imagine that something could happen like that here. Are we going to be okay? And she looks at me. And she's not looking for an answer. She's looking for faith. So you don't get like a bunch of Mississippis. You don't get like one Mississippi, two Mississippi, three Mississippi, a stutter, and then the answer. You don't get that. No. She's looking for that yes. She's looking for a confident yes. She's looking for now yes. She's looking for yes that has some meat to it. She's looking for yes that has a spine. She's looking for a yes that has a hemi. Are we going to be okay? Yes. Now, she didn't realize that I was ping-ponging at the time. Because when she asked me, she asked her father, "Are we going to be okay?" I looked up and asked my father, "Help me out here. Are we going to be okay?" He hit me with a quick, firm, steel spine yes. And I just told her what he told me. Yes. Put a little bass in it. Yes. Yes. Of course. Yes. But when I tell you the question she asked me next, that was a question. And I'll tell you in just a minute. 329 on the Triple H Radio Experience.
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1: Watching a mixture of sun and clouds with a slight chance of spotty showers and thunderstorms. High temperatures will be in the low 90s. From the WVLT First Alert Weather Center, I'm meteorologist Megan Desmal.
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13: Where were you? The number, if you want to weigh in, is 656-8255, 1-800-951-8255. 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I'm just working my way through this from my lens because that's the thing I know best. Just, this is my heart, my experience. Everybody listening to me that was alive then, you had your experience, your lens. So anyway, my daughter was six at the time. And she held my face and she said, are we going to be okay? And I said, yes. And I said, a firm yes. I was trying to not only reassure her, but maybe I was trying to reassure myself at the same time. So I told her yes. And my daughter is a very intelligent woman. She's super smart. She really is. And maybe I'm a little biased, but she's. So she always asks follow-up questions. And she said, how do you know? She didn't just accept the yes, the firm fatherly yes. No, she didn't. It didn't stop there. She said, how do you know? What a question. What a question. How do you know? If you were alive on 9/11, America was in a place of great uncertainty. Like, it's crazy right now. We got wars going on. We got all sorts of stuff that is happening now, right? But I remember that night, the first night, no planes in the air in the United States of America. Every airport shut down. Your nation on high alert. We're trying to figure out what's going on. I don't have any access. I don't have a security clearance. I don't have inside connections where I can find out in real time what's going on in the Situation Room at the White House and to know what is going on. And she has the precociousness to ask her father, who just gave her a firm relay yes, how do you know? How do you know? 3,000 dead, towers smoldering, rubble in the most powerful city, in the most powerful nation in the world. And it's that night. It's not tomorrow. We hadn't gotten to tomorrow. How do you know? And isn't it amazing how cocky you are when everything is going right? Isn't it amazing? You got the raise, you got the new house, you got the new car, you're fit, you've got a bright future ahead of yourself, you got money in the bank. Isn't it amazing how when life is going along real good and you're chugging along and doors are opening and people are smiling and you're the cool kid, isn't it amazing? And isn't it amazing how all of that can just stop in a moment, in a twinkling of an eye? It can just stop. And that day, America stopped. How do you know? I mean, people are grieving. They saw a loved one go to work that morning and they haven't heard from them, and they're watching the news incessantly and they're calling everybody they know, and cell phone networks are down and there's all sorts of mayhem and they can't find that person that they're looking for. They don't know who to turn to. They don't know that it's going to be okay. How do you know? And the only thing in that dark moment, kids are looking at me trying to figure out how we're going to make it, and you're the guy we're counting on to know how we're going to make it. And if I'm the guy they're all counting on to figure out how we're going to make it, who am I counting on? And I said to my daughter, because I know God. God bless this great nation of ours. I said, because I know God. He promised he was going to take care of us. And I believe in him. I believe him. You should too. That was one. I believe God. And then I said, and this was what was interesting. I said, and there are emergency service personnel. There are soldiers and sailors and airmen and infantry. There are people in law enforcement, and they are all giving their very best at this moment to make sure that we're okay, that we're going to be okay, and that whatever is wrong will be made right. Answer number one, because I know God, was entirely dependent on faith. And the only reason, I mean, God's resume of reliability in my life is perfect. Otherwise, I can't sit here and talk to you. Every situation in my life that I thought I was not going to make it through, yea, though I walk through the valley of the shadow of death, I will fear no evil, for thou art with me. through every major crazy thing that has happened in my life that I've gone through, because of who was with me. But then everything our nation has been through. Wars, civil wars, revolutions, big change. America has been through a whole lot. The only thing I could stand on that night was that if God had gotten America and me through 10 things that I did not think were survivable, was if he could do 10 out of 10, 11 is not a risky bet. I'd watched our nation, though. You do realize that, you know, if you remember the video, you can go back and watch some of it. You can see people on the streets of New York. I can see it right now in my mind's eye. And everybody was gray. Not black, not white, not any other color or ethnicity. Everybody around those towers, in the wake of that tragedy, the dust of that tragedy that contained the vaporized dust of human beings that had been consumed, everything was gray. We were unified in that trauma. And nobody cared. They didn't care what color you were. They didn't care what religion you were. You were just American, and if you needed help, we were going to help you. Period. Like a horrific tragedy. My heart aches for all of those who were lost. A horrific tragedy. But how America stood up and showed up in response to that tragedy, it showed the character that is possible in this nation. My daughter said, "Okay, Poppy." And she went to sleep. It's 25 years later, by the grace of God. How do you know? Because we're here. 3:45 on the Triple H Radio Experience.
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1: Watching a mixture of sun and clouds with a slight chance of spotty showers and thunderstorms. High temperatures will be in the low 90s. From the WVLT First Alert Weather Center, I'm meteorologist Megan Desmall.
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3: Yeah, how do you know? Oh, by the way, Hallie was 6. Hallie went on to, she was at Bearden Middle, and then she was at CAK, and then she graduated from Maryville College, and then she went to SCAD to get an MFA, and then she signed a book deal. She's a published author working on her second novel. She's on the staff at Wake Forest University and adjunct teaching also at North Carolina A&T. What a life she has built for herself. And yeah, if we don't get to 12, if we don't get to the next day, if what I thought wasn't true, right? Yeah, we're going to make it. Yes. How do you know? Anyway. Oakdale Joe, welcome to the Triple H Radio Experience.
4: Alan, from the time you started your show to where we're at right now, I 100% agree. You brought it up. We were united. It wouldn't matter if you lived in New York City or Los Angeles, matter. California. And, you know, I travel a lot. I was in Nashville and turned on Netflix, and they had a, you know, play-by-play of 9/11. I turned it on for 5 minutes and started crying. I couldn't watch it anymore. But, you know, every church was full on that Sunday after 9/11. You couldn't even get into a church, practically, because we wanted to praise God for what we had. But I just want to share my experience. And, you know, I've been a snowbird, or my grandparents were. I was raised in Maine, lived in Tampa. And, of course, we were supposed to fly on Wednesday to go to my brother's wedding on Saturday. Well, anyway, we rented a car. We got up to the Northeast, but the people who know the Northeast Corridor, you either go through New York City or you go around it. What at that time was a Tappan Zee Bridge, now it's the Como Bridge. The Hudson is banked high in this area. I couldn't tell you the width of the river, but it's a lot. We could smell and see the smoke coming down the Hudson. Now, mind you, we left Wednesday morning and drove nonstop to Maine. I wanted to go to Ground Zero. My mom's like, no, I'm not dropping you off down there. So anyway, we get to Maine. We do my brother's wedding. And, you know, I'm fighting between the rental car companies if they're going to charge me a drop-off fee in Manchester, New Hampshire. I'm talking to Southwest. And then the government let the flights open. We flew 6 days after 9/11 on Monday morning from Manchester, New Hampshire to Tampa. And let me tell you something. You know, I've been flying since I was 8, and you and I are about the same age. You know, we had a lot of altitude, but we flew over Manhattan. I could distinctively see the smoke, and there's another thing I saw. I saw, like, little stars on the ground. And I'm like, at first, I'm like, what is that? It was the welder torches of them cutting up the beams trying to get, yeah.
3: Wow.
4: And it just hit me so hard. Have you seen the documentary of the French team that actually was doing the probing? And they were the only film crew that had the first plane hit. Have you ever seen that?
3: I haven't.
4: Robert De Niro narrates it. If you need to sit down and watch that, and that scene of that plane, I just kept watching it over and over and over and over. And now, mind you, I was in Tampa, MacDill Air Force Base at SECOM for the Middle East. We thought the sky was falling. I was looking for planes to come and take out us. I mean, it was a crazy day. But, you know, you and I could have several conversations about this one topic and hit on so many different points. But I just thank you for letting me have my point today. And we don't have the words, or do we? I don't know. Have a wonderful day, Alan.
3: All right. Thank you, Oakdale Joe. Yeah, we were all gray. We were all gray. All day. Whew, 25 years ago. So what is the number I'll tell you what the number is coming up next. 355 on the Triple H Radio Experience.
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1: It's 4 o'clock and 91 degrees. I'm Luke Lemery on News Talk 98.7 WOKI. News in a moment, but first, it's traffic. Here's Sergeant Kim.
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1: Earlier this morning, President Trump's Secretary of War Pete Hegseth and Joint Chiefs Chairman General Dan Kane honored the 184 people who lost their lives at the Pentagon on 9/11. Fox's Jennifer Griffin reports.
3: At exactly 9:37 a.m., American Airlines Flight 77 crashed into the western facade of the Pentagon 25 years ago today. Today, as the sun rose, a giant American flag was unfurled at the point of impact from those 25 years ago. A nod to the firefighters who responded to the Pentagon attack, unfurling the flag over the smoldering rubble a day after the attacks. Those three firemen were present at the Pentagon ceremony today. Traveling at 530 miles per hour, American Airlines Flight 77 tore through the Pentagon's E-ring, igniting a fireball that ripped through three of the Pentagon's five rings.
1: The attack was an effort to remove the military's command and control center, with the attackers knowing the U.S. military would have to respond. Within minutes, the Pentagon became its own battlefield hospital. And a retired FBI agent from East Tennessee is reflecting on his time at Ground Zero as the nation marks the 25th anniversary of 9/11. Jason Pack was deployed to New York within days of the attacks as part of the FEMA team documenting search and recovery efforts. Pack says the moments he remembers most are the silent tributes workers paid whenever human remains were recovered in the rubble. And memorial events are taking place all over the country today, including a wreath ceremony at the Wall of Names in Shanksville, Pennsylvania, where United Flight 93 crashed. That plane was hijacked on its way from Newark to San Francisco, with the terrorists intending, it is believed, to strike the U.S. Capitol. A group of passengers and crew members fought back heroically, which led to the plane crashing in an open field instead. Everyone on board was lost, but they saved countless lives in the process. Fox's Alexis McAdams reports from Shanksville.
4: It's been a beautiful ceremony here today to honor those 40 heroes of Flight 93. Their families, many of them who have not made the trek out here to rural Pennsylvania back to that field in many years because it's just so painful, are here today as they honored them with a moment of silence and some other events here on the grounds in Shanksville, Pennsylvania, really in the middle of God's country, the rolling hills, where people have to come out here as a destination to visit this memorial for the wreath lane, as well as remarks from Governor Shapiro of the great state of Pennsylvania, who said these were more than just ordinary people. They came together, they fought, and really, they won the battle on that plane that day. And before they became known as the heroes of Flight 93, they were 40 people from across the country.
1: The passengers ranged in age from 20 to 79. And in other news, Nashville International Airport is one step closer to being renamed in honor of Dolly Parton. The Metropolitan Nashville Airport Authority voted unanimously today to begin the process of modifying the airport's name. Officials say a final name has not been selected, but the effort has support from Governor Bill Lee, Nashville Mayor Freddie O'Connell, and more than 175,000 petition supporters. And it's 91 degrees and now 4 o'clock in Knoxville. Triple H Show continues next. I'm Luke Lamoury on News Talk 98.7 WOKI.
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5: Here's your first alert to scattered showers or thunderstorms Saturday afternoon. Now, it's not going to rain in all locations, but where it does, it could be heavy at times. Temperatures topping out in the low to mid 80s. If you're traveling down I-75 to Atlanta to see the Vols play, look for storms on the way and during tailgating. From the WVLT First Alert Weather Center, I'm Chief Meteorologist Spencer Denton.
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brand new afternoon. This afternoon has never been lived before. It's a blank canvas. If you will it so, it can be your masterpiece. Here's how you do the afternoon. Think of three things for which you're grateful, and then do the afternoon with all the joy, wonder, enthusiasm, and gratitude you can muster. Hashtag TYG, turn it up. All right, it's 25 years later. First hour told the story of that first night at home. It was September the 11th. My kids were scared. We were all sleeping in the same bedroom that night. They were scared to death. I was scared. My daughter asked me, are we going to be okay? I say, yes. She says, how do you know? And I said, because I know God. And I believe that the research

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1: Waking up the day after. Man, I remember the day after. I remember going to work. It was still nonstop coverage, but I woke up the day after. And I remember that really, I don't know if, did I write a piece about that? I may have written a piece about that. I have to look here and see, but I remember writing about 9/12. And I don't know, for me, folks, I think that's one of the reasons I cling to my optimism, because of 9/12. 9/11 was horrible. I mean, horrible. But then there was 9/12. We made it. Not everybody made it. God rest the souls of those who did not. But we made it. And it wasn't the first time in the history of our country that there was a day after. And I think when you look back on this day, when you look back on this day, if you were alive and you remember 9/11, I just would encourage you to remember 9/12, right? To remember 9/12. And for whatever you're going through in your life, right? Where it seems like the whole world has fallen in on itself and on you, and you're in the rubble of the roughest time in your life. If you can just hang on and get to tomorrow, it's 25 years later. We've got an award-winning young news guy on our team now that wasn't even alive. We have a generation of kids for whom this is a reference point, which means we have the capacity, if we lean in, right, to make it to the next day and the next day and the next day and the next day. And I'm so grateful for all the people who showed up on 9/12 and said, let's put the world back together. I'm grateful for people who had that kind of shared optimism, that will, that desire, that drive that says, you can attack us, but you cannot defeat us, because what we're made of is more than buildings. We're made of spirit. And you may knock down buildings, you may take some lives, but you'll never take our spirit. And as long as we have our spirit, we can make more buildings. We can make more money, we can make more this, we can make more that, and we can redeem the lives of the people who were lost by taking care of those that they left behind, and by living the kinds of lives that would honor them. Kind of like what Abraham Lincoln said in the Gettysburg Address. We owe a debt of gratitude to the people who suffered the most to build a better America, a more safe, more secure, an America where, you know, where we don't come together to help each other just because of a tragedy. It becomes the very fabric and nature of our nation. We just look after each other all the time. We might step it up in a crisis, but that fundamental value, or that

0: that fundamental characteristic of this nation is always alive, always working, always going forward. So I think about 9-12. Tomorrow, you're going to watch or either go to a UT football game, Georgia Tech. You're going to hang out with your friends. You're going to hang out with your kids or grandkids. You may have a bunch of young people around you that were not even alive. We are moving generations beyond what happened because somebody showed up on 9-12. I found the piece that I wrote about 9-12. I'll share it with you after the break. 414 on Triple H Radio Experience.
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1: Becoming mostly cloudy overnight with lows around 72, a slight chance of a shower. Scattered storms possible by Saturday afternoon, highs around 85. From the WVLT First Alert Weather Center, I'm Chief Meteorologist Spencer Dent.
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0: I'm looking at...
1: Staring at the faces in a rearview mirror.
0: Oh, man. I wrote a piece. Man, that was... I found the piece that I actually wrote the day after. So this would have been 9/12/2001. Huh. That's amazing. So I used to do this daily feature called Encouraging Words. And it was a short little feature. And I think I've written something like, anyways, a lot. So this was Encouraging Words the day after 9/11. And I remember I woke up and I couldn't watch the coverage. I could not watch the coverage. And this is what I wrote. By the way, if you'd like to tell me what went on with you 25 years ago, if you were alive, 9/11, if you went and you served, and you were part of any of the actions thereafter, I would love to know how you felt, where you were, how your life changed after 9/11. I remember how airports changed and TSA, and I remember people being upset because they rushed to pass the Patriot Act and people thought it was way too intrusive. And now, well, that's a whole other monologue. But let me read what I wrote the day after. This was Encouraging Words for the day after 9/11. I couldn't watch the 9/11 coverage. I'm not sure why. I just couldn't. I honor the lives and the memories of those lost. I honor the strength and courage of those who rushed in as the towers fell. I stand with all Americans who have decided that this kind of tragedy will never happen again. But I couldn't watch the coverage. I'm still sorting through that. But there was a day for me that was more important than 9/11. 9/12. It was today. The day after. It was seeing the day that they never wanted us to see. Here's to the day after. Here's to every moment in your life when the towers fall and you decided to mark the moment, to mark the memory, to never forget. But here's also to dump trucks and front loaders. The decision to clean it up and build it all over. Here's also to everyone who makes the decision to live, to move on, to honor the loss by living better, brighter lives, lives that become living memorials housed in spirits that cannot and will not ever fall. Yeah. Thank you, God. We're so clumsy. But somehow, your mercy, your grace, your goodness, you keep running after us. And, you know, for some people, they don't get to tomorrow. But I know you have a plan for them as well. But thank you. And thank you to all of you. You showed up after that. You know, we've been through COVID. We've been through wars. We've been through, some of you have been through the birth of children, the death of children. You've been through marriage. You've been through divorce. You've had major illness. You've had major surgeries. You've been through so much through. And, you know, God delivered to you so many days after. And we made it through 9/11. I hope it never happens again. I truly hope that never happens again. But we made it through. And like I said, those of us that remain all this time after, we have a deep responsibility to the United States of America, but also to the world, to make this world a safer, better place. We got to be about that. And so, yeah. All right. I want to get some of your phone calls. Let me see if I can get the text messages up as well. The number is 656-8255, 656-TALK, 1-800-951-TALK. And if you have thoughts or reflections on 9/11, how far we've come, where we've been, give me a call. Give me a call. Like I said, this one, the GPS for today's show is just my heart. I got all those notes and stuff over there, but GPS for this show is my heart. I'm just taking turn by turn directions from from something else. So call me. We made it. We're gonna make it. Man, what would America be without optimism, without hope, without faith, without belief, without spirit? We're not going to be better because of AI or because of technology or because of bombs or because of if America loses its spirit. That's the American greatness, is the spirit of the people here. Bold, audacious faith. That whatever that thing is, whatever that thing is that believes that things are possible, able to be, whatever that is, that's America. Knock it down, blow it up, we'll build it again, we'll build it better. This relentless forward motion, that's, yeah. And I don't know if you can buy that or bottle it. It's not a thing. It's a spirit. And to me, this is just my opinion. Best way to hear yours is to say it. 656-8255, 656-TALK, 1-800-951-TALK, 1-800-951-8255. To me, the greatest threat to America are the things that are organizing themselves to take that spirit away from you, to seed you with doubt and fear and pessimism. Those are puppet strings. Doubt, fear, pessimism, anger, those are strings. They're hooking you up to use you like a marionette, because doubt, fear, cynicism, anger, they all, the master puppeteers, know that if they can attach those strings to your heart, they can make you dance the way they want you to dance. We weren't given a spirit of fear. That's American greatness. That's what gets you to 9/12. That's what puts it back together. That's what makes it even better. It's that spirit. It's spirit. It's not stuff. It's not technology. It's not, it may not even be intelligence. It's spirit. It's will. It's that desire to go forward. It's in every cell of your body. From the time that single cell divides, that fertilized egg divides, it's seeking to grow and develop itself and to become that energy, that spark of life, is the spark of becoming. It's the spark of creation. And that's what's in us. We lose that. If we lose that, we lose it all. All right, get to your phone calls coming up. Triple H Radio Experience, News Talk 98.7 WOKI.
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6: Becoming mostly cloudy overnight with lows around 72, a slight chance of a shower. Scattered storms possible by Saturday afternoon, highs around 85. From the WVLT First Alert Weather Center, I'm Chief Meteorologist Spencer Dinn.
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0: 25 years ago, America woke up to an ordinary Tuesday. And by the end of September 11th, 2001, nearly 3,000 lives have been lost.
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2: just a moment. We've got an explosion inside.
0: Mothers and fathers, sons and daughters, friends, family, colleagues, neighbors, heroes. People from across the globe with birthdays, dreams, families, and futures that were suddenly taken away.
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0: At the 9/11 memorial, the names of those we lost are etched in bronze, a permanent reminder that every number represented a person who was loved and is still missed. The firefighters, police officers, and first responders who ran toward danger. We remember the passengers who never reached their destinations and the countless people whose lives were changed forever. It's a memory carried by those who were there and a story we must continue telling those who weren't. 25 years later, we remember, we honor. We will never forget.
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5: 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The number is 656-8255, 1-800-951-8255, 656-TALK, 1-800-951-TALK. I was just reflecting on what I remember from 9/11 and 9/12. Now I'd like to talk to you. Matthew is up first. 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
6: Ellerin, can you hear me all right?
5: Yes, sir. Welcome.
6: Okay. So I was living in Brooklyn at the time, an Italian neighborhood, and we were late. I was late to work that day, and we were voting for the mayor. So there was the elections that day. So I did my voting and made my way onto the subway. And I got there. I was the last stop on J Street. And now the building number that I worked at was 50 J Street. So from the stop, you come out of the subway. And from there, it goes. The subway goes under the water and then comes back up at Manhattan. So when you come out of the subway, you're looking towards Manhattan. You got to look across the river and then into Manhattan. And so there's a little stainless steel stand that tows behind the van, and the guy there, he's Hungarian or something like that. And beautiful, beautiful day. I mean, just not a cloud in the sky. But there was
5: smoke. A gorgeous day.
6: Yeah. And I asked the guy. I said, "What's going on? Where's this smoke coming from?" It was just a trail of smoke. And he says, "Somebody said that a plane hit one of the buildings over there." I said, "Okay, well, I was thinking, they used to have these tourists, where you could take helicopter rides and, around Manhattan."
5: Yeah.
6: So I'm thinking something like that happened, So I walked down the street, down towards the water. We're like, my building was like two blocks away from the water. And it's two buildings attached, a five-story and an eight-story building. And so I go in there. And everybody's kind of on edge, and they're talking about the building. So I went up to the top of the eight-story building, and I could see across. I'm right in between the Manhattan Bridge and the Brooklyn Bridge. So I got like a bird's-eye view of this. And, there's smoke and fire and all that. And then I watched that for a little while, and it was pretty bad. I mean, it was really bad. And so I went down one flight because the top floor – just below the roof, had a meeting room, big, big space. And so now there's a big, giant widescreen TV in there, and they're talking about, the planes and how it crashed into it and other updates that are coming in. And from the side, I'm just standing there, me and a couple other guys, I'm standing there and I'm watching. And all of a sudden, this other plane comes in and smashes into the other building. And I kind of stepped back, like, it just freaked me out, and I said, "We're under attack. I mean, this could be, like, a really huge beginning of something very, very bad, like Red Dawn type thing." I didn't think of that, but I just said to myself, "We're under attack." And so I ran down a couple of flights, talked to my boss, Gregory Hawkins, and I said, "Dude, I'm going to head home, man." I said, "We're under attack." He says, "Yeah, we're all leaving. We're getting ready to leave right now." I said, "Okay." And none of the phones worked. None of the subways quit working. I must have got one of the last ones going into Manhattan. Communication was down. And when I left the building, you could see thousands and thousands of people walking across the Brooklyn Bridge and, you know, trying to leave Manhattan like, you know, zombies. And I just remember, I was like, my God, I was just thousands and thousands of them. And the buses weren't running. The taxis weren't. Nothing was running. Sirens are going off. And before I left, though, I mean, the one thing that I did see was the collapse of the buildings.
5: You saw it. That's wow.
6: Yeah. Yeah. The first one came down. I think it was actually the last one to get hit, but if I remember right, but. Part of that day is kind of a blank. Anyways, so when it started to come down, it reminded me of cymbals because it had like a metallic ching ching ching ching like that, and it got faster and faster, and then just turned into a big roaring rumble. And then after a while, then it went straight down, and then the other one, a little while after that, it did the same thing, and I was, you know, at that point I'm leaving. I walked all the way across Brooklyn that day because I lived over in Bensonhurst, which was at the time, I don't know if it still is, but at the time was very much an Italian neighborhood. My ex-wife was Italian. And she and I took Matthew. He was born in February that year. We took him to the park, and you could still see the smoke and the paper trail coming across Brooklyn. So that tells you that the wind was blowing from west to east. I got over to, what is it, King's Plaza. It's like a big mall over there on the Atlantic Ocean or close to it. And I finally got a bus, and they were running for free. And I just jumped on, and they took me back to, you know, close to where I lived. And then I walked home and saw my wife. But that was my experience. And I think we stayed another year or so. And then I wanted to leave because things changed so much. And I just, it was like a police state almost. And I was having problems, and I didn't want to live anywhere that's called Ground Zero. So we ended up buying a house.
5: Do you have PTSD from this?
6: Yes. Huh. Yep. You know, every time I see a bumper sticker that says never forget, I always think to myself, I wish I could. Part of me, when I came down from the building, from my building in Brooklyn, was, man, I think I need to go over there and you know, because I was in the Navy and I used to be a firefighter in the Navy, and maybe there's something I can do. And then part of me was just like, don't do it, because they got fire departments, they know the buildings, they know the blocks, they know everything, and you're only going to get in the way. And then when I left and I saw the all the thousands of people, I was like, yeah. And then they were covered in soot and smoke and debris, and they just, it was just very, very, nothing like it.
5: What a story. I wish you well, my friend. I'm glad you made it, and I know there's probably some survivor's remorse there, but I wish you the best. I do.
6: Thank you, Alan. Thank you for taking my call.
5: All right. What a story. What a story. But I remember, in fact, we took the radio broadcast to New York for the 1 year anniversary. You talk about compelling. All the things I've seen. Matthew, praying for you and rooting for you and for everybody that lives in the fallout of that. 444 on the AAA Tradio Experience.
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14: Becoming mostly cloudy overnight with lows around 72, a slight chance of a shower. Scattered storms possible by Saturday afternoon, highs around 85. From the WVLT First Alert Weather Center, I'm Chief Meteorologist Spencer Denton.
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5: 9/11. Matthew, thank you for your story. The number is 656-8255, 1-800-951-8255, 656-TALK, 1-800-951-TALK. I am glad we made it. When he was describing, though, what he heard as the building fell, are the planes what brought the buildings down? I don't know anymore. I don't know. I'm not sure I know exactly what happened on 9/11. Do you? I'm not sure. I don't know. I know we made it through it. I know what came after it. But some of you have studied this. Some of you have looked into this. I have not as much, But I'm not sure. 449. Seba joins us on the broadcast. Greetings and salutations.
0: Greetings and salutations, my dear sir.
5: Oh, one of my greatest friends on planet Earth, the amazing. I love right you, brother. Back, welcome.
0: Right back at you. Right back at you. Yes, I like to say the Knoxville Symphony Orchestra presents Halloran Hilton Hill, reading Peter Wolf. Peter and the Wolf. I mean, you should do that, you know. It'd be great, man. It'd be so beautiful.
5: How are you,
0: I've been
5: my
0: thinking
5: friend?
0: About it, hoping that I'm doing well. How is your health?
5: You know, I made it to a year since my transplant, and I am taking it one day at a time.
0: You but know, that's a long way to really do is like, yeah, I tell you. Excuse me. You know, it's all we're supposed to do is basically, I mean, I think the skill to master is to get back up and to keep going. And I just started teaching at the University of Tennessee in the art department. And I got up that morning and I freaked out and I threw in a VHS and hit record, and I watched what was going on, and I had one friend above the first plane and one friend below the first plane. Excuse me. And the guy below the first plane went down and ran, and much like your first caller, ran. He ran down all the way across the Brooklyn Bridge. He went over to Brooklyn. He found a coffee shop. And people were coated with dust and were in shock and drinking coffee kind of all at the same time. And I didn't hear from him for 3 days. My other friend who was above the first plane, they have never found any DNA evidence of him at all.
5: So sorry.
0: There's 1,100. That we never found any DNA evidence at all, you know, but my pardon, you know, like a radio announcer, I'm not supposed to be doing that. So, but I think that a couple of points I'd like to make about it is because, you know, we have an attachment to closure. We have an attachment to wanting to bury the body and all this kind of stuff. And I understand, but the whole idea of embalming and coffins and concrete vaults and all that stuff didn't come around until after the Civil War when morticians, and I'm so sorry if there's morticians that are getting mad, but the morticians said, hey, you know, if we could preserve these bodies, we could make more money off of all the families. And prior to that time, I mean, if I'm wrong, go look it up, whatever. But prior to that time, you get buried in a box and you'd be, body would stay at the house, people would come and visit. It was like sitting Shiva, you know, from the Jewish community. You'd come and visit people, and then they would bury the box in a pine box and bury the body in the pine box, and we'd go back to dirt, dust to dust. And I don't know why I'm a little bit weirded out about how we try to preserve all this stuff. And sometimes it's all about letting go. You know, it's just saying, I can't change it, but I can learn from it. And Soren Kierkegaard said that life is lived forward and understood backwards. And my feeling is that he also said the past is with us only as long as we keep bringing it. And I think those two things together mean that you understand your past and you look at it and you learn the lesson and you bring the lesson, but you don't bring the regret. You don't bring the pain. You don't rethink all the stuff that happened over and over because you cannot change it. So this is part of what God wants us to do is accept and move forward. Because, you know, Yehu himself said, let the dead bury the dead. He wasn't saying that these people are hopeless. He was like, they don't want to help themselves. Let them take care of that. You want to come with me, you come with me now. And I think that that is the essence of what we miss. And you were talking about spirit. You were talking about didn't even take intelligence. And I said, well, you know, I thought to myself, I need to tell Hal that I think it is a moral intelligence It is not knowledge. Mm. You don't have to be educated. Mm.
5: I love that. I love that phrase, moral intelligence. That's yummy.
0: Yeah, because the idea is to understand that you have been forgiven and you can go on about your life now. And I got to tell you, the way it came about for me that I could let go of all these things that had happened was that there were things in my life I did that I thought were terrible, and I hated myself for it, and I decided I was flawed, and therefore I should feel as bad. And someone finally helped me to realize that actually I did the best I could at that time, even though it was terrible. And I said, yeah, but I could have. And she said, no. You have hindsight, which is like 20-1 hindsight. You know, it's like a hawk vision. Supposedly a hawk can read a newspaper from a mile away. I don't know how they know, but, you know, it's like we can take the past and take it all apart and figure, why didn't I do this? Why didn't I do this? Why didn't I do this? And that's a waste of time. And devil loves idle hands. Okay, well, that means you're not doing anything. So if all you're doing is thinking about the past and regretting stuff and thinking it over and over again, you've got idle hands. And Satan wants you to keep those idle hands because then you're not doing any good.
5: Hmm. That's a good word.
0: Yes.
5: That's a good word.
0: Yeah. God bless everybody. And I'm just saying, my grandfather was a preacher, you know, so I kind of come by it honest a little bit. You know?
5: And no. You've got the voice of God too, so in a world. Love you, brother. Right. Great to hear from
0: you. You know, but you know, I tell you, I wanted to tell you one more thing though, is that I feel that is the way that we move forward. And once you accept the things you've done and say, man, I did the best I could. It was terrible, I did the best I could, then you can forgive yourself. And when you can do that, then you can forgive others. And you can forgive those that you really hate. And so I got up there to say one thing. I do celebrate tomorrow because at that time I saw the best America I have ever seen for the couple of years after 9/11, starting with 9/12. I saw the best America I have ever seen. And I am so in love with that time. Of course, right now we have kind of a crazy TV show going on. I just wanted people to hear this to understand that I know if you can accept what you did is the best you could do, you can forgive yourself and then you can forgive others and get up every day and go forward and do the best you can.
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6: July 21st, 1873. In the deep woods of Adair, Iowa, the silence of the prairie was met with the screech of grinding metal as a steam engine hurtled off the tracks. Jesse James and his gang had just committed the first train robbery in the American West. It marked the rise of the outlaw as a dark celebrity, a figure who reveled in the chaos of a changing nation. Jesse James, the man who started all of it, was living under an assumed name in St. Joseph, Missouri. He had retired from the road, but the reward on his head was too tempting for a fellow outlaw by the name of Robert Ford. As Jesse turned his back to straighten a picture frame on the wall, Ford drew his weapon. The legend was ended by a coward's bullet in his own living room. For more, go to foxnewspodcast.com. 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
12: Good afternoon. 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
13: And that did nothing.
12: It's 5 o'clock and 86 degrees. Sorry for the technical difficulties. I'm Luke Lamoury on News Talk 98.7 WOKI. News in a moment, but first it's traffic. Here's Sergeant Kim.
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12: All right, News Talk 98.7 WOKI, Luke Lamoury here. Funeral arrangements have been announced for former Knox County Sheriff Tom Spangler. Spangler died on Thursday following a years-long battle with pancreatic cancer, according to his obituary. Spangler's family will receive friends and family at Clear Springs Baptist Church on September 17th from 4 until 7 p.m. A funeral service will follow that, officiated by Dr. Bruce Spangler and Pastor Justin Pratt. On September 18th at 1 p.m., a procession from Minot Funeral Home to East Tennessee State Veterans Cemetery. That'll be a graveside service that'll take place at about 2 p.m. that afternoon. And Florida is moving forward with a new terrorism designation rules while marking 25 years after the 9/11 terror attacks. Fox's Kristen Goodwin has more.
14: Florida Governor Ron DeSantis and the state's cabinet approving rules for a process that would allow state officials to recommend designating domestic and foreign terrorist organizations. This is part of the Systems of Law and Terrorist Organizations Act, which would include allowing officials to impose felony charges and severe penalties for individuals who knowingly provide material support or resources to designated organizations. The act has faced legal challenges, with civil liberties advocates arguing it will allow the targeting of peaceful advocacy groups and stifle free speech. DeSantis says it will help defend the people of Florida against hostile actors and terrorist groups. Kristen Goodwin, Fox News.
12: Sevier County High School football players will be honoring Dolly Parton by wearing a special sticker on the back of their helmets. The sticker shows a guitar pick with Dolly's signature and a butterfly. She graduated from Sevier County High School in 1964. The teams adding this sticker include Sevier County, Gatlinburg-Pittman, Seymour, Northview, and Pigeon Forge. And Celine Dion's comeback begins Saturday. Fox's Michelle Polino reports.
16: Celine Dion launches her historic comeback performance beginning at Plentitude Arena in Paris, France. The singer will perform 16 sold-out shows through October, marking her first full concert series in 6 years following a private health battle with stiff person syndrome. It is an extremely rare progressive neurological and autoimmune disorder that causes severe muscle stiffness and muscle spasms. Dion revealed that she secretly suffered from mysterious symptoms for 17 years before finally receiving a formal diagnosis. Following her current 16-show run, she's scheduled to return to Paris for 10 additional concerts in May of 2027. Michelle Polino, Fox News.
12: 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And it's 90 degrees and now 5 o'clock in Knoxville. 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
13: Becoming mostly cloudy overnight with a slight chance of a shower. Lows around 72. On Saturday, highs around 85. Look for a mostly cloudy sky with a chance of showers and storms, especially in the afternoon and especially east of Knoxville. Sunshine and mostly dry weather returns on Sunday. From the WVLT First Alert Weather Center, I'm Chief Meteorologist Spencer Denton.
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5: Hi, we made it to the 5 o'clock hour. Greetings and salutations. Welcome to this brand new afternoon. 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
1: He loved this this community. He had quite the life, quite the career. He was in the Air Force. He started at the Knox County Sheriff's Office as a corrections officer, and he rose through the ranks. And he just added value everywhere he went. He founded the aviation unit. He was a helicopter pilot. He graduated the FBI Academy. I mean, he was... He was something else. They called him Spanky. And, Sheriff, we're going to miss you. Let's get the details on his services. Visitation will be this coming Thursday, September the 17th, from 4 p.m. to 7 p.m. at Clear Springs Baptist Church in Corryton. And then the funeral service will be immediately following visitation. It starts at 7 Eastern time at Clear Springs Baptist Church on Tazewell Pike in Corryton. That address is 7350. The graveside service will be Friday at 2 o'clock. And... he will be laid to rest at the East Tennessee State Veterans Cemetery, John Sevier. There's more. Yeah. So, Sheriff Spangler, may God rest your soul. Our deepest condolences to Sheriff Spangler's family. I thought the world of him. And I remember, I remember him with fondness. And, yeah, maybe one day. I remember I did something that I don't know that I've ever done on, well, maybe I've done it once or twice, but Sheriff Spangler was in studio. And toward the end of our interview, my heart was just, and I'm starting to well up with tears. And I said, can I pray for you right now? And folks, you got to understand something about me. I don't want to be like this. I'm not trying to be, you know, all of this. I am not trying to force feed any faith stuff on anybody. No, no, no, no. Man, there are these moments that happen. And I felt so compelled to pray with the sheriff on the air. There is no broadcasting handbook. There is no broadcasting class in America. There's no journalism class in America. You're not going to hear it. You're not going to see that happen. That's not going to happen because they tell you, don't do that. Dadgummit, that's what I felt in that moment. I just had this feeling that, man... So, I'll tell you more at some point. Oh boy, do I have a story to tell. Boy, do I have a story to tell. 5:14 on the Triple H Radio Experience.
2: Got several wrecks to worry about. 40 westbound, just east of West Hills, Alcoa Highway over the Buck Corner.

0: Bridge, 275 southbound at Baxter, Oak Ridge Highway at Beaver Ridge. Add that to all the heavy volume on the interstate, 40 eastbound out of Loudoun County, 40 westbound out of downtown. Ripley's County Days to benefit Sevier County Food Ministries is today and tomorrow with half-price tickets to all Ripley's attractions. Sergeant Kim, Pete Michaels Traffic.
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2: Becoming mostly cloudy overnight with lows around 72, a slight chance of a shower. Scattered storms possible by Saturday afternoon, highs around 85. From the WVLT First Alert Weather Center, I'm Chief Meteorologist Spencer Denton.
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18: If you have any thoughts about Sheriff Spangler, had a lot of love for that guy. And his family. The number is 656-8255, 1-800-951-8255, 656-TALK, 1-800-951-TALK. Hitman, new trend. You played a little sports, right?
19: New trend.
18: Yeah. You played sports, right?
19: Yes.
18: High school, college?
19: Yep.
18: Okay. So, you know, if you're an athlete at college, you will normally stay in the athlete's dorm.
19: Yes.
18: That's becoming a thing of the past. Article out today. It's of NIL. These athletes are getting multi-million dollar homes now.
19: Yes.
18: That's crazy.
19: It's wild.
18: Dorm. What are you talking about? I can't. There's no place to put my, you know, my Lamborghini. Where's the garage? So they're buying mansions.
19: Yes.
18: Or leasing mansions. And, oh, man. I was like, okay. Well. And then here is another article that I thought was in. Is Mr. Lamry around?
19: Yes.
18: Okay. So I wanted to ask both of you gentlemen about this.
19: Okay.
20: All right, I'm here.
18: I was shocked. Years ago, I did a thing on showering, right?
19: Okay.
18: And at the time, I was heavy in the gym. I was in that whole fitness world. And so I showered at least twice a day, but many times three times a day. Because I like to be really clean. But at minimum, every day, you're going to get a shower. And so I'm on the air. I'm like, everybody showers every day, right? And phone lines lit up. And people are like, no, I don't shower every day. I'm like, what do you mean you don't shower every day? How often do you shower? And I had guys calling saying, like, I don't know, every 3 days?
20: Oh.
18: I'm like, every 3 days? What are we?
19: That's one of those generational things. It has to be.
18: Every 3 days? So then I'm like, what are you talking about? And I said, that must be a guy thing. And then women started calling. I'm like, no, I don't shower every day. I might hit the pits, but I'm not every day. And I'm like, what do you mean you're not every day? And so I don't know anymore. So first, let me ask you, and I don't want you to violate HIPAA, or I don't want to put you out there like that. But do you shower every day? Start with you, Luke.
20: Yes, I do it. At minimum once a day. Yes. If it's hot, like the heat wave, dude, I can't go to bed sweaty, you know, like.
18: Right. Okay. Okay. How long does a shower typically last for you?
20: Anywhere 5-10 minutes.
18: Okay.
20: Not right. I don't think that's outrageous.
18: No, that's good. That's good. So now let's move over to the hit man.
19: Okay. Every day.
18: Do you? Okay.
19: Minimum of every day, and mine lasts about 30 minutes.
18: Okay, so you take your time. All right.
19: Yeah. Well, no, so I take now, the TV. I got a TV in there, so okay. I turn the TV.
20: That's
19: so
20: luxurious. Wow.
18: Yeah, you're doing all that stuff. Okay. So then, we were having this conversation, and Chris Marion, was here, and so we were asking about the shower progression. Mm-hmm. Do you use a washcloth? Do you start at the head? Do you, you know, when do you hit the pits? Is it first, last? So we went through showering progression. And that was the point at which Chris Marion said, I always take two washcloths into the shower.
19: Gotcha.
18: And I said, okay. And I said, the second washcloth is for, and he said, the second washcloth is the booty wrap. Now, those are his words. That's his phrase. He said, the booty wrap. And so I said, you don't rinse and clean the one that you were using to clean your body and your face and use that last to do the interior work, to clean the undercarriage. Right? And he said, no, Doc, you got to have a booty wrap. So, first to you, Luke.
19: Okay.
18: You're a young man. Are you a washcloth or loofah or just hand type person?
20: Is there a second part to the question? Just
18: that's okay. Yeah. That's what
20: I'm a washcloth guy. I don't really know anything about a loofah, but I do use washcloth. All right. Yes.
18: Okay. So all right. And are you a body wash person or a bar soap individual?
20: I'm a bar soap guy. Dove. The only one I use is Dove. I guess it's just Dove, the white bar soap. Yeah, it's been a staple in my household. Yeah,
18: old school. Yeah. I was on that Dove for years. Yeah.
20: Gets the job done. Yeah.
18: Octagon will take the paint off you. That's old school. So, all right. So, do you employ the use of a booty rag for cracks and crevices?
20: I do not have a booty rag, but now I am I'm wondering, like, is this a sanitary need? Like, is this something I need to pick up?
18: So, cracks and crevices come last in the sequence?
20: Yes, they do.
18: Okay, gotcha. Okay. So you are a washcloth bar soap guy. All right, let's move over now.
20: Hitman's loving this.
18: Let's move over to the Hitman. Because I'm about to introduce something that I didn't know about until this article in the Wall Street Journal. But first to you, sir, are you a washcloth guy?
19: Okay, I mean, for my face, I'm a washcloth guy. For the body, I'm a loofah sponge guy.
18: Okay.
19: Yeah.
18: Do you use mitts?
19: I use
18: mitts
19: sometimes. Mitts? Yeah, sometimes.
18: Okay. And do you employ the use of a booty rag for cracks and crevices?
19: No. I think the sponge and the loofahs. I'm good. But now, on my face, when I wash my face, with a rag. So I've got a washcloth for my face.
18: Okay, got it. All right, so are you a bar soap or body wash?
19: Body wash person. Body wash person. And
18: okay. Yeah. Okay. So I am a body wash. I'm in Dr. Bronner's peppermint kind of whatever. I use an exfoliating scrub for my bald head and my face, which is done by hand.
20: And then
19: scare me. I had my hand on the button.
18: And I do have a special technique for cracks and crevices. Now, I found out today, though, that I am falling short, even though I am a two, sometimes three a day person, right? So After the break, I'm going to inform you gentlemen on how we are falling short. And I did not know about this. It's in today's Wall Street Journal, which means it's serious. Oh, okay. I'll tell you in just a moment. 5:30 on the Triple H Radio Experience.
0: Well, the good news is we've got all those wrecks moved over to the shoulder. So all lanes are reopened 40 westbound at West Hills. Alcoa Highway southbound over the Buck Carnes Bridge. 275 southbound at Baxter. Oak Ridge Highway at Beaver Ridge. Just getting reports of a wreck 75 northbound at Merchants.
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2: Becoming mostly cloudy overnight with lows around 72, a slight chance of a shower. Scattered storms possible by Saturday afternoon, highs around 85. From the WVLT First Alert Weather Center, I'm Chief Meteorologist Spencer Dent.
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18: Okay, guys, Let's get you up to date. So evidently, you're supposed to be doing a double cleanse in the shower.
0: Every time.
18: Or at least once a week, but you're supposed to be doing a double cleanse.
0: Double cleanse.
18: You should be wearing an exfoliating mitt and using this oil-based cleanser, because what it does is it takes all of the sunscreen, all of the sweat, all the bacteria, any oils, anything that's on the surface of your skin, and it gets all of that off.
0: Mm-hmm.
18: Then your body's ready to actually be cleaned and moisturized. So you strip off all of the gunk, and then we get you primed, and now we're ready to cleanse the body. And I didn't realize that I was supposed to be going through a double cleanse, but they're like, if you work out a lot, if you, you know, if you do all of the things, that you should be double cleansing. So I wanted to ask either of you if you double cleanse.
1: I'm not even familiar with that term.
0: Yeah, I don't double cleanse.
1: Did you say exfoliating mitt?
0: Okay. Was this article sponsored by the exfoliating mitt or the body cleanse? One of the two.
1: The Wall Street Journal.
18: It's in the Wall Street Journal. It's very important. Very important, gentlemen.
1: Must have slid a check under the table.
0: I'm telling you.
18: So one of the companies referenced in the article is called Nera, N-E-R-R-A.
0: Okay.
18: And they have a bathhouse ritual kit. So you soak and prepare. So it's a pre-exfoliating foam. You have the next step is you exfoliate. So it has an exfoliating body glove. Then you purify and hydrate. So that's when you use the body wash. And then you nourish. And then you dry and use the body oil that comes, and you can get it fragrance-free, or they have a jasmine wood. It's sold out right now. The next batch will be available on November the 7th. They can't keep the stuff, okay. And it's in a box set, the bathhouse ritual set, and they cut the price on it. So now it's only $145.
0: Oh, okay.
18: So, mm-hmm. And you get your pre-exfoliating foam, you get your exfoliating body glove, you get your body wash, and you get your dry body oil.
1: Now, I was wondering where that dry body oil was coming in.
0: I won't be getting the kit anytime soon.
18: Now, you could use other stuff, but you're supposed to... You're supposed to get all the gunk off layer one, and then you're supposed to come behind that and wash and hydrate.
0: I'll stick with what I'm doing right now.
1: And it's $140?
0: Yeah.
18: $145.
0: Oh. How long does all this take?
18: It's 160. I would imagine you could do it in 15 minutes.
0: No. If you've got a soak and... In all that.
18: No, you don't have to soak. It's in the shower.
0: Oh, okay. Okay.
18: Yeah. You don't do it in the tub. You're in the shower. So you take the mitt and you exfoliate the body, mm-hmm. right? Getting all the stuff.
1: The mitt.
18: Do you know how your friends, Luke Lambert, would rag you if they walked in your bathroom and they're like, bro, is this an exfoliating mitt? No, but you exfoliate, you know, you exfoliate and then you rinse and then you get the body wash and then you wash the body, mm-hmm. right? And you do that. They say... Lukewarm water, no longer than 10 minutes. Huh. and then you immediately moisturize thereafter. So,
1: if the Wall Street Journal says it, I mean,
0: hey,
18: it's really important.
1: it's gotta be something.
18: So you could figure out some kind of oil-based body cleanse, and they're all over, and then you use a water-based cleanser after that, or body wash, and then you have some type of body oil so you can moisturize thereafter. And I'm just trying to put you guys up on game.
1: So is it bad that I don't know the difference between like exfoliating and cleansing and rehydrating? And I feel like is it all just soap at the end of the day?
0: I think.
1: How can you answer?
18: So you will like this, Luke. It says right here, in social media post sponsored by Dove, your brand.
1: Yeah, that's my brand right there.
18: People are layering its fragrant body washes, bar soaps, and scrubs, right? Mm-hmm. So they are combining Dove Revitalize Cherry Chai Milk Body Wash and Dove Indulge Body Wash in Warm Vanilla to, and they're like, it's like a cherry vanilla milkshake for your body. That's what it says in the article. Okay. It's in the Wall Street Journal. It's really important.
0: I have done that. We've got about three or four different types of body wash in the shower. And I'll use one and then the other and then the other. And I mean, yeah, I've done that.
1: Maybe like this running out of sense, based, though. Like, what was that flavor? Cherry blossom, vanilla, warm mint?
18: So they have the Dove
0: and chai.
18: Revitalize cherry and chai milk body wash.
1: Cherry and chai. Throwing flavors together, dude.
0: Cherry and chai.
18: It's the cherry and chai, right? Do you know how your guys would rag you if you walk past them and they're like, ooh, bro, is that cherry and chai? Why, yes. It was in the Wall Street Journal.
0: Okay.
18: I'm going to try it this weekend.
0: Okay.
1: You're going to spend $145?
18: No. I have been accused of being bougie, but I'm not. But I do see the sense in, you know, the skin is the biggest organ on the body, right? Mm-hmm. So keeping it clean, keeping it hydrated and healthy, that's real important. So I do think I am going to do a double cleanse tomorrow. Okay. I'm going to do a double cleanse. Yeah. I'm going to find an oil base. I'm going to do that first. I'm going to get some new exfoliating gloves. And I'm going to, you know.
0: Oh, man. The picture in my mind.
18: So let me just put this out there to everybody listening. Do you double wash it? How does this sound? It's in the Wall Street Journal. It's really important. Does this sound like something you would do? Or does that sound too metro? Does it seem too bougie? You know, women are great at skincare. They take care of their skin. Yeah. Men, yeah. I got friends, like I said, they're like every 3 days. They're like, bro, whole bath, pits and cracks, get them out the door. That's what they say. That's not what I'm saying. That's what they say. So I would like to know if I have any takers and your response to the double cleanse in the shower. The number is 656-8255. 1-800-951-8255. 656-TALK. 1-800-951-TALK. 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
3: We've got a wreck 75 northbound at Merchants Drive with the right lane and center lane blocked. Move to the left lane to get around it. Heavy volume 75 southbound at Merchants. 640 eastbound at Gap. Pellissippi Parkway to Solway over the Solway Bridge.
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2: Becoming mostly cloudy overnight with lows around 72, a slight chance of a shower. Scattered storms possible by Saturday afternoon, highs around 85. From the WVLT First Alert Weather Center, I'm Chief Meteorologist Spencer Dent.
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3: Good evening. It's 90 degrees and 6 o'clock. I'm Luke Lamoury on News Talk 98.7 WOKI. News in a moment, but first, it's right now traffic. Here's Sergeant Kim.
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3: The National Airport, the Nashville Airport Authority puts their stamp on a new name. Fox's Michelle Polino with a national report from Fox News.
8: The Nashville Airport Authority is all in for changing the name of the airport to honor Tennessee native Dolly Parton. The Metropolitan Nashville Airport Authority Board voted unanimously Friday morning to approve renaming Nashville International Airport in honor of the late country music legend, who died August 25th at 80 years old after a brief battle with cancer. The decision follows debate over how a renaming would impact branding and marketing materials and who would foot the bill. Officials haven't confirmed an exact budget. The approval now has the airport working with the Dollywood Foundation to integrate the two entities and hammer out the new name. Michelle Polino, Fox News.
3: A retired FBI agent from East Tennessee is reflecting on his time at Ground Zero as the nation marks the 25th anniversary of 9/11. Jason Pack was deployed to New York within days of the attacks as a part of the FEMA team documenting search and recovery efforts. Pack says the moments he remembers most are the silent tributes workers paid whenever human remains were recovered from the rubble. And the songs that marked the September 11th attacks, they're being remembered today. Fox's Michelle Polino reports again.
8: Country musicians grabbed their guitars following the September 11th attacks. Stars like Alan Jackson and Toby Keith penned songs to help the country heal and deal with a range of emotions following the attack.
9: Uncle Sam, put your name at the top of his list.
8: Toby Keith's courtesy of the Red, White, and Blue, the angry American seethed with righteous anger and intense patriotism.
10: Where were you when the world stopped turning?
8: While Alan Jackson's Where Were You When the World Stopped Turning focused on those who reacted in quieter ways, Aaron Tippin also released his song Where the Stars and Stripes and the Eagle Fly following the tragedy, having written it more than 2 years before him. Michelle Polino, Fox News.
3: And an East Tennessee favorite may be headed to Knox County. Property records indicate that Powell's Sudden Service could be planning a new location on Strawberry Plains Pike in Knoxville. 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And it's currently 90 degrees and 6 o'clock in Knoxville. Halloran and Hilton Hill continues next. I'm Luke Lamoury on your station for News and Talk in East Tennessee. 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
11: Here's your first alert to scattered showers or thunderstorms Saturday afternoon. Now, it's not going to rain in all locations, but where it does, it could be heavy at times. Temperatures topping out in the low to mid 80s. If you're traveling down I-75 to Atlanta to see the Vols play, look for storms on the way and during tailgating. From the WVLT First Alert Weather Center, I'm Chief Meteorologist Spencer Denton.
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0: Welcome to this brand new evening, brand new hour, brand new lead into Shabbat. Never been lived before. It's a blank canvas. If you will it so, it can be your masterpiece. Here's how. Think of three things for which you're grateful. And then do the evening, the weekend, with all the joy, wonder, enthusiasm, and gratitude you can muster. Hashtag TYG, turn up. The Heart Valley Hawks. Tonight, one and only Joel Silverberg joins us on the broadcast to prep us for tonight's game. Joel, always a pleasure to speak with you, sir.
1: Likewise. Always a pleasure to be on with you, Hal.
0: Where does tonight's game find you?
1: Back at the Hawks Nest, Hardin Valley's second home game of the year. They have a non-region game against Westridge. Hardin Valley went out to Blountville last year, so now Westridge makes the return trip here to Hardin Valley to complete the home and home.
0: All right. Size up both of these teams, and let's start with Westridge.
1: Westridge runs a heavy triple option offense. They've only thrown the football five times through their first three games combined. Now, the thing with this rushing attack is last year it really tore up Hardin Valley. They've lost some skill guys that can tote the rock a little bit, but they still have a good plethora of guys that can run the ball really well. What's different this year, they've had a little bit of a ball security issue. They've already had 10 fumbles in their first three games. They've lost four of them. So this is a team that has a little bit of a ball security issue. Now, Hardin Valley has had its own ball security issues as well. So for Westridge, it's going to be about being able to secure the football. Hardin Valley played a really close game against Bradley Central last week. That was a team that beat them 49-0 a year ago. They lost 43-40 last week in one of the best games that I think we've called since Hardin Valley joined our airwaves, now in our ninth season on Newstalk 98.7. I think for Hardin Valley, they got really beat up last week. They're missing a couple of running backs. They're missing an offensive lineman, missing a linebacker. So they're having to shuffle some guys around. So that depth is going to be challenged tonight. And I think Tyler Wynn embraces that. That it's a guy, he really doesn't shy away from adversity, and he's trying to implement that culture into this program. And so I think having a non-region game at home, coming off the tough loss last week to Bradley Central, I think he's really fired up trying to get his team going for a game like this where they can kind of show, hey, next man up. Let's show them what we're made of. Doesn't matter if we're missing this player, this player, this player. We're a team. Let's go out and compete.
0: Who is the star for Hardin Valley this year?
1: Right now, it's wide receiver and defensive back Nick Rivers. And he's been a guy that's kind of flashed his athleticism over the last couple of seasons. But in week one, he really showed off his what he calls elite speed. He scored on a reverse touchdown run on a 61-yard run in week one against Carnes, and then against Morristown East. He factored heavily into the offense as well. They got him involved in the passing game. Last week, he had two touchdown runs. He intercepted a pass on defense. He's been our Hibbett Family Brand GNC Player of the Game twice in just three games. But he's also, what I'm hearing from the coaching staff is that he's actually the strongest kid on the team. So normally when you think of brute strength, you think of a linebacker or a lineman. They're saying that Nick Rivers, especially for his size, is maybe the strongest guy on the team. He's pushing a ton of weight. He's really put a lot of effort in over the offseason. You can see the difference. When he gets into the open field with the football, you're not touching him. So if Hardin Valley can get him the ball in space and continue to utilize him on offense, he's a real weapon for this team against anybody.
0: You have been watching this team for years. You understand intimately that from year to year, from season to season, great programs develop a definitive culture. Like, we are this. The standard is this. Have you noticed Hardin Valley, as a relatively new program, are they starting to settle into a culture at the school?
1: I think so. I think, look, when you have a coach like Wes Jones, who was really successful for the first decade

0: Veterans, whatever you're going through, don't wait. 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
1: Yeah, and I think that's something that a lot of, maybe a lot of people that don't follow each program closely, like maybe overlooking when it comes to Hardin Valley, because, you know, like you've mentioned, it's a relatively new program. This school, I believe the varsity football program started in 2009, so we're talking 17, 18 years of varsity football. Well, it's not like a Bearden or a West or a Farragut where I play high school football for this team. My dad played for that program. His dad played for that program. So you have generations of people that have lived in the community. Hardin Valley's, you know, still a relatively new developing community with a new high school. And so you don't, you know, there's nobody on this team whose dad played for Hardin Valley because it just hasn't had enough time for that to happen. So you don't have this, you know, these generations of fans and supporters and people that support a program in the community. And so Hardin Valley's trying to establish that now. And, you know, a lot of that needs to come with success. And Wes Jones did a great job with that. And, you know, several coaches have come and gone since then. And Tyler Wynn is trying to establish that culture. And, you know, if he continues trending in the direction he has over the last couple of seasons, I think Hardin Valley will be a program where you look at them and say, man, they've got some athletes on that football team because they look a lot more athletic now than they did 12 months ago. I can tell you that.
2: That is awesome. It's a great night for high school football. You will hear Joel Silverberg and his outstanding crew coming up. It's always a pleasure to talk to you and love listening to you call the games for the Hardin Valley Hawks.
1: Appreciate that, Hal. Have a great weekend.
2: All right. That guy's good. Joel is great. He's great. He is fantastic. He is. Tonight on Anything Is Possible. And by the way, we post the shows on YouTube every week. You can search AIP online, AIP online, which stands for Anything Is Possible Online. You search that and you can find the shows. This interview that I did with Coach Cutcliffe and his adopted son, Marcus, it is so outstanding. It is such an outstanding story. It's been one of my great joys to be able to interview so many different people and learn. And Coach Cutcliffe is, I like this guy. I see why Peyton Manning went to him every year. I see why the people that work with him, his kids, I see why they love this guy. I never got to spend a lot of time around Coach Cutcliffe. But having the chance to interview him, and tonight we got part two of the interview with Coach Cutcliffe. Part two is going to be on television. I think you'll hear part one tonight here on Anything Is Possible Radio Edition. It is a great interview. So I'm looking forward to sharing that with you in just a few moments here. 6:14 on the Triple H Radio Experience. Let's get a break.
3: Becoming mostly cloudy overnight with lows around 72, a slight chance of a shower. Scattered storms possible by Saturday afternoon, highs around 85. From the WVLT First Alert Weather Center, I'm Chief Meteorologist Spencer Denner.
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9: We'd like to dedicate this next song to our troops and to their families, no matter where they are tonight. May God bless each and every one of them. Amen.
10: All right, six. Man, time is going by fast. It's 6. Let's see what we got here. 6:17. Yeah, 6:17. Anything is possible radio edition, Mike Hatcher, but part two of my interview with Coach Cutcliffe on Anything is Possible TV, 5:30 tomorrow morning on WVLT, and then Sunday at noon on my VLT, and then at 2 o'clock on the CW, Anything is Possible. We're headed into our 25th season next year. We've got a clip here, so let's take a listen at what you will see on television.
11: The hard truth for him was when he had that surgery. He was trying to make a comeback with the Colts. He was sending me clips and tapes and everything, and I called him. I said, do not throw another ball. Do not hurt every other part of your body. Stop. He would ask me about every day, well, should I try to make this comeback? I purposely wouldn't say anything. What do you think? I finally, after about three nights of hearing that from him, I said, I don't think about this. Don't be asking me to think for you. You make this decision. And then the real job is go like hell to make sure it was the right one.
10: Oh, folks, that interview, you can tape it, you can do whatever you want to do, but that interview with Coach Cutcliffe, and he breaks down his relationship with Peyton Manning and what Peyton Manning used to come to him for. And the interesting thing was I asked him, I said, tell me some hard truths that you had to tell him. And folks, that's one thing that I have noticed. I've had the high honor and privilege to talk to so many top performers in every different category of success. There is one unifying theme. They want to be better. And they're coachable. Right? They want to be better. And they're coachable. So imagine Peyton Manning at the top of his craft. And imagine him seeing what time and getting beaten up. And then you're trying to come back from a major surgery. Imagine that person who's done it all, been there, got the chip, and he's still reaching out. Coach Cutcliffe told me he wouldn't stay at a hotel, he wouldn't hang out, he would be at his house and just work. And I'm like, man, they want it. And that's something I've noticed throughout my career. I really have noticed that. Different people that I've worked with, different things that I've experienced, I have noticed I don't run into many people who really want to. I don't run into many people who want to give you the best of who they are on their worst day. I just don't run into that many people like that. I run into a lot of people that have a lot of bravado. I run into a lot of I guarantee you. I run into a lot of I know for a fact. I run into a lot of people that will guarantee me and that know things for a fact. I run into a lot of people like that. And they never make good on their guarantees, and their facts are raggedy. A lot. I run into that a lot. And I run into a lot of people that just grind and have a great attitude about it. But man, when you talk about a cheat code, secret sauce, oh. I run into a lot of people, for instance, there's never been an easier time in American history to start a podcast or start a media company or do your thing. There's never been an easier, if you got an iPhone or Android, you can start tonight. You really can. You know what'll be the toughest part of the journey? Doing great work when nobody's listening. That's hard. You know what's even harder? Showing up again and again and again and again and again and again and again when you don't feel like it. What's harder than that is showing up again and again and again and again, even when you don't feel like it, while people are being hypercritical of you. Ah, that ain't easy. Watching Coach Cutcliffe talk about his relationship with players and teams gave me a whole new respect, not only for Peyton, but for Coach Cutcliffe, because you'll just have to see it. You'll just have to see it. I love being around people who are really tapped in and who have committed their lives to helping other people get better. And you can count on them, and they're reliable, and they show up, and they give you the best of who they are, and they have a positive, optimistic spirit, but they're tough as nails, and they don't let you fail yourself by giving up. Oh, man, I love it. I love it. I love sharing these stories with you, and I hope you enjoy this. And then tonight on the radio, you meet one of my great friends, Mike Hatcher. He's another one. I keep meeting all these incredible people, and I am so blessed because I have had that opportunity to be around, to be fed by, to be uplifted by incredible people. And you should be that kind of person yourself. You got something you're supposed to do, and you're supposed to do it really well, and you're supposed to be great. Your greatness has a purpose. It brings light and life to the world. And go out there and do what you're supposed to do. All right, that's it. Anything is possible. Radio edition coming up. Hardin Valley Hawks football coming up tonight. I hope you have a fantastic weekend. Go Vols. I love you. I want the very best for you. I know you've got dreams. My question is, what are you going to do about them? We'll see you on the radio.

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1: 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We call him Day Day for short. Every day he's hungry for something, whether it's attention, affection, knowledge. 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

0: Here's the interesting thing. I was watching a documentary yesterday on Adam Smith and the Chicago School of Economics and Milton Friedman and somebody else. They were talking about how all of psychology and sociology is in economics. That's where you learn about people and incentives and what moves people to do this or that. So I'd imagine that you found a lot of sociology and psychology in finance.
1: Yeah, I was able to put the two together. And so I left there and had a decent career.
0: What'd you do?
1: So one of the coolest things I did in my career was an internship with Walt Disney World. So I spent about a year and a half at Walt Disney during my junior year. And so I was in finance at Walt Disney.
0: What'd you learn? What'd you see? What'd you experience?
1: What I learned, I truly learned culture.
2: I stayed at UT for a year after I graduated, worked in audit, internal audit there, and took graduate courses, passed the CPA exam. Then I went back up to Sevierville, where I grew up, and I was today we would say, controller of the Cherokee Textile Mission.
0: Cherokee Textile.
2: Largest employee in the county up there, had about 1,000 employees, so I got to see a company at scale. I learned a lot about cost accounting, which was very important.
0: What'd you learn?
2: Well, how you had to measure in some industries, you don't just measure 1 cent, 2 cent, 3 cents, the decimals to two levels. You measure to five or six. You have to literally get down to the thousandths or ten thousandths to really understand what's driving the business. And cost accounting was interesting to me, nothing that I wanted to spend a ton of time on, but that industry, because it was so old, there were so many moving parts going from a bale of cotton to a piece of fabric that makes a shirt, that so many things that had to take place, and you literally had to look down to that level through your industrial engineering data to see, are we going to make money on this or not, you know? So did that for a few years, came in today's language, chief CFO, and I always wanted to go back and get an MBA. I'd begun hearing about this master's in business administration, and my parents had been really adamant that education was the most important thing I could do after church. And I started looking for an MBA program. Tennessee did not offer one on the weekends or at night. You had to go full time. I was married, couldn't do that. So I saw this ad in the paper literally about Vanderbilt's executive program, and they offered it on the weekends. And I thought, well, I'll probably never get in Vanderbilt, but I'm going to try. So I did. I did try, and I did apply, and I did get in. So for 2 years, a friend here in Knoxville that I met through that, and I drove to Nashville every other weekend and spent our time there getting an MBA.
0: Did you know you had an entrepreneurial instinct?
2: I did not. But at Vanderbilt, two things happened through the MBA program. Three things. I got a divorce, which was unfortunate because of the a lot of people have done that. It's unfortunate. I discovered a lot about economics that I didn't learn at UT. Didn't take a lot of economics, but through the economics at Vanderbilt with some world-class economists, I began to understand free trade and what was going on in our country at that time. And for a 31-year-old young man in this country, textiles was probably not going to have much of a future. So that was one thing I learned. The other one was I really loved startups and entrepreneurial endeavors.
0: Why?
2: I think the excitement of putting the pieces together to make a company and lots of the failures you have along the way. How do you overcome those? How do you address those? It's just life in a microcosm of business. But I just enjoyed that a lot. I enjoyed building teams, bringing other people on board. I just enjoyed business, so I came back and I stayed about two more years in Sevierville at my job there, and then I launched into my first real company with a partner.
0: What was that?
2: It was an infusion therapy company. I'm sure you would just know that I would be in infusion therapy, and my partner is a great guy, and was a pharmacist. And he had this idea to create an infusion therapy company, which is a pharmacy-related company. You have to have a pharmacy license, but it's for people who have to have a subclavian port and be fed through a port. They can't digest food. And that's how it started. And then we quickly found an alternative product that's called enteral therapy. People have to be fed through a tube, nasogastric or a peg tube in the stomach. And there were a lot of those who weren't being adequately taken care of at the time. This was in 85. And so we launched that, and it took off, and we grew it for 4.5 years rapidly and sold it to a public company in Murfreesboro, Tennessee.
0: And Team Health.
2: Team Health.
0: Wow.
2: Yeah, quite a journey. Great guys, great people, guys and girls.
0: What is it? You guys built quite a company.
2: Yeah, I'll tell you a little backstory there. In I got the entrepreneurial bug in 85 when we started the infusion therapy company, and my partner and I started some other companies also. And we started a physician dispensing company at the time, was a company that we would prepackage. We were, I think, seventh in the country licensed to prepackage or repackage drugs, rather. We'd buy large quantities of drugs, repackage them in the quantities that Dr. Hill prescribed, and then you would give those to your patients and all the paperwork that goes with them so that they didn't have to go to the pharmacy. We got to a certain point in that where we had to start selling that product. And I thought of my friend who was an emergency physician in Sevierville. And by definition, if you're an emergency physician credentialed with that hospital, you're on the medical staff. So, you know, every other physician in the hospital, we were going to be selling to physicians. So I called him and tried to get him interested, and I did, and his partners in maybe marketing that for us. They were in a few hospitals at the time, emergency rooms. They liked the product. We liked them. They liked us. The product failed. Today, there are international companies that do it on scale. We were just way too early and not focused enough on it. But we all walked away, wrote checks, closed the company in, I think, 88. And then fast forward to late 89, and I had sold my interest in the infusion therapy company. And the folks, the emergency physicians, called me and asked me to meet about joining them. They wanted to grow their company. By that time, I was really into growth and enjoyed doing that, and they had seen that. So we got together. Long story short, I'm not a physician, of course. We formed a new entity, which is now known as Team Health. And the four physicians and I started that company.
0: How big has it gotten?
2: Well, I think this year, and their data is public. I think it's been public, private. I think it's public now. If not, it's pseudo public. They'll do close to $8 billion this year, dollars in revenue. When I left, we were just at the $1 billion mark. I left in 2003. I flew into San Diego on 9/10. And you know what happened on 9/11? We were by then in anesthesia and radiology as well as emergency medicine. And I was running operations. And I was on the plane a lot across the country. So I flew in there on the afternoon of the 10th. Towers were down on the 11th. So I had to drive home. I rented a car and drove 3 days back to Knoxville. And that was my cathartic Damascus Road drive. I decided that I was 50 at the time. I didn't need to do that anymore. So I resigned. Took another couple of years to really, really get out of there. And
0: so you're telling me a moped riding history junkie from Sevierville helped to build a $1 billion company?
2: I helped. I'm not sure how much I helped, but I helped, yes.
0: You see the arc of possibility there?
2: Absolutely. And that's why I love the title of what we're doing here, Anything is Possible. It's if I could do that or any of those things, anything is possible.
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5: We welcome you to the Hawk's Nest as Hardin Valley takes on the West Ridge Wolves for a non-region matchup here in Class 6A. And we are underway as the kickoff is made and fielded at the 20 by Hardin Valley, who opens this one up with the football. Bex Allen working his way up past the 30, gets across the 35, and is taken down up at the 37. And Hardin Valley comes out on offense to start the game, led by quarterback Riley Matz. He'll be joined in the backfield by running back Aiden Perry, wide receivers Nick Rivers, Jeremiah Brown, Cruz Furman. Cade Evans is the tight end in the offensive line from left to right. Durgan Ragland, Nathan Artrip, Rylan Olmsted, Cooper Campbell, Wells Harm. I'm Joel Silverberg alongside Chris Hughes, and the Hawks start first and 10 at their own 37-yard line. Matz is out in the shotgun with two receivers on each side. Perry in the backfield to his left. Now Cade Evans, the slot receiver, now shifts to that tight end spot. Rivers doubles as a second tight end. They hand off up the right tackle. Perry across the 40, gets tripped up and spins down to about the 44. He's taken down by Braden Lawson, the cornerback. A 3-4 defense for the Wolves. Hayden Music, Kingston McConnell, and Kalen McConnell are the defensive line. Orlando Mack, Landon Parker, Jax Brown, Jace Arwood make up the linebackers. Lawson and Jackson Price are the corners. Dayton Brown and Zach Morlock are the safeties. Hardin Valley in their navy blue jerseys and pants with the white stripes and white numbers, light blue helmets, and they are going left to right on your radio dial. A 7-yard run for Perry on that first down carry. It's second and 3. They fake motion. They give it to Nick Rivers up the middle. It gets into the second level. Sidesteps a defender across the 50. Trips over a man at the 45. Stumbles forward all the way to the 40-yard line. It's an ATC driveaway and transport. First down for Hardin Valley. Pack those chains and ship them on down with ATC. It's a gain of 16 and a first down for the Hawks. Two runs between the tackles. They faked as if Rivers was going to come out of the backfield and motion out to the flat. Instead, they just handed the ball off to him, and he tore it right between the tackles. Evans, the up back, with Perry back at running back. Up the middle, off the left guard. He's inside the 35. Bounces off a defender to the 32, the 31, and is taken down at the 30. Mack on the tackle. And will they move the change? Yes, they will. It's an ATC driveway and transport. First down for Hardin Valley. First and 10 at the 30. Now Matt's in the pistol. They'll flex into the shotgun as Perry lines up on his left, two receivers to his right. Jeremiah Brown is the lone receiver on the left. Another handoff up the middle into the second level, 25. Jukes a defender at the 20, gets tripped up and falls forward all the way to the 16. It's a first down for Hardin Valley, brought to you by ATC Driveaway and Transport. Morlock got a piece of Perry's ankle and it slowed him down enough for two more defenders to race up and catch up to him. It's a 14-yard run, and now Hardin Valley in the red zone. First and 10 at the 16-yard line. Two tight ends on the left. Perry to Matz's right. Two receivers to the right. Hand off to Perry. Up the middle. Slides inside the 15 to the 14 to the 13 and falls forward as he gets taken down. It'll be second down. Marking him at about the 11.
6: And this week it's been a big change. Perry's starting for the first time since last year. We had some fumble problems last week, and Coach Wynn made some adjustments over the week.
5: Whit Joseph, the second tight end, comes on to spell Jeremiah Brown. Three receivers to the right, including both tight ends. Cruz Furman is the lone receiver on the left. It is second and about six. Now the two tight ends join the offensive line on the right side. They fake the handoff, throwing it over the middle. It's incomplete in the end zone. Cade Evans from that tight end spot on that crossing route at the goal line. They ran play action for Matz, and Evans was not looking for the football. It sailed over his head and falls to the turf. That's the first pass attempt of the drive, and it's now third and six for the Hawks.
6: And Cade Evans has been open on that play last week a few times, so they're going back to it again in the first quarter here.
5: I think there was some sort of miscue on the timing because Evans really never got turned around looking for the football. Yeah. Third and six, ball at about the 12. Two tight ends set, a receiver on each side. Perry in the backfield with Matz in the shotgun. Now Furman goes in motion. They fake the handoff. Back to pass is Matz, throwing it to the left side. Wide open receiver in the end zone. It's caught for a touchdown. Harden Valley. Whit Joseph, his second touchdown reception in as many Friday nights. And the Hawks strike first on their opening possession.
6: Yeah, they just slipped Whit Joseph out there to the left side of the field. Nobody was around him. It was an easy throw and catch.
5: How good has Matz been out of the play action these last couple of weeks? Matz is also the holder on field goal attempts. He's got it down for Logan Holbrook, who boots this one on its way, and it's through. 7-0. Harden Valley leads. 9:13 left in the first quarter. 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
5: A seven-play, 63-yard drive that took 2:47 off the clock and ended with a 12-yard touchdown pass from Riley Matz to Whit Joseph. And the Hawks lead 7-0. Holbrook's kickoff, a low-line drive that skips at the goal line and through the back of the end zone. And so Westridge comes out on offense for the first time tonight at their own 20, led by quarterback Justice Hilton. He's only thrown five passes the whole season so far. This is a run-heavy team. Brody Fields and Orlando Mack are the running backs. Jackson Walsh and Jackson Price are the wide receivers, but they run that wing T triple option. They carry the ball a lot in the run game. John Thornton is the tight end. Offensive line from left to right. Peyton Martinez, Cal Tatum, Cooper Nelson, Kingston McConnell, Hayden Musick. So McConnell and Musick played both ways in the trenches for Justin Hilton's team.
6: Yeah, and last year Justin Hilton, he would just sit back there and hide behind that offensive line. And it was hard for Harden Valley to defend last year that wing T.
5: And they come out in that formation with one receiver on the left, or on the right, excuse me. And a whistle tried to blow before the snap, then they got it off and started the play, and the whistle came in quickly. And it appears to be an equipment issue for linebacker Carter Jones.
6: Those knee pads.
5: Caleb Mosley will come in and spell him for the first defensive play for the Hawks. So they'll flip the formation. Now it is a lone receiver on the left. That's Price. And goes in motion. They fake the handoff. Hilton up the middle. Gets up past the 25. Breaks a tackle. 26 to the 30. The 35. And then gets taken down from behind. And I believe they've got a horse collar against Cruz Azambuja, who came up and made the tackle at the 39-yard line. And that is the call. The Harden Valley defense. Defensive line, Chance Sharp, Jay Stevens, Ethan Hill, Braxton Delaguaro. The linebackers, Carter Jones, Brett Johnson, Caden Cox. The corners, Nick Rivers, Jeremiah Brown. Safeties are Sean Unthink and Bex Allen. So the first play off the triple option goes for a long run for Hilton as he busts it for a gain of 19 yards. And then the penalty sends Westridge all the way up to the Harden Valley 46-yard line. And now another stoppage in play before they get this snap off.
6: And Cruz.
5: And it's another equipment issue, this time against Unthink. Go ahead, Chris.
6: Yeah, and Cruz, I mean, he's a

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1: At the 20, it's a first down for Westridge, so first and 15, no problem. So we've seen a penalty against both teams on this offensive series for Westridge, but we've seen two runs and we've seen two big gains and two first downs.
2: And it's that sneaky offense of Westridge and that wing tee. It's hard to defend. We can see it coming from up here, but you can't see it when you're on a defensive line.
1: First and 10 at the 20. Hilton under center in the wing tee. The handoff again up the middle, sliding through his field, pushes his legs across the 16 to the 15 and falls down at the 14-yard line. It'll set up second down, Hill on the tackle. Second and four. 7.5 to go in the first quarter. Harden Valley leads by a touchdown. And goes in motion. The handoff again up the left tackle. It's Fields. Gets to the outside inside the 10 and is forced out of bounds. The ball came out. Harden Valley signaling they've got it, and they do. This has been an issue for Westridge. Cruz Azambuja comes up with the fumble. That is the 16th fumble for Westridge in just their fourth game in the season. Now, they had only lost five of them up to that point. And for Brody Fields, that's already his sixth fumble of the season.
2: Ooh.
1: They have had a ball security issue. And Hilton had five coming into this game as well. So Harden Valley takes over a huge red zone stop. And if you heard us on the Triple H radio experience back at the top of the 6 o'clock hour, we told Halloran, hey, you've got to watch out for the ball security for both teams, really, but especially for Westridge. They have had an issue hanging on to the football. And for a team that's only thrown five passes, it's a bit of a problem. Harden Valley takes over at its own 7-yard line. The handoff up the middle into the second level is Perry. Bounces off a tackler. Finally wrestled down as he crosses the 25. It's an ATC drive away and transport first down for Harden Valley. A big run for Aiden Perry.
2: Yeah, Aiden's not fast, but he just barrels through people.
1: Officially mark him at the 29. It's a gain of 22. Harden Valley going with a little bit of tempo. Three receiver set with a tight end. They give it to him again. Up the right guard, lowers the shoulder as he crosses the 30 and gets pushed down to about the 32. So as Fields was being forced out of bounds, it was a first down run. Would have set up first and goal at about the 6. Lost the football, had it stripped as he had two guys on him while he was being stood up, and Azambuja fell on top of that football. So makes up for the horse collar penalty on the first play of that series and comes away with a fumble recovery. Second and 7, ball at the 32-yard line. The handoff to Rivers, up the middle. Now he cuts it to the right side. Up the middle, speeding into the secondary, across the 45, and taken down at the 48-yard line. It's an ATC drive-away and transport first down for the Hawks. Ryan Hayes, the linebacker, on the stop.
2: You know, we're having a hard time adjusting to the wing tee. What they're having a hard time is we're flipping back and forth to a speed runner and then to just a hard-hitting runner.
1: Yeah, Rivers is still listed as the starter at wide receiver, but he was listed as the backup running back for this week with Levi Amai unavailable and Eli Whaley not listed on the offensive two deep. So Rivers, of course, can play wide receiver, can play running back, and right now Tyler Wynn just saying we're going to give the ball to our best player any way we can and let him do his thing. They do it again here. Cuts up the middle, across the 50, gets hit by two jerseys, stood up at the 49, keeps the legs moving, but play is blown dead as forward progress was ruled to have been halted. They officially mark him down at the 48-yard line of Westridge. It is second and 6 at the 48-yard line.
2: And Rivers, he's just that player. He can play anywhere and make something happen. You know, it takes one guy, and he's the one guy that Tyler can just put anywhere on that field.
1: They've got him back at wide receiver now. Perry checks back in at running back. Three receiver and a tight end set. The handoff to Perry. Up the middle, breaks a tackle, gets across the 45, stumbles forward as he finally

0: gets taken down at the 41-yard line. Needed six, got seven. It's an ATC driveway and transport first down for Hardin Valley. And the Hawks rushing attack so far, really for both teams, having trouble being slowed down.
1: Yes. Perry's just, like I said, Perry's a different style runner. He's that barrel it down the middle, I'll love contact kind of runner. And then you got Rivers. He's honestly, he likes getting some contact too.
0: You've talked so much about how much weight he's lifting and how he's one of the strongest players on the team. So both of these running backs, not afraid of some contact. Perry bounces into a wall there. He had nowhere to go. Ran out of real estate quickly and gets taken down back at the 45 for a loss of four. And looked like the right guard just got pushed back a little bit there, and it threw off the hole and closed it quickly. And Perry just had nowhere to go once he got the football.
1: Yeah, there was no open hole. It looks like he got bull rushed. Back to his position, and Perry lost his hole, and he was trying to, he kept bouncing around. He bounced off a couple of offensive linemen to get through the line, but couldn't find a hole.
0: And credit to Kingston McConnell. He drove the guard right back up and made a really nice play on the interior. Second and 14, ball at the 45. Two receivers to the left, Evans to the left at the tight end spot, and now Jeremiah Brown goes in motion in the backfield. They pitch it to him on the left side, trying to set up the sweep. Cups up the middle. Now he's trying to reverse the field. He's past the 40, gets hit hard from behind. Hangs on to the football as he's marked down at the 37-yard line. Decent run, sets up third and medium, and Brown did not see the defender coming from behind as the defensive end trailed back and got him pretty good. Bounced up pretty quickly, but he heads over to the sideline, and now whistle stops play on the field.
1: Yeah, and I mean, you look at it, getting hit in the back like that doesn't feel good. I don't care, but he was coming in hot.
0: It sets up third and six. Still not entirely certain the reason for the stoppage. They announced a timeout over the PA, but if it was, it was an official's timeout based on what we're seeing on the scoreboard.
1: Yeah.
0: And they're running the clock again now. So not 100% certain what that was about, but we are back to the action. It is third and six with 3.5 left to go in the first quarter. Hardin Valley leads 7-0. Hardin Valley is not set for a play. And the play clock is not on here tonight as it wasn't last week, so not entirely too certain how much time Tyler Wynn has to call a play. And Wynn looks like he's going to go ahead and burn a timeout here.
1: A real timeout.
0: As Hardin Valley's offense is still not set. No sense of urgency from either side right now, so it appears Wynn is contentious, kind of letting some clock burn, and then he'll go ahead and call a timeout, and that's exactly what he does. So now a timeout has been taken by a team here in this first half. But the clock is still running.
1: Yeah.
0: And still bleeding out. We'll see if they get that corrected. Third and six at the 37-yard line. Hardin Valley has the ball in Westridge territory.
1: Yeah. Hardin Valley, we have our share of clock issues.
0: They finally have stopped the clock.
1: Yeah.
0: And I'm sure the officials are aware of it as well, and they'll work on getting that corrected. Hardin Valley opened the game with a 7-play, 63-yard drive. They went down in less than 3 minutes and scored off a 12-yard touchdown pass from Riley Matz to Whit Joseph, and they have reset the clock to 2:52, putting about 20 seconds left that ran off the clock originally. And Westridge drove down the field in just 3 plays, found themselves with the ball at the 14-yard line, but on their 4th play of the drive, fumbled inside the 10. It was recovered by Cruz Azambuja, and now Hardin Valley trying to extend its lead. Matz back to pass off play action. Pass over the left side. It's incomplete. Cade Evans again not looking for the football. They ran him out on a wheel route. Morlock was in on the coverage, but there was a soft spot in the zone where if Evans is looking for the football, he has a chance to make the reception, get a first down. Was open at about the 26, 25-yard line. Just turned around a little bit too late and then collided with Morlock. So instead, Logan Holbrook will be sent out onto the field to punt this one away and a chance to pin Westridge down deep.
1: Yeah, that's unfortunate. Once again, that was a miscommunication. That's two tonight. I don't know what's going on down there. We saw that a little bit last week, too.
0: And a flag is down as the ball was snapped, and I believe this is some sort of procedural penalty against Hardin Valley.
1: Well, it'll just give Holbrook some more room to punt. A little more space to pin it.
0: It's one of the rare occasions where you're okay accepting the penalties. This will back it up to the 42.
1: If I was Westridge, I don't even know if I would really accept it. Because then you have a better chance of getting that put back out on the 20. But that's my thoughts.
0: Snap is back to Holbrook. He's got time and boots this one away. Hilton muffs the punt. It's loose inside the five. It's bouncing into the end zone, and Hardin Valley picks it up for a touchdown. Waiting for the official signal. The ball bounced forward, so will they call it a touchdown, or will they give Hardin Valley possession? Yes, they will. It is a touchdown for Jeremiah Brown.
1: Wow.
0: Justice Hilton tried to field that punt at his own five. It went between his arms. He got leveled immediately. Two players tried to fall on top of the football. It squeaked out into the end zone, and Jeremiah Brown just ran over and collected it.
1: Right place at the right time, Jeremiah Brown.
0: Just like they drew it up, and now Holbrook's extra point is good. 14-0. Hardin Valley leads with 2:25 left to go in the first quarter. 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
0: So Jeremiah Brown recovers a muffed punt by Jackson Price. The ball then got inadvertently bounced into the end zone as players were trying to recover it at about the four. Squeaked across the goal line, and Jeremiah Brown just picked it up and collected it. The officials discussed it for a moment, but the ball was not intentionally batted forward by a Hardin Valley player. And so in the scramble, that means the ball can be possessed where it was picked up, and it's exactly what Jeremiah Brown did. So
1: a gift.
0: Westridge starts with possession at its own 20 after Holbrook's touchback. First and 10, the handoff up the middle to Fields. He gets tripped up by the ankle and falls forward to the 24. Ozan Bouja finishes him off. It's second and 6.
1: So did the returner have possession?
0: No, he touched it, which made it a live ball. Once the ball on a punt crosses the first down marker and is then touched by a member of the receiving team, or I believe it's either the first down marker or the line of scrimmage, but which is how you don't give up possession if you block a punt. Once it is touched, it is a live ball. Hilton, the handoff, Fields does not have it. Hilton tried to sweep it out off the triple option as he kept it, but did not get very far. Hardin Valley's done a nice job at snuffing out these last two runs, and it's third and 4.
1: Yeah, where it gets dangerous on defense is where Hilton kicks it out, and he's got some speed, and he's not big. You just lose him.
0: Opportunity for Hardin Valley's defense to get off the field. Third and 4. Now Hilton checking back over to the sideline. A minute and a half to go in the first quarter. Harden Valley leads 14 to nothing. Takes the handoff, takes it up the right side, gets dragged down from behind, but it does look like he made the line to gain quickly, sped up off the right tackle, and managed to pick up 5 yards. Good for a first down. Jace Stevens wrapped him up from behind, just couldn't get there in time. And it's first and 10 at the 31.
1: And I chuckle because this offense is so tricky. You know, they went out and they tackled Brody Fields. He didn't have the ball. And it kicked around to the other side. I mean, it's just so tricky.
0: First and 10. Fake the handoff again. Hilton up past the 35. Gets knocked down. Falls forward to the 40. It's a 9-yard run. And it's second and 1. And this is kind of an interesting situation now, because this is a game that Harden Valley did not lead in all of last season. Westridge won the game 35-18. They scored to go up 7-0. Harden Valley scored to make it 7-6. And then Westridge scored the next three touchdowns of the game. And there were opportunities for Harden Valley in the game. The game was a little closer than the final score indicated. But now Westridge, a team that's only thrown 5 passes all season, a run-heavy team with a 2-touchdown deficit. Still a lot of time left, but could be interesting to see how that plays out as the game goes on. Fields up the right side. Gets stood up at the line of scrimmage, spun off a tackle, and then ushered his way forward and is going to be very close to a first down. So looked like he was going to be taken down for no gain, and instead picks up 1.
1: And they're going to give him the first.
0: And does get enough for the first down. But that will do it for the first quarter. Harden Valley scores on its opening possession. Doesn't score on its second possession, but they recover the muff punt in the end zone for a touchdown. And the Hawks take advantage of 2 takeaways, and they lead 14 to nothing over Westridge at the end of the first quarter on News Talk 98.7 WOKI.
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0: First play of the second quarter. Hilton fakes the handoff, takes it around the left tackle, gets up past the 45, and is taken down at the 46. Owen Vaughn, the cornerback, on the stop. And so Westridge now second and 5 at its own 46-yard line as we start the second quarter, though no time ran off on that play. And Mike Bates, the referee, has realized that, and now they are running off some time. They're going to let it run for a couple seconds, and now they're going to allow Westridge to continue with their second down play. The wing T formation with a lone receiver on the right. And in motion, they fake the handoff, runs right into Delaguaro as Hilton thought he had a hole, and Delaguaro didn't bite on the handoff. He stayed home and limits that to just a 2-yard gain. So now another third down opportunity for the Harden Valley defense.
1: I mean, this offense for Westridge, it keeps your linebackers, your defensive ends, honest. They can't come in and try to rush a QB. They can't. They just got to stay at home.
0: Third and 3, ball at the 48. Harden Valley leads by 2 touchdowns, trying to get the ball back. The handoff up the middle. Second effort, trying to get there. Where are they going to mark it? It's very close.
1: It's short, is what I'm saying.
0: Based on where the officials are standing, they are marking it at the 49.
1: Ooh.
0: And they are going to call that a first down.
1: Oh, okay.
0: And the Harden Valley brass is not happy about it. They don't do measurements as often as they used to.
1: No, and I've been told they kind of round a little bit. That's just what I've been told.
0: So Westridge,
1: at least at this level.
0: Westridge gets a new set of downs. First and 10 at the Harden Valley 49. Fumbled in the red zone on their first possession and then muffed a punt as they were trying to get it back a few moments ago. The handoff up the middle, stood up, just past the line of scrimmage, and not much room to go.
5: Stevens on the tackle.
0: That was Mac on the carry.
1: There was nothing there. But what they do, they'll try to suck you in, and then you're going to see, you know, quarterbacks want to run it to the outside. And you got to keep your head on.
0: And we haven't seen them do that yet. We haven't seen the pitch out yet. We haven't seen the speed option. We've just seen Hilton keeping it off the right tackle. Let's see what they do here. Handoff up the middle again to Mac, and Harden Valley doing a good job pushing it back. And so that is three consecutive runs where Mac has not really been able to get up into the second level. And so now it sets up the longest third down opportunity for Westridge here in this game. Third and 8. Ball's at the Harden Valley 47.
1: And I wonder if, you know, they can't do the pitch out because they're having so many fumble problems. You know, and that you start kind of thinking of that as a coach, like, well, I can't do that because that's going to be a touchdown.
0: So let's see what they do here. And now for the first time, Justice Hilton is in the shotgun and not under center. He's got two receivers to his left. Man goes in motion. It's Mac. Fakes the handoff. He's going to run it up the middle. Gets to the second level across the 45, but gets stood up right at the 44 and got stuck hard and driven back to the turf. And a nice open field tackle. It sets up fourth down and 5. And so looked like Hilton was going to utilize the motion to try to get free up the middle. Harden Valley very disciplined on that play. And let's see what Westridge decides to do here.
1: Yeah, the linebackers stayed put. He may have gotten to the linebackers, but
0: Johnson on the tackle. The offense is still on the field for Westridge. Fourth and 5 at the Harden Valley 44. Hawks have to watch the hard count. Back in the wing tee. And whistle blows the play dead.
1: I don't see a flag.
0: And it's a timeout taken by Westridge. So something that Justin Hilton did not like with the setup with what he was seeing, opts to take the timeout. 8:05 left to go in the second quarter. Harden Valley leads 14-0. Again, a non-region matchup between the Harden Valley Hawks and the Westridge Wolves out from Bluntville. So Hilton was the coach at Sullivan South for 4 seasons. He went 29-17 there. And then when Sullivan South's program, or excuse me, when Westridge's program was born in 2021, Hilton took over and has been there ever since.
1: And Westridge went to the playoffs last year, too.
0: Yes, they did. And 6-5 last year with a first-round playoff exit. They play in that, play in a pretty tough region with Science Hill, Dobbins Bennett, Morristown East is out there as well. And I believe Jefferson County is the final team. And so now Westridge is coming out in a punt formation. Owen Vaughn is back to receive the kick. They do kick it as Mac boots it deep, fielded by Vaughn at the 15-yard line. He's up past the 20, 25, out to the sideline on the 30. And he's out of bounds before he can get to the 35. So a pretty good return for Vaughn, who was running to get back there quickly once they saw the punt formation. And so after showing the offense on the field on fourth down, Justin Hilton calls a timeout, elects to send out the punt team, and now Harden Valley's got the football and a 14-0 lead at its own 31-yard line.
1: And it was a late timeout. I mean, the play was kind of already blew up, and you could tell he was trying to get that timeout as quick as he could.
0: .756 to go in the half. Matt's in the shotgun, three receivers to his right. Rivers was the one in the skinny slot. Now he lines up in the backfield. Hand off to Rivers, off the left side, up past the 35, runs out of real estate and gets thrown out of bounds along the sideline. That's Peyton Martinez, one of the team's leading tacklers for Westridge, making the stop. To gain a 7 up to the 38-yard line, brings up 2nd and 3.
1: Let's play a fun game. Where's Rivers lining up next? You know, he's just bouncing all over the place. Now he's at wide out.
0: He's the lone receiver on the right, two receivers on the left. Evans is the tight end on the left, and Perry the tailback to Matt's left hip. Now he goes over to the right side after Matt reorchestrates the formation. Furman goes in motion. The handoff to Perry up the middle, lowers the shoulder, churning the legs, gets across the 40, keeps bulldozing his way forward as he's across the 45 and taken down at the 46. It's an ATC drive away and transport first down for Hardin Valley. Jax Brown on the stop, but it looked like Perry was going to be stopped at the 40, and he just refuses to go down to the turf.
1: He just keeps moving those legs.
0: Same formation. Perry on the right of Matts. First and 10 at the 46. Handoff again, up the middle, across the 50 to the 46. Tackled from behind, he's down at the 45. Cal Tatum on the stop. It's a gain of 9, and it's second and 1 at the 45-yard line of Westridge. 7 minutes and counting left to go in the first half. Hardin Valley leads 14 to nothing.
1: I mean, this game's been managed quite well to this point by Hardin Valley's offense.
0: Two receivers to the left, two tight ends to the left. Play action for Matts, looking deep, throws it over the middle. He's got Rivers caught at the 22. He's got a defender on his back, dragging him across the 15 to the 10, and finally taken down by Price. It's an ATC drive away and transport first down for the Hawks, and it's first and goal at the 10-yard line.
1: This season, Rivers throwing some great passes. I'm not Rivers. Sorry, Matts. I've said Rivers so much, I can't.
0: We've seen Rivers do everything except throw a pass.
1: He hasn't done it this year. That's right.
0: First and goal at the 10. Matts in the shotgun. Bunch formation. Hand off to Rivers. Up the right guard. Getting stood up and dragged back down to the turf after a gain of 2. Matts does a really excellent job on those deep post routes that they've been running this season of just letting that air out and letting the receiver get under it and make a play.
1: And he's not forcing it. It's not like last year he was having some line drives. And, you know, it just looks better this year.
0: He also had smaller windows. He's got more talented receivers this year that are doing a much better job at getting separation. The handoff to Perry up the middle. Sidesteps a defender. He's all alone. To the 5, 3, 2, 1. Good night. Touchdown, Hardin Valley. Aiden Perry from 8 yards out. And the Hawks have a 3-score lead with 5:22 left to go in the first half. Ragland to snap, Matts to hold. Holbrook's kick. Good. 5:22 left in the second, 21-0. Hardin Valley leads as you listen to Hawks football on News Talk 98.7 WOKI.
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0: So after Owen Vaughn's 16-yard punt return that set up Hardin Valley with first and 10 at its own 31, the Hawks go 69 yards in just six plays and 2 minutes and 34 seconds that ends with an Aiden Perry 8-yard touchdown run. But the key play of that drive was a 35-yard pass to Nick Rivers from Riley Matz that gave Hardin Valley first and goal at the 10. And now Westridge, two turnovers already, and they have punted away once. They now have first and 10 at their own 20. Handoff up the middle into the second level as Brody Fields gets taken down before he can reach the 30. It's a gain of 9 and second and 1. And got it handed to Fields and Hilton. When they get through the line of scrimmage, they accelerate past that linebacking line so quickly that they can potentially put themselves in a one-on-one situation against the defensive back. And Hardin Valley's been on its heels a little bit trying to stop this rushing attack. Handoff off the right tackle. Fields spins across the 30. Chance Sharp wrapping him up, preventing him from getting any 30. But he does pick up 3 and snags a first down for the Wolves.
1: Yeah, it's just so hard to defend the wing T, I'll say to gazillion times tonight. But you're right. They hit that. They get through their offensive line, and they're just moving.
0: It's actually officially 2nd and 8, so they gave him a first down the previous play as Hilton fakes the handoff, tries to take it to the outside, and gets wrapped up in a hurry by a pair of blue jerseys. That's Delaguaro along with Caden Cox, taken down for a loss for what I believe is the first time tonight. So now it's 3rd and 9.
1: So do they pass?
0: Hilton is 1 for 5 throwing the football this season. It was a 14-yard completion.
1: Oof.
0: And now a timeout is being called. And this one by Tyler Wynn, so that's his 2nd used timeout of the half. 3:55 remains in the second quarter. Hardin Valley leads 21-0 over the Westridge Wolves. I'm Joel Silverberg alongside Chris Hughes. Wayne Hovis is the producer for tonight's game back at the WOKI studios at Cumulus Media Knoxville. Chris, got to hand it to Hardin Valley. After those first 3 offensive plays for Westridge, it really looked like this was going to have to be a back-and-forth contest, similar to what we saw a week ago. Where
1: I don't know if I can handle 2 weeks in a row.
0: Where Hardin Valley was struggling to make plays, really in pass defense. But, you know, Hardin Valley has adjusted nicely on these last couple of offensive series for the Wolves.
1: And Hardin Valley's run defense has been pretty solid this year. So I was curious how this matchup was going to be this year compared to last year.
0: In the wing tee, but a 3-receiver set. Back to pass is Hilton rolling out to his right. Throwing it to the near side. It's caught along the sidelines. Hardin Valley claiming he was out of bounds, and he was. So Walsh makes the catch, but was on the sideline when he collected the football. And so it is 4th and 9. Again, that's just the 6th pass attempt by Westridge this season. And that was actually a well-executed play. Hilton had a ton of time to roll out and throw the football. Had his man Walsh in space on the comeback route, just didn't know where he was along the sidelines.
1: And I think Hardin Valley was trying to stay at home because if he tucks and runs it, he's quick.
0: Mack out to punt for the 2nd time tonight. His first kick went for 30 yards. High snap, bobbles it. Now he drops it, picks it up, gets taken down by Carter Jones in the backfield, and it's a turnover on downs. And the special teams woes continue for Westridge, and Hardin Valley takes over 1st and 10 in the red zone.
1: That's a nice setup right there. 2 special team errors. And only one fumble.
0: One by the kicking team, one by the return team. Goes down officially as a turnover on downs, and Hardin Valley in some serious business here. 1st and 10 at the Westridge 17-yard line. The snap was high. Matt got his hands on it, but bobbled it, then dropped it, and by the time he picked it up, Carter Jones was right on top of him. 3-receiver set for Matt's. Perry on his right hip. Now Rivers motions into the backfield. They give it to Perry up the middle. Muscles off a tackle and eventually gets sandwiched down at the 10 after he crossed over the 15 from the first defender. That's the thing with Aiden Perry. He breaks that first tackle, and it's suddenly a difference of 4 or 5 yards on every carry. That's a gain of 7 right there.
1: He was dragging a guy going backwards for 3 of those yards. And he's been in the weight room a lot in this offseason, which I think's helped him a lot for his health. Because running backs, you know how that goes. If you're not in good shape, you're going to get injured.
0: He's gotten into the second level a couple of times. I don't think any of these defensive backs want to see him in a one-on-one situation.
1: No.
0: Second and 3 at the 10. Two tight ends on the left, two receivers to the right. Now Rivers goes in motion to the backfield again. The handoff to Perry up the right guard. Cuts up the middle. Works his way into the 5 and is taken down. It's an ATC drive away and transport first down for Hardin Valley. Pack those chains and ship them on down with ATC. Under 3 minutes to go in the half. It is now first and goal for the Hawks at the 4-yard line. Whit Joseph, the second tight end, is now going to flex out into the slot on the right. Rivers is in the skinny slot. Cade Evans, the tight end on the left, and now Rivers joins Mattson Perry in the backfield. To Perry again, trying to bounce it out to the right tackle, still working his way towards the goal line, gets to the 3, gets to the 2, and is finally wrestled down to the turf.
1: And Rivers, in that player, he's a little bit of a decoy slash lead blocker, the old fullback days, and it just kind of down behind him. I think he kind of left Perry behind.
0: And now Logan Holbrook comes in as essentially a third tight end as Cruz Furman will come to the sidelines. And Hardin Valley content, milking this clock with just over 2 minutes to go in the first half. Second and goal at the 2. Mats, the handoff, stuffed back at the 4. So they tried to accelerate Rivers up through the middle and open up a hole there, and that just didn't work. Westridge did a good job shooting the gap and getting into the backfield in a hurry.
1: Yeah, there was a lot of white jerseys up front there, and they had all the holes covered, and they knew what we were bringing. We've been bringing it pretty much all the first half.
0: So now third and goal at the 4. They give it to Rivers again. No, it's a fake. Mats keeps it. He's got space on the left side. He's to the pylon, into the end zone for a touchdown. Hardin Valley fooled Westridge, fooled the broadcaster, fooled everybody. And Mats takes it in for the carry. They fake the handoff to Rivers, and he just wrapped out on the bootleg to the left side and was all alone. And by the time the defensive end realized what was happening, he wasn't going to catch Riley Mats on the perimeter. Holbrook's extra point is good. 28-0. Hardin Valley leads with 1:33 left to go in the second as you listen to Hawks football on News Talk 98.7 WOKI.
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0: So after the botched long snap on the punt for Westridge, Hardin Valley takes over at the 17-yard line, and they punch it in 5 plays later with the 4-yard touchdown run by Riley Mats that took 2:11 off the clock, and now Westridge takes over first and 10 at its own 20. A minute and a half to go in the second quarter. If you haven't guessed, Holbrook's kickoff once again, a touchback. Wing T with a receiver on the left. Matt goes in motion. They fake the handoff. Rolling out to his right is Hilton. He's under pressure, and he's going to be wrapped up and taken down for a sack back at the 14. Delaguaro, I believe, was the one there.
7: Yes.
0: And now Westridge trying to go with some tempo. It's second and long. Handoff, fakes it, keeps it up the middle. Hilton getting into the open field across the 20, gets up to the 25 and is taken down at the 26. It's a gain of 12. It's third down as Ambuja on the stop. Under a minute to go. See what Westridge tries to do here to pick up this first down. Take the handoff again, and Hilton gets wrapped up and taken down before the 30. And Tyler Wynn pretty fired up on the sidelines after that stop. Will Westridge try to go for it here? There's under 30 seconds remaining. Wynn not taking a timeout. Westridge going to go for it. Fourth and one on its own 29. Back to pass. He's under pressure. He's going to be taken down. Lost the football, and it's recovered by Harden Valley. It was stripped, and Chance Sharp got on top of it. And the Hawks take over with 12 seconds remaining, and it has been all Harden Valley here at the Nest.
1: I mean, he was in trouble as soon as the snap happened. I don't know how we read that he was going to pass on a one-yard play, but we sent him.
0: And now a flag over by the Harden Valley sidelines. They had a sideline warning earlier in the first half, Harden Valley did, and I wonder if that's what the official call is here. And Wynn trying to plead his case. He's got a timeout now, so could run a play and try to set up a field goal. And it is a dead ball sideline warning foul against Harden Valley.
1: And that's a 15-yarder, right? Yeah.
0: It's going to move the ball back to the 36.
1: So it kind of puts you out of field goal range here.
0: But you got 12 seconds and a timeout.
1: True.
0: So you can try to run a play, get a little bit closer, and now a timeout is going to be taken.
5: Timeout.
0: For Westridge. Yeah, that whole sequence was a little interesting because Westridge is trying to rush the no huddle, and then they get stopped on third down, and then they elect to run a play instead of just kicking it away and thinking, because they let a bunch of time run off the clock. I mean, there's less than 25 seconds remaining, and I guess Hilton is trying to play the set of, okay, well, if we get the first down, then we'll use a timeout, and then we'll try to get a big gash play or something and try to get some points before the half. And instead, you run the play action. You have a quarterback that has already fumbled five times this season, get strip sacked while trying to roll out to pass, and now you've just given an opportunity for Harden Valley to potentially add more points before the half. So, you know, Tyler Wynn elected not to take a timeout. He was content going into the half up 28 instead of trying to get the football back and rush anything. But, you know, got a credit to his defense because after that opening drive, Harden Valley has made some adjustments. Now, Westridge really hasn't tried to test the perimeter running game yet. Let's see if they try to do that in the second half.
1: That, and, you know, they ran that hurry up, that one play they ran hurry up. It kind of threw us off, and they got a pretty good chunk yard, probably about 6 or 7 yards. So we may see a little more hurry up from them, too, just to catch us off guard and not be able to read.
0: Well, they're going to have to. They can't keep running the football and try to overcome a 28-point deficit if they're not going to rush the huddle. So Matz comes out with the offense. He's got 12 seconds left and a timeout. He's got two receivers to his right, one to his left. Perry is in the backfield. Wonder if they could try to run a draw play here just to get in field goal range. Matt's back to pass, rolling out to his right. Now, tucks back, throws it to his left, crossing route, and a flag comes out as Brown was knocked down before the ball got there. It's going to be pass interference with 3 seconds remaining.
1: Wow.
0: And Brown was getting under that football. And I don't think it was anything malicious, but I think
1: hip checking.
0: Well, I don't think he got turned around. I think the deep safety, I think that was Braden Lawson who got lost looking for the football, and Brown just ran into him. It's the correct call. But again, I don't think it was a matter of somebody getting burned. It was just a matter of guys kind of getting lost, and that's happened to Harden Valley offensively a couple times, and now they are going to send out the field goal unit. So it's a 15-yard penalty, puts the ball at the 21, and it sets up Logan Holbrook for a 38-yard field goal to cap off the first half. This is from the left hash. He's a left-footed kicker. Snap is on its way. The hold. The kick is on its way. He's got the distance. Did not get enough of it to the right. He kept it to the left. So it's no good for Holbrook from 38 yards out. And we go to the end of the half with Hardin Valley up 28-0 over Westridge.
1: What a fun first half.
0: A fun first half for Hardin Valley. But Westridge with some adjustments that they will try to make. And I don't know if we've mentioned this on the air or not, but Westridge's first three games were all decided by one score.
1: Right.
0: They're 1-2 on the season. They've played three very competitive games. And they have not really been in a situation yet this season where they've needed to score points in bunches. And now that situation is presented to them. Also, keep in mind, Hardin Valley got the football to start the first half, so Westridge will get it to start the third quarter. But now, what do you do? Because the pass rush has kind of shown for Hardin Valley that it can get there. Now, that first pass attempt that Hilton had that was incomplete, he had a ton of time, but they hadn't attempted a pass play yet. The last two pass attempts that they've tried have been sacks. So they've called three design passes. They only have one pass attempt.
1: And Hilton only has 14 passing yards.
0: Off one completion.
1: Right.
0: So 14. He's 1-for-6 on the season. He's already been sacked twice tonight. So the pass rush can clearly disrupt the passing attack for Westridge. The running game, Hardin Valley is starting to sniff it out a little bit more. So it's going to be interesting to see what Westridge tries to do to start the third quarter, but they're going to have to open up the playbook a little bit more if they want to get back in this game.
1: Yeah, I just don't see it any other way, especially that style offense, and you just burn the clock. It's a clock burner. And Hardin Valley's paying the favor back, too, on their end because they're burning clock because they don't want to have to see their offense. Because they're going to wear you down because you're trying to guess, and then you're mentally confused because you're tired, and, boom, they get a touchdown.
0: And not only that, but on the flip side of that, Hardin Valley, yeah, they've aired it out a little bit, but they don't really need to throw the ball right now, not just because of the score, but with how effective the running game's been. So you're going to make this defense continue to have to tackle Aiden Perry and Nick Rivers. That doesn't sound like fun. And then on top of that, it puts a ton of pressure back on your offense. And granted, we're talking about a 28-point halftime deficit. You never say that it's over. But if you're Westridge in this situation, understanding that your offensive scheme is not fully structured.
1: One-sided.
0: To come back from deficits like this. Because it's typically designed to keep you in games for 48 minutes. And that hasn't happened through the first 24. So, I'm sure we're going to see Westridge make some adjustments. Again, we know that they can hit the big gash plays.
1: Ray
0: They've
1: County
0: been
1: makes,
0: there.
1: Makes it work.
0: Yeah.
1: Every year. Oakland, another one of swing tees. It's a workable offense, but you still have to have somewhat of a passing game, coming out of it to get bail you out every now and then.
0: You don't have a whole lot of plays in the playbook that are designed for 3rd and 8, 3rd and 9, when you only throw the ball 1.5 times per game. So, and credit to Hardin Valley, they haven't really been fooled by a whole lot of anything on Westridge's last four possessions. After that first drive, they really settled down, and that's why I think the versatility and the variety in the play calling is likely going to change. Also, because you have to look at it on the flip side if you're Justin Hilton, Westridge's head coach. This gives you an opportunity to open up the playbook without a ton of repercussion. It's a non-region game. You're down by 28. You still have your entire region schedule in front of you, so you got to figure some things out.
1: Yeah.
0: This gives you an opportunity to see, hey, can we throw the football more frequently if we have to? Can we run the outside run game more if we have to? Who else do we have that can make a play in this rushing attack with this wing tee offense? We haven't seen Price and Walsh handle the football a ton. It's been heavy doses of Hilton, Fields, and Mack. Coming into this game, Westridge used a lot more of Walsh and Price and some of the other wide receivers, a little bit of Jax Brown, a little bit of Dayton Brown. They haven't really utilized anybody outside of their quarterback and running back so far in this first half.
1: And I didn't catch any of their games, watching it. And I'm curious if it was a fumble issue and they're like, we've got to tighten this up. We're going against Hardin Valley. They're good this year. We can't have all these fumbles. Or is this we just decide not to use them this week? I don't know.
0: Hilton and Fields are the two leading fumblers on the team. They both came into tonight's game with five fumbles each, and they've both lost a fumble already in the first half. So six fumbles for your two leading rushers, and I believe each of that, they, I think they've combined to lose four or five of them. So, but you're talking about.